0: Can you woo, woo, woo?
1: That's for you, your own music, Katie Woo. What's up? How are you?
2: You guys crushed that. The standard now for me to appear on a show has just been raised.
3: Well, let me add to this.
1: This is the Odd Couple, entertaining and informative.
3: And Katie, I was going to add to it and say the Dodger fans need to woo Sai right now. What the heck is going on with the Dodgers?
2: You know, can you blame them? They're really not accustomed to losses like this coming so quickly, and just the overall play from the Dodgers so far below the standard of the back-to-back world champions. Now, every team goes through a rut, right? Like, you're not going to go 162-0. And I think the Dodgers of all teams, when you look at just the back-to-back world champions, the overall pedigree of this roster, warrant a little bit more patience than others when it comes to going through the highs and lows of the season. But this last 3 weeks of Dodger baseball, and really the last month offensively, is not what we've come to expect at all from this club. They had a big chance against the Brewers, a big weekend to kind of take the series. They drop 3-4. They lose the tiebreaker. This is all kind of impacts the National League playoff picture. You heard Dave Roberts after Sunday's game just not playing good baseball. Max Muncy saying the same, saying Sunday was a big one that they needed to win, and they just need to kind of shape up. And you know, I think that's the message across the board. Dodgers are going to be okay. We know they're a playoff team, but the way that they're playing right now certainly leaves a lot to be desired.
1: No doubt. And then Edwin Diaz has been awful since he came back. My goodness gracious. And Dave Roberts, of course, said he's going to stick by him. But why? Because he has no other options really right now. But have you talked to Edwin? And is it rust? Does he feel like he's not locating his pitches? What is he saying is not right now?
2: We did talk to Edwin, and credit to Diaz, as you guys know, not a great comeback. He's come back from surgery and just has not looked like the Edwin Diaz that we've expected to see. And he's made himself available every day that we've asked to kind of talk through this with us, so we have a better understanding. And the big thing, he thought it was mechanical, because when you're looking at Edwin Diaz, the fastball-slider combo, everything is a lot more flat. And he said the Dodgers really kind of pinpointed the massive drop in arm angle. So I'm not going to get all super metrics on you guys, but essentially from 19 degrees to 15 degrees is where they saw the decline in the angle. That's a pretty significant dip in his slot, and it makes sense when you are a pitcher that needs his pitches to go more north to south, but you're seeing more east to west in terms of location. Having a much lower arm slot makes a lot of sense. So at least the Dodgers feel like they have pinpointed a problem with Edwin, who said he's on board working to fix it. The problem is, as you guys know, closers aren't exactly put into, you know, garbage time in the ninth to put the ball game away. They're coming in with the game on the line. And asking a pitcher to retool his mechanics in a, you know, save situation, especially for the Dodgers right now, who haven't had an ability to convert a lot of those saves, that creates a lot of pressure. And I feel for Dave Roberts when he says, you know, this is the guy that we have to get right, so I'm going to keep running him out there. When you're the Dodgers, you can afford, as painful as it is, as much as fans don't want to hear it, you can afford to burn a couple games in August and lose some winnable games to get your closer right, because you need him to pitch better in October than you really need to do in mid-August. So Dodgers think that they found the problem. It's an arm angle. We're going to continue to see Edwin Diaz in the ninth, and then the hope is the Dodgers at least can figure out Diaz sooner rather than later.
3: She is. Katie Woo covers the Dodgers and MLB at large for The Athletic, on with the Odd Couple on a Magic City Monday. Katie, I want to go here. Bad series. Not a great season thus far for Kyle Tucker, right? Gets a bunch of money from the Dodgers.
1: He's batting 189 at Dodger Stadium.
3: And goes 0-for during this against the Brewers. I mean, they really needed that series, too. Could bite them in the butt in the long run.
1: They might wind up a wild card.
3: Exactly. So just tell me, what have you seen from him? What's going on? Is it the bright lights? Is there something else? Is it something mechanically?
2: It is something the Dodgers cannot figure out. I mean, you said a 189 average at home at Dodger Stadium. Kyle Tucker has some of the worst home road splits in all of baseball. And, you know, when we see him outside of Dodger Stadium, and he looks a lot more like the player that the Dodgers were hoping to see, considering they pledged a casual $240 million to him. But it's been mystifying. And I think what has really, I think, reached a breaking point was in the ninth inning on Sunday. He drops a fly ball at the track. He kind of just, you know, jogs after it. It ultimately leads to two runs scoring later in the inning, and Dodger fans had enough, and they started booing him. And that's not, I haven't heard a lot of boos at Dodger Stadium lately, maybe because, you know, they happen to win a lot. So not really a lot to boo about. But when you are Kyle Tucker and you were the prized offseason top free agent target available, and the Dodgers went out to kind of puts you in the lineup, and it's an older lineup, right? Ton of respect in there, ton of experience, but it's an older lineup. Kyle Tucker was supposed to bring that youth into there. He was supposed to be their number two, number three hitter. We haven't seen him hit that high since the end of April. And he's certainly not to blame for all of the Dodgers' offensive struggles. But when you're making $60 million a season to hit and you're not hitting and you're really not hitting at home, it's created a big hole in that lineup made worse by Will Smith's absence over the last 3 months.
1: No doubt. Last one, Mookie Betts. We already know this guy got earmarked for the Hall of Fame. 2-for-13 in the series against the Brewers in that four-game series, right? And batting .236 this season, 15 home runs, 40 RBI. I know he got sick. You remember the start of
3: lost a bunch of weight
1: last year. And I don't know. He just hasn't been able to fully come around. He's had moments, Katie. But what do you make? And the same thing with Mookie Betts. He's been off the last couple of years.
2: Yeah, you know, I've had a chance to talk to Mookie throughout the season, and he said the hardest thing about not just moving from the outfield to shortstop, it's been adjusting to the game as he gets older. You know, he's in this age 33 season, and he said, I can't do the things that I did early in my career, in my 20s, early 20s, mid-20s, and have the same success. I've had to learn how to play the game differently. I'm still adjusting to that, and that makes sense. You know, he's going to go through the rust, especially when you're playing a position as demanding as shortstop. It makes sense to see the offense dip a little bit compared to when he was in the outfield, but maybe not to this point. He's been pretty candid in saying it's been tough. Every time I feel like I'm getting somewhere, we're back to another bad week of baseball. I don't want to say this is who Mookie Betts is now in his career, but Dave Roberts said this the other day. We are far past the maybe they can hit their way out of it. At this point, he's looking at his players like, I have a big enough sample size to say this is who you are this season. The Dodgers are counting on Mookie Betts this season, based on his play, to play a strong defensive shortstop and hit around .240. And if that's the player that he's going to be, it really ups the ante for guys like Kyle Tucker to figure it out, Teoscar Hernandez, Will Smith when he gets back, and even Shohei Ohtani, who is still having a great year when you look at the numbers, but certainly below the numbers that Ohtani would come to expect. It's a down year offensively across the board for the Dodgers. They'll hope to get right against the Rockies at Coors Field, get a little aid by the elements, ideally. But really, come September 1st, it's going to be crunch time for the back-to-back champs.
1: No doubt. Right. If they lose this series to the Rockies.
3: Yeah, that's all it is. It's going to be a rocky situation, Katie. Thank you,
1: Katie,
3: so much. Appreciate it.
1: This is for you, not only your interest.
0: Can you woo woo woo? Can you woo woo woo? Should be mine.
1: Right,
0: oh,
1: Katie.
0: Mine.
1: Thanks,
3: Thank
1: Katie.
3: You, Katie.
2: Thanks, guys.
3: Appreciate it. Katie Woo there. Give her a follow. Katie J. Woo. Give her a follow there. All right. On the way, the Heisman. Maybe adding a whole new section of demographic of voters. Is it a good thing
1: and
3: or
1: you
3: bad
1: know
3: thing?
1: I don't like it.
3: You
1: I
3: don't like
1: know.
3: It. We'll tell you why on the other side of Fox Sports Radio.
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4: The tropics are getting active, and in Southwest Florida, that matters. A system in the Gulf, a wave in the Atlantic, a storm worth watching. Wink meteorologists are already tracking what could happen next. With Wink Doppler 3X, neighborhood alerts, and forecasts closer to home, Wink helps you know before it reaches your street. When the tropics turn, turn to Wink. The Weather Authority.
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7: The slumping Dodgers lead 5-1 at Colorado in the bottom of the fourth. Max Muncy with a three-run homer, estimated to travel 461 feet. LA's Blake Snell is the starting pitcher tonight. He has four strikeouts, three walks so far. The Cubs are leading 4-3 over the White Sox in the top of the seventh. Twins ahead of Atlanta in the fifth inning, 4-2. It's the Red Sox beating Arizona 11-1 in the top of the ninth, and the Tigers' lead at Pittsburgh is

0: Doppler 3X and the Wink meteorologists, Wink tracks storms closer to home. Before the storm reaches your street, turn to Wink. Wink News. 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
8: Shohei Ohtani of the Dodgers has four hits and four runs scored tonight as LA leads at Colorado 11-2 in the top of the eighth. This is the Dodger team with a record of just 18-21 since July 1st. Ohtani, though, has two home runs tonight. He's batting .295. He is up to 78 RBIs this season. Kansas City beat the A's 9-5. Nice night for the Royals. Bobby Witt Jr., 3-for-4, a homer, 3 RBIs, 4 runs scored. The Chicago White Sox, with a 2-run homer in the eighth, now lead the Cubs at Wrigley Field 5-4 with one out in the bottom of the ninth. Bottom of the eighth inning at Minnesota, Twins trying to tack on to an already 4-2 lead over the Atlanta Braves. Mets and Boston each won at home, Philadelphia as well. Tampa Bay beat Baltimore 7-6 in college football. Ohio State is preseason number one in the AP poll. I'm Steve DeSager.
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6: Fox Sports Radio, the Jason Smith Show with my best friend, Mike Harmon. I normally like to say that, hey, I think there's lots of jobs I could be good for without any training. I mean, look, we're seeing this in the world now. You don't have to have training and stuff. You could take jobs and do well at it, right? It can happen.
7: Sure.
6: Lots of things I could do well. I'm going to add one other thing to it after this week because it's about time. Then this is not a new phenomenon. This is something where, okay, we've seen this for a while now. It's about time we fix this, right?
7: Okay, because, I mean, at some point we have to have the full-on list of the jobs you've wanted to take over.
6: I mean, right. And the thing is, the good news is that all these jobs I have, like, it's not like I need these jobs and I need to do them full-time. Like, I can do them for a little while, succeed at them, and then move on to my next job.
7: Okay, right? Get things stabilized and then walk away. Okay.
6: Yes, exactly. That's what I would do. Hey, I got you going. Now you got to do it yourself, right?
7: You're in all these other industries, you're like Gordon Ramsay coming to fix up a kitchen.
6: Yeah, except I'm not going to be as, am I going to be as belligerent as he likes to be?
7: You have to be. It's part of the bit.
6: I have to really curse at people.
7: Yeah, because you
6: got to
7: make content
6: suck
7: out of it, too. It's got to have multiple purposes to build your brand and reputation.
6: All right. Smith's Kitchen. That's where you're being right now.
7: Well, all right.
6: All right. This is now, and I'm going to start with one person, and I'm going to expand it out.
7: Okay.
6: Like this is what I can be. Is my next job, what I know I can teach, is I can be the layup instructor for Angel Reese and WNBA players.
7: Wow.
6: I can be the layup instructor for Angel Reese, specifically fix all the bunnies that she misses and, you know, and then move on to some of the other players.
7: Right? Is there a place where I could bid to sit and watch a WNBA game starring Angel Reese with, say, like Rick Barry?
6: Oh boy, Rick. I don't know. Rick Barry might not have the patience. Rick, I mean, I don't know, man. I mean, yesterday seeing Angel Reese blow the layup, the underneath the basket off of the missed shot with seconds to go, and just in the and you look, you see the mixtape from Angel Reese all the time of how many layups she misses, and you see the mixtape of all the, you know, why Caitlin Clark should have 5 more assists a game, and you see the easy layups that her teammates miss, and I go, man, that's one thing about the WNBA is that players really miss a lot of layups. And I don't understand why. I don't understand why they miss a lot of layups. But Angel Reese is, she's at the front of this. Like, how many times do you have to see her go in with form that's questionable? And I go, I don't understand how she scores 12 or 15 points a game. I really don't. I'm like, how does she even score 12? You watch her offensive skills. She jumps off of both feet sometimes to go up to get a layup. I sit there and go, I remember the first day, like basketball practice week one, telling you when you go in, you step off your non-dominant foot, you go in for your layup. Like, and I see this and I go, what the hell is going on here, man? Like, I think I can make some money at that.
7: She's up to 15.6 points per game to go with her 12 rebounds.
6: I don't know how that many
7: into
6: points
7: the rebounds. I mean, this wasn't even a game where she stumbled into a three-pointer, which happens every now and again. But 11 misses is what they tagged her with yesterday. And because, you know, you could talk about the double-double in the box score, the 15-14, everybody gets excited. 6 assists. It's you know, some of it was very good. She rebounded from a slow start, had a great viral moment. But, yes, the layup inconsistency across the league led by Angel Reese is perplexing. There's just no other way to describe it.
6: You know, I get when I see that and see that Angel Reese scores 15 a game, I go, how did Caitlin Clark and Asia Wilson only score 26, 27? How do they only score 10 more points a game than she does?
7: Well,
6: I don't get that.
7: Well, if you grab the shot chart,
6: scoring 40 a game.
7: Yeah, but grab the shot chart. They're actually shooting jump shots. She does occasionally. She had 2 3-point attempts yesterday.
6: She gets a lot of stuff under the basket and rebounds and mebounds and all. And I understand that. But I'm like, when I say, I go, how do all those buckets average up to 15 a game? And yet you see some of the players. Yeah, I'm at 25. How are you only 5 more buckets a game than Chad? That's ridiculous. I say Asia Wilson should have 40 a game if that was the case.
7: Yeah, some of it, I think, goes to, you know, the eye test. You're so disenchanted and saddened by the missed layups that you forget when there's a make in between them.
6: Man. And look, and I'll also tell you this, right, outside of this, because, you know, actually, you know, then I could teach layups and I can make a lot of money at it. Because then all of a sudden players will start making money, making layups. But for everybody who says, because you saw the meme yesterday, Angel Reese misses that layup. They miss another shot at the buzzer. And you see the video of Caitlin Clark walking behind Angel Reese laughing, right? And you say, oh, wow.
7: That was villain
6: whatever,
7: stuff, man.
6: Whatever you may hear from either of them, Caitlin Clark and Angel Reese are not cool. They are not cool. That is that. They can say, oh, yeah. No, they are not cool, right? That's not absolutely. There is absolutely no way. They are cool. Look, I don't know how many players Caitlin Clark is cool with in the W in and of itself, but I know Caitlin Clark and Angel Reese, they are not cool. They are not cool with each other.
7: We're in chapter, what is this, 5? When we go back to college, chapter 5, chapter 6 of villain origin stories and sequels and whatever else. It's like a barnstorming tour. I mean, whatever you want to call it. And the league just hopes it stays for a long time because that was one hell of a game.
6: Oh, terrific game. Going overtime the way that, you know, those 2 missed shots going in. Like it was a terrific game. It was great theater. But, yeah, no. They are not cool. They are not cool. Not at all. Exit out by the Fresca. Exit Swollen Dome. Jason Smith, Mike Harmon live from the Fox Sports Radio Studios. Coming up next, what one MLB manager had to say about his team following their lackluster play. Fox.
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13: And here's what you need to know.
14: There are two main candidates for MVP in the National League this year, and tonight the talents of each were on full display. The Dodgers won 11-5 at Colorado, and Shohei Ohtani had two home runs, four hits, four runs scored. The Cubs came back to win in 10 innings over the White Sox 7-5. The Cubbies' Pete Crow Armstrong with two home runs, including the game winner. He went 4-for-5 at the plate, three RBIs. Boston beat Arizona 11-1. The Diamondbacks play star second baseman Ketel Marte on the restricted list. He didn't show up, dealing with a personal issue, according to the team. Philadelphia beat Miami 6-5. Winning pitcher Christopher Sanchez is now 16-4. Tampa Bay edged Baltimore 7-6. The Yankees are off. Yankees pitcher Carlos Rodon will come off the IL to start Tuesday, but pitcher Max Fried was placed on the injured list with an elbow bone bruise. I'm Steve DeSager.
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9: And here's what you need to know.
10: The Dodgers won at Colorado tonight 11-5. Shohei Ohtani with two homers, four hits, four runs scored. The Cubs came back for a 10-inning win over the White Sox 7-5. Pete Crow Armstrong with two homers, including the game winner. He went 4-for-4, three RBIs. Philadelphia edged Miami 6-5. Winner Christopher Sanchez is now 16-4. Tampa Bay down Baltimore 7-6. Yankees pitcher Carlos Rodon will come off the IL to start on Tuesday. Venus and Serena Williams lost their first rounder in doubles in Cincinnati tonight in a tiebreak. The late singles match has gone to Amanda Anisimova. Earlier, Iga Swiatek won a third rounder in singles, as did Jessica Pegula. This is the U.S. Open tune-up. LIV Golf canceled its championship weekend, so its season will end with this weekend's event outside Indianapolis. In college football, Ohio State is preseason number one in the AP poll, Oregon number two. I'm Steve DeSager.
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11: Where another day brings us all kinds of drama. Tell you what, I give the NBA the big nod here. We are getting deep into August, and still crazy-ass NBA headlines are fighting with the NFL for big-time headlines. Like, that's I didn't think that would happen, Mike Harmon. I thought, okay, now the NBA is going to go away. We got everything.

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8: Hey, I watched it.
9: Oh, you finally did, huh?
8: I finally succumbed to peer pressure.
7: Very good, very good.
8: I hate myself. Never
7: Jason
8: want to go
7: Smith.
8: Out with anybody again.
7: No. You want to stay single. Yeah, it's one thing, yeah. Obsession will say, you know, maybe being single's okay.
8: Had a good run.
7: being single's okay. Don't
10: or just don't date a Latina.
7: Rush out to the data. Whoa. I know you're trying to make a funny joke there, but whoa.
10: Why are you getting all weird?
8: Don't go rogue on me now.
7: We're just going to move on.
10: What do you mean move on?
7: We're just going to move on to the topic I was going to talk about.
8: I didn't even get a response to the rogue reference. Come on, guys. I mean, give me something.
7: We talked about rogue. We know that she's rogue.
8: It was a good call.
7: Rogue just like Nikki.
8: Joke.
7: Wow, maybe Rogue is going to be,
8: Whatever happened to that PSA we had about the kid and the cat? Remember that gun? Those years ago?
7: Yeah, the house cat. You know,
8: No. The kid where the cat was in the tree and what?
7: I gotta
8: find it. Like it was a classic one that ran on the network for years.
7: This big story, not surprising at all when you understand this is Adam Silver in the NBA we're talking about. ESPN had a report today that the NBA found no evidence showing that Clippers owner Steve Ballmer funneled money through team sponsors to pay Kawhi Leonard in order to circumvent the salary cap. Remember, Pablo Torre finds out. He found out that, wait a minute, there's this sham agreement that they have with this company where Kawhi Leonard is supposed to be planting trees. He's getting $20, $30 million from them. That's how they're giving him the rest of the money, and they're avoiding paying him up to the salary cap, right? Very big story the past few months now. The NBA, according to sources, ESPN, they have no evidence connecting Steve Ballmer to this story. Now, the NBA did put out a statement saying, like, there's a lot of erroneous stuff in ESPN's report. We have other things happening. Just stop. Okay, just stop. This is not surprising. This is expected. I never expected the NBA to come up with anything about this story because it's been a year. If they had something, they would have broken it earlier. They would have broken it before Kawhi Leonard got traded back to Toronto. But there's nothing. And there's nothing for a couple of reasons, right? There's nothing because, one, boy, would this be a really bad story for the NBA to have to deal with, right? You got to deal with the fact that here's a player that a team circumvented the salary cap. Now everybody who signs for less money, now they're all going to get looked into. And, oh, Jalen Brunson signed for less money. Let's look into that. Everybody else, right? Hey, so-and-so is Wemby's taking less. Why is he taking less here? All of this, a bad, bad headline for the NBA. Also, you got to make sure the trade goes through. Big trade in the offseason with the Raptors and the Clippers. And when this came out that we may not have a solution on this story in the beginning of the season, the trade was put on hold. There's a lot of players. A lot of things happen. A lot of money. The Clippers want the Raptors to be responsible for whatever penalty they have. And the Raptors are saying, why should we be responsible? That's on you guys. Now this trade is on hold. So now you're going to go into a season where we don't know if there's going to be a trade. And most importantly, the most important reason I knew this nothing was going to happen is because Adam Silver would actually have to do something. And again, I say it all the time, and I'm right every single time. He wants to do nothing as NBA commissioner. He never wants to come out on a topic where one side, some people would like what he has to say and some people wouldn't like it. Doesn't want to do that. Never does. Doesn't want to do anything. Doesn't want to take on the players for anything. Doesn't want to take on the owners for anything. Only when it's a story that everybody seems to be on board with will Adam Silver stand up and say, yeah, I have something very strong to say about this. Everything else is a test balloon, and we're going to float this out there, and we're going to see if the players like this. We're going to see if the players don't like this. We're going to see if they like this. We're going to make them only have to play in 4 games a year to be eligible to win MVP. We do everything we can for the players. Don't want to upset them. Don't want to upset the owners. This is something that would upset people. No matter what Adam Silver did, he would upset people. If there were penalties on the Clippers, the owners would be mad. Other teams would be mad. If there was no penalties, it was going to be other teams that say, oh, you're allowing this team to go and circumvent the salary cap. He wants nothing to do with anything. Those 3 reasons, that's why this story today, not a surprise if the NBA doesn't have anything. Not surprising.
8: Ballmer and the Clippers making the statement going, look, we introduce people to sponsors and partners. That's common practice. Beat it, more or less, to that degree. But now it's the curiosity and certainly Pablo Torre kind of implying he's got some other stuff in the next iteration of things, almost like he's, you know, waiting to sequelize thing to see if he can get a second straight Pulitzer Prize out of it. I don't know.
7: Does he get to keep it if they don't find anything? Like, does he get to keep that?
8: I guess. I mean, we're talking about from the court of the NBA. I mean, what's really substantive there?
7: Now, but if there's no evidence, does he get to keep the Pulitzer? Like, I don't know.
8: I don't think they're taking it back. They already gave him his award. Yeah.
7: Oh, okay. Yeah, they don't show up in the house and go, hey, sorry, we saw that stuff. You got that? We're gonna, you know, hey, you keep the nameplate. We'll take the nameplate off and give it to you right here.
8: But, you know, I think if you want to go and investigate every free agent signing that ever happens and you've got to go through a checklist, could create a lot of jobs in the league office for compliance.
7: Okay.
8: Did you meet all of these standards?
7: Exit, how about a Fresca exit, Swollen Dome? Hey, remember, compliance training, very big deal. Get it done if you have to get it done. For Mike, I'm Jason. Coming up next, my buddy Ben Maller. 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
10: We are what you need to know.
11: The Dodgers beat the Rockies in Colorado 11-5. Shohei Ohtani with two home runs, four hits, four runs scored. The Cubs came back to win in 10 innings over the White Sox 7-5. Pete Crow Armstrong with two home runs, including the game winner. He went 4-for-5, three RBIs. At Philadelphia, the Phils edge Miami 6-5. Winning pitcher Christopher Sanchez now 16-4. Tampa Bay a 7-6 winner against Baltimore. The Rays now lead the Yankees in the AL East by six games. Yankees pitcher Carlos Rodon will come off the injured list to start Tuesday, but Yankees pitcher Max Fried was placed on the IL with an elbow bone bruise. The sale of the Padres was approved unanimously by MLB team owners, but in the NBA, the Buss family said it's selling its stake in the Lakers, so Jeannie Buss cannot remain as team governor, but her attorney demanded a retraction of the trust's statement. I'm Steve DeSager.
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16: We'll call it a bus to nowhere. Welcome in the beginning of another night of the Ben Maller Show. We are in the air everywhere, united, as we are never, ever out of stock. We always have hot takes. Sometimes we have to throw some stuff together and make some sloppy Joe hot takes. We always have hot takes, though. Even the Hush Puppies hot takes. Coast to coast, border to border, and beyond. On the vast and deafeningly powerful microphones of FSR emanating live from the bird. The early bird gets the hot take first. Guaranteed human from the world famous Fox Sports Radio studios, where the OG Art Puffin, Anthony and Anaheim, is always complaining about something. I'm old enough to remember when Anthony used to be a celebrity caller. Perito and Filler Up Phil all agree, more hot takes. And they got that from Alf the Alien Opiner, Ferg Dog, and Maller Prop Guy, who demand the hot takes. So I got several text messages during the day from some of my radio bros. I got radio bros around the country. my buddies.

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8: And here's what you need to know.
9: The Bus family said it's selling its stake in the Lakers, so Jeannie Buss cannot remain as team governor. She is contesting that. In the WNBA's lone game, Golden State won it 6 straight, beating Dallas. To college football, Ohio State is preseason number 1 in the AP poll. Oregon is number 2. Saints rookie wide receiver Jordan Tyson could miss about 2 months with a hamstring injury. Washington will reportedly cut kicker Jake Moody, and reports say the Colts are signing veteran wideout Keenan Allen. LIV Golf canceled its championship week, so its season will end with this weekend's event outside Indianapolis. To baseball, the Dodgers won at Colorado 11-5. Shohei Ohtani with 2 home runs. Pete Crow Armstrong at Wrigley Field hit 2 homers, including the game winner in the 10th inning. The Cubs beat the White Sox 7-5. Wins for the Mets in Minnesota. Tampa Bay edged Baltimore 7-6. Phillies over Miami 6-5. I'm Steve DeSager.
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15: 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Welcome in the beginning of another hour of the Ben Maller Show. We are in the air everywhere. Mono a mono as we stand off to the side. We're right over there. Yeah, you see us over there? No, you don't? It's a bad job by you. Coast to coast, border to border, and beyond on the vast and unreasonably powerful microphones of FSR emanating live from the light. The blue light special, as our sports takes are discounted right now for the next 3 hours. Guaranteed human in the world famous Fox Sports Radio studios, where legends like Van, the one-legged Bama man, have risen to the top and chip in the cues and can't close the deal, Neil. 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And get to work. And our lead story this hour from something that upset many people, very upset with what happened here. It involves the claw. If you have not heard yet, perhaps not, several people over the last year have been emailing me pretty much every week. Why are you not talking about this? You should really talk about this. You're shame on you. Even though I have mentioned it a few times. What is it? What am I talking about? Let me explain. So the NBA, they've had an investigation into

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Yeah, it's your permit if it's when yet.

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0: 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Here's the instant trivia. Pete Crow Armstrong, I'm told that's an outfielder for the Chicago baseball team, became the fourth Cub player to reach base five or more times while recording at least one stolen base and two home runs in the same game. He joined Jason Hayward, Hack Wilson, one of the great drunks in sports history, and blank. And blank, that is the question. What is the answer? R. Lee Ermey from Alf the Alien Opiner. Bud the Steamer Ferrillo from Maller Prop Guy. There's a name from the past. Who else do we have? Three Fingers Brown from Filler Up Phil. Francis Bean Cobain, who is 34 today. Unless, is that right? Yeah. Harry Carey from JT the Wingman. I had that book, by the way, Harry Carey. JT the Wingman. I read that book back in the day. Who else do we have? Hulk the Puke Hogan from Shane in Des Moines. What say you, Lorraine?
1: I'm going to go with pitcher Ryan Dempster.
0: No, or Dumpster. But all right, anyway, the correct answer is Corey Patterson. Corey Patterson, the 0-4 Cubs. Here we go. Come on, we can do this. Let's do it. Go ahead, Coop.
2: A report this weekend said that Torrey Lovello of the D-backs, Joe Espada of the Astros, and Dan Wilson of the Mariners all have to make the playoffs this season or they will be out of the job.
0: Yeah.
2: Ben, how many do you think actually get fired? All
0: right, so I think Lovello will keep his job. Dan Wilson, the Mariners are not very good and they're boring, so he's out. And Joe Espada, I believe, will be out in Houston, so two of the three gone. Next!
2: Russell Westbrook reportedly balked at an offer from the Washington Wizards and Sacramento Kings before deciding to retire. Ben, would you have decided to retire rather than return as Trae Young's backup if you were Westbrook?
0: Well, he's rich, so he doesn't need the money. I would have kept playing, because why not? You go to the team like the Wizards, and then you can go to a good team. A good team will trade for you at the deadline, so that's what I would have done. Next!
2: John Beilein is returning to the NBA as a senior coaching consultant for the Orlando Magic. Do you think this is a stepping stone to something bigger or just a way to stay in the game?
0: Well, the key part of that, Coop, is senior coaching consultant. You know how old John Beilein is? 73. When you're 73, it's not a stepping stone. It's not. I don't know what that is. The man's 73, and there's no stepping stone. He's not going anywhere. Good for him. He'll get some money for the grandkids, I guess. He can buy him cars and crap like that. There it is. Maller, the third degree. How did we do?
2: You passed us.
0: That is a win. Put it on the board. Winner, winner, winner. Chicken dinner.
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0: 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All of that content available right there. Check it out. Thank you.
1: Now, Maller's mountain of money.
2: Good Lord, that's a lot of money.
1: Do you have what it takes to get to the top? Probably not.
0: All right, let's do this right now. Welcome in our contestants. We have Jamar, who is in St. Petersburg, Florida. Hello, Jamar. Welcome.
3: What's going on? What's going on?
0: You're going to play our game. How exciting is this, Jamar? This is amazing.
3: No? It is. I'm ready.
0: All right, buddy. Well, good to have you. And are you working right now? What do you got going on over there?
3: Yeah, I'm working. I'm your local Anheuser-Busch beer distributor.
0: All right, the beer man. How about that? He's got all the brew, all the brewskis. All right. You want to play with Coop? You can play with me or Lorena.
3: I'm going to play with you, man.
0: All right, we're in it. Jamar, the beer man. I love it. All right, hold on a sec, buddy. And we have, who do we have? We have Joey in Amarillo, Texas. Hello, Joey.
4: Hey, what's up, Ben?
0: Welcome in, Joe. You're driving around, getting a lot of feedback, which
5: on
0: sucks.
5: On speakerphone, maybe?
4: I am. I'm actually doing DoorDash.
0: Oh, DoorDash. All right. Well, we don't have a lot of time, so we got to get to the game. Otherwise, I'd ask you a bunch of questions and put you on hold for a second. You're going to play with Koopa Loop, and let's get this party started. What are the categories here? Koopa Loop, please.
6: All right, this is the Edward Norton edition of Maller's Mountain Money. He turns 56 years old today.
0: Norton!
6: Yep. The categories are Fight Club, Moonrise Kingdom, The Incredible Hulk, and A Complete Unknown. Jamar, you were on first. Which category would you like?
3: Let's go Incredible Hulk.
6: Incredible Hulk, all right. And Joey, which category would you like?
4: Could you repeat this for me again?
6: Fight Club, Moonrise Kingdom, or A Complete Unknown?
4: Fight Club.
6: Okay.
0: Fight Club. All right, we are going first, and what's our category here, Coop? Number three, the Incredible Hulk, I believe.
6: Yes.
0: All right, these athletes are, here we go, Jamar the Beer Man. These athletes are or were all freakishly strong. Are you ready?
3: Ready.
0: All right, 45 seconds on the clock. We're on our way. Go. The star for the Lakers with Kobe Bryant, the center for the Lakers.
3: Shaquille O'Neal.
0: Yes. Great defensive tackle for the Rams. He retired. He might come out of retirement to play again.
3: Aaron Donald.
0: Yes. Running back for the Raiders. He played baseball for the Royals in the 1980s. Yeah, look at you. Slugger for the Florida Marlins. He was traded to the Yankees. He's kind of old now. Designated hitter. Still hits a lot of home runs. He's always hurt. No? Running back for the Cleveland Browns, kind of like a flub, if you will, here. What are you talking? What?
6: Can't do rhymes or sounds like.
0: You just ruined the end of it.
6: You tried to cheat.
0: I didn't try to cheat. I should get like an extra 80 points.
6: Kind of like flub? Are you kidding me?
0: Jamar,
6: when is that okay?
0: Jamar, you didn't get it right anyway, right?
3: I didn't get it right.
0: Exactly, so we don't get penalized. Screw you. Coop's a jerk, isn't he, Jamar?
6: All right, Joe. All right, Joey, we've got Fight Club. These athletes have all been in notable fights. Are you ready, Joey?
4: Yeah.
6: All right, 45 seconds, let's begin. Defensive player of the year, he's on the Cleveland Browns. He hit a quarterback with his helmet. What's that?
4: Garrett.
6: What's his full name?
4: Oh, it's keeping me.
0: Bad job by you.
6: All right, we're going to skip that. This guy started the Malice at the Palace. He changed his name later in his career. Yes. This guy was a pitcher for the Red Sox. He had a Jerry curl. He threw Don Zimmer to the ground.
4: Pedro Martinez.
6: Yes. This guy was the best wide receiver in Texans history before DeAndre Hopkins.
4: Andre Johnson.
6: Yes. Wow. This guy choked his coach, PJ Carlissimo.
4: Latrell Sprewell.
6: Yes, let's go. The catcher. No. Oh,
5: right, you got 150. Ben, you only got 60. You're
0: all
5: up
0: right,
5: next.
0: All right, we're up. Jamar, we have, what do we got? Moonrise Kingdom and a complete unknown.
3: Jamar, complete unknown.
0: Okay, 45 seconds. These athletes became stars out of nowhere. First and last name. He is the star for the Denver Nuggets, nicknamed the Joker.
3: Nedim Lukovic.
0: I love the mispronunciation. Greatest show on turf quarterback for the St. Louis Rams.
3: Kurt Warner.
0: Yes. He was with the San Antonio Spurs as a sixth man, key player in the glory years. No, another guy off the bench. All right, how about for the Knickerbockers? He was a guard, missed a lot of three-point shots in the 90s, and had a name.
6: Uh-oh.
0: What?
6: Oh, you're right. You better get it, man.
0: You're in front of the game. You are effing with the game.
6: We win, Joey.
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0: 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And there's a best of version, which is 1.5 seconds long today. I hope you enjoy that. Thank you, thank you, thank you, thank you, thank you. Thank you. No, seriously, thank you. No, really, thank you. Where we play I mean it.
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0: 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Let's go to the audio tape.
4: You look amazing.
0: Oh, thank you. Very kind of you.
4: You look amazing.
0: No one ever says how good I look because they've looked at me. Play it again.
4: You look amazing.
0: That's kind of, what a sweetheart. You know, you're such a sweetheart. Who is this? Does anyone know who this is? Does anyone know? No? Right. Will anyone get it right? I am going to go caller. I'm going to change it up. I'm going to go caller 5 this week. I'm going to go caller 5.
2: Oh, you're always changing it up,
0: I
2: man.
0: Do. Thank you. I try to keep, you know, women like someone that's on there, you know, changes things up. I've heard that. What's your answer there, Lorena?
2: I would follow your lead, but yeah, being the strong independent I am, I'm going to go number 4.
0: That's a bad answer by you. And Coop, you want Coop's thinking about it. And
2: he's going right with number 5.
0: Number 5. All right, here we go. Pizza Papa. Who is it?
4: You look amazing.
0: Yeah, you look amazing. Who is it, Pizza Papa?
5: Good morning, Ben. That was Blue Moon Odom.
0: Is that the great Blue Moon Odom? Lorena, do you know what sport Blue Moon Odom played?
2: No.
0: What do you think?
2: Beer pong?
0: Yeah, sure. Or baseball. Let's try. Oh, here's a legend. I need this guy to call. You got to call me more often. Let's go to Cowboy John Brad. If you know the answer, 877-99 on Fox. Cowboy John Brad. Who is it, Cowboy John Brad?
5: Is that the Tigers' rookie sensation, Kevin McGonigal, who's 22 today?
0: Is that Kevin McGonigal, who's 22 today?
5: Wrong.
0: Call me. We need to talk. Call me an hour 3 next time. I think the great Cowboy John Brad. Time for our first clue. He was named after an Iranian fashion designer. Oh, all right. Play it again.
4: You look amazing.
0: Let's try Chris in Boston, who's my caller number 3. Hello, Chris.
6: Hey, good morning, Ben. That's former Red Sox left-handed pitcher Frank Viola.
0: Oh, sweet. Oh, Frank, sweet music. Frank Viola. Is that? No, come on. I love that. I think of
4: you
0: him
4: look
0: more
4: amazing.
0: As a, I think of him more as a twin, though, Chris. You know, not a Red Sox. Yeah. He did pitch for the Red Sox and the Mets. All right. Is he incorrect? Oh, my God. And we're out of time. Look at this. It is Bijan Robinson of the Atlanta Falcons. Nobody wins this week. Bijan Robinson.
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3: Top of the morning, everybody. Welcome, Miller and Moulton, millerandmoulton.com. Thank you so much for letting us be a part of the morning. I'm Mark Miller, Jake Miller sitting in the co-pilot seat this morning. Plenty to get to. Seth Everett on the show today. We'll talk some Giants as well today with Lance Meadow later in the show. But first, I welcome in my co-host. He's also my son, by the way. One Jacob Miller with that Ace ECU banner behind you. ECU at Alabama getting ever so close. I got to ask, how are you getting more fired up by the day about making the trip to Tuscaloosa where you know what the outcome's going to be, but you get to go see a game in Tuscaloosa?
4: It's that 1% chance in the back of our heads. We know how little of a chance it is that we win, but the thought of if it does happen, it will be the greatest weekend probably of our lives. But got tickets this weekend. We're sitting in 8:45. We're getting excited.
3: You're going to get there. You got to get there early. Everything I've been told is you need to be in your seats. You need to hear Bear. You need to hear the whole pomp and circumstance of the Alabama Crimson Tide football experience. For those that don't know, Jacob is a graduate of East Carolina. They open at Alabama, and he and some buddies are making the trip. But speaking of college football, the AP poll out yesterday, and for the first time in 65 years for the Big Ten, and the first time since 1987 when this conference was called the Big Eight, 1 and 2 come from the same conference. The Buckeyes are number one. Oregon is number two. The last time this happened, 1987. By the way, that was the Big Eight then. And it was Oklahoma and Nebraska, 1 and 2. The last time it happened in the Big Ten was 1961 when it was Ohio State and Iowa. Iowa's offense a little more prolific in 1961 than it is in 2026, but that's for another day. The one thing I noticed out of it, Jake, is that, well, this isn't the recipe for winning a title. Now, the Buckeyes are number one for the 9th time. They're tied with Alabama for the second most number one preseason rankings ever, behind Oklahoma, who's been number one 10 times. But Bama's the last team to be a preseason number one and win the title, and I believe that was in 2017. So basically, you're telling Ohio State they ain't winning the title by being number one. It's a bit of a kiss of death, but your thoughts on the Big Ten being 1 and 2 in the AP poll?
4: I think it's hard to place them anywhere else right now. As hard as it is for me to admit, the Big Ten's better than the SEC right now. They've won the last 3 national titles. I think on paper, those are probably the 2 strongest rosters in the country.
3: Ooh, really? Okay.
4: We'll see. I know Ohio State's got to reload on defense, but look at who their coordinator is. I'm not really that worried about that. Oregon's returning a lot of production, has a good quarterback coming back. Honestly, the AP poll got the top 10 pretty close to as right as they have in a very long time.
3: The one team that I don't think is top 10 worthy, and we'll see at the end of the year, I don't think Ole Miss is going to be a top 10 team at the end of the year. However, I say that

0: with a bit of pause, because they do have a 28, 29, 32-year-old quarterback in Chambliss. I mean, no, he can play. And I mean, he got a 6-year or whatever that may say, or what you may think about that. But they do, when you look at quarterbacks, you know, and the Buckeyes have a good one. Oregon has a good one. Georgia has a good one. No, I mean, you look at the top 10, Notre Dame, CJ Carr can flat out play. Texas, you all want to bash Arch. Look at the second half of last year. It was pretty good. Indiana, to me, that's a bit of an unknown. Miami, everybody's high on this kid, but we haven't, you know, he played good for Duke. We'll see how he does with the Canes. A&M brings a quarterback back. Ole Miss brings a quarterback back. Oklahoma brings a quarterback back. So really, just out of the top 10, there's only two new starters at quarterback, and that does give a little credence to this AP poll.
1: Yeah, especially like how much turnover there was at the quarterback position. I think that's going to be a big thing heading into this season, is who has that experience. And you're seeing it throughout the top 10. We'll, again, see with Miami, like you said. But I think having an experienced quarterback in this day and age means a lot. And it doesn't necessarily have to be a transfer, but having some snaps under your belt is important in this day and age.
0: We'll find out, like Alabama with Leavitt, what he's all, or I mean, LSU with Leavitt. You know, Alabama's got a quarterback battle going on. Texas Tech's a top 15 team that obviously Sorsby was supposed to be their guy. We all know that story. From a roster standpoint, you know, Ohio State, Notre Dame, and Texas, to me, are the three best rosters right now today. May not be that way at the end of the season. Those are the three that I like going into the season. Notre Dame, obviously, you know, I don't think it's like the NFL that running backs are a dime a dozen, but they are replacing, what, a first-round pick and an early second-round pick. So they do have an area of concern, but I'm not as worried about that as I would be perhaps if it were a quarterback. You know, Miami at number 7, what's your biggest worry about the Canes? And maybe that's something we want to talk about later, because I know that's on your list today. So yeah. I'll hold that off for a bit, because you've got some worries about the Canes, and I think they're legitimate. But baseball last night, just to give you a quick recap, we start with a little college football and then go to baseball, because the Rays with a big win over the Orioles. But I thought the biggest news in baseball, again, comes from not what's on the field, but what's off the field, and the Yankees suffer yet another blow as Max Fried placed on the 15-day IR with a bone bruise. It's the same reason he missed time earlier this year. And the Yankees trying to get Judge and Bellinger back in the lineup. They just get Rodan back from the IL, and here goes Fried onto the AL. So I thought, you know, I keep waiting for the Yankees, not necessarily to make a run at the Rays, but to just get healthy. And as every day goes on, it's like, are you guys going to be healthy in October, let alone September?
1: Sure doesn't seem that way. I feel like we've seen this book from Judge a few times now in years that he isn't invading college football at ESPN. But it's either they don't perform in the playoffs or they're not healthy. I feel like that's been the Yankees for the last 10 years.
0: And Judge was good last year, not the year before. Stanton's been great, but he's hurt. So I love their pitching, but man, oh man, losing Fried again to the IL. 15 days. We'll see what happens when he comes back. The American League is as convoluted as ever. Last night with the Tigers winning and the Orioles losing, that now I believe has us with a 3-way tie for the final wild card spot. The Orioles, Rangers, and Tigers are all tied for the final wild card spot. They're all 3 games below 500. That's just how pathetic the American League is right now. The Twins and Blue Jays, they're a half game back. The Guardians, just a full game back. And the Mariners, 2 games back. I will say, I mean, I don't know. What is your thought? Is it exciting that there are 7 teams for 1 spot? Or is it pathetic that there are 7 teams for 1 spot and as bad as they are?
1: It's more of the latter. It'd be something if they were all, you know, 10 games over 500.
0: Hell, 3 games over 500. Right.
1: Like, they all suck. They all suck. It's like fighting for the 8th division in the West in the NHL this year. They're all terrible. They're all awful.
0: No argument from me there. And then the other, to me, the biggest story in baseball yesterday, and I don't know, I shouldn't say the biggest story, the most unusual story. Ketel Marte from Arizona, they're in Boston. He's scheduled to be the DH. He doesn't show. He goes AWOL in Boston. Now, their manager, you know, I love this guy. This the second little incident, because there was rumors or something came out that he was a bad teammate, and he got all ticked off and scrubbed Arizona from all his social, and now he just flat out doesn't show up. Jake, I'm going to turn to you here because, well, I'm too old to understand not showing up for work, let alone not showing up for, well, being a pro baseball player, which isn't work to most of us. And I look at, I don't, you know, I'm not, I was good enough. Crap. That's a bunch of crap. All we are all jealous of pro athletes, and rightly so, because they are extremely talented. They are great at their craft and they deserve to be there. But first off, it's not a knock on Boston, but I mean, you're not in New York. You're not in LA. You're not a basketball player in Vegas. You're going AWOL in Boston. I mean, what were you going to go do Paul Revere's run? What is it about Jake? Help me with the people of your age not showing up for work.
1: Well, we know my age demographic doesn't drink, so he definitely wasn't going to the Sam Adams Brewery. I have no idea if maybe, you know, he whacked somebody and got some no-show jobs or what. I don't know what brings you not to play a professional game when you get paid to play a children's game.
0: Lots of money, but he missed out. He missed the game. They put him on the restricted list. We'll see what comes of it. I'm sure it's something that I'm making light of that I shouldn't be, and I'm sure it's a much bigger deal, and people will text me and tell me how rotten I am. But I'll take him with a grain of salt, because the Pelican Roofing of Florida text line is open at 21,000. We'll get your thoughts on the AP poll. Jake going to break down some big questions in the state of Florida for football later in the show. I'm going to have a little fun with a couple of things that I saw yesterday. PCA goes yard not once, but twice for a big Cubby win over the White Sox, as a little Chicago action going on in football. And a bunch of football news out there, some signings, some injuries, some things to pay attention to as we've all played a preseason game and we're working towards a second this week. I will leave you with this as we head to our first break here in about a minute, Jacob. I always look up and see, you know, what day today is to see if we can find a poll question out of it. I will let you know, Jacob, that today is National Couples Day, something that you've really not ever been a part of since you've become an adult.
1: Thanks.
0: For those that don't know, Jacob's young sister is already hassling her 27-year-old brother, saying, you know, I'd like to be a cool aunt. Could you maybe meet somebody?
1: She doesn't want to be an old aunt, was the specific verbiage.
0: Right. And she wants to be the cool aunt. I told her, all in good time. You might just be 30 by the time that happens. Miller and Moulton, Tuesday edition of the show. Seth Everett, Lance Meadow to talk Giants, the starting five. 25 minutes away. Thanks so much for listening.
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4: This is Miller and Moulton. First, fair everywhere. This is a Wink traffic update.
5: Good Tuesday morning. If you're heading south into Fort Myers, both of those US 41 bridges are off to a fantastic start. The Edison Bridge is moving at around 47 miles per hour, and the Caloosahatchee Bridge is at around 44, both with about a 2-minute crossing. Once you get into Fort Myers, that good ride continues. If you're connecting to State Route 80, State Route 82, or US 41, we're seeing plenty of green on the maps. Keeping Southwest Florida on the move, I'm Maria Regina Mendoza with Wink Traffic.
6: Today is the primary election. To cast a ballot, you must go to your assigned precinct. Make sure you have your current driver's license or passport with a signature. If you forget your ID, you can still vote using a provisional ballot. Polls are open from 7 a.m. to 7 p.m. A 75-year-old Lehigh Acres man was killed in a crash on State Road 82 at Corkscrew Road. According to FHP, the man tried to turn left onto 82 and was hit by a dump truck. The driver was taken to the hospital and later died. The dump truck driver was not hurt. The crash remains under investigation. 50 new artificial reefs are being deployed off the coast of Collier County this morning. The goal is to expand marine habitats and support recreational fishing. The reef modules will be placed about 12 miles offshore from Gordon's Pass. For Wink News, I'm Taylor Petrus. First, fair, everywhere.
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4: In Southwest Florida, weather turns fast. A sunny afternoon can quickly become dangerous lightning, flooding rain, or a tropical system worth watching. Southwest Florida turns to Wink News. With Wink Doppler 3X and the Wink meteorologists, Wink tracks storms closer to home. Before the storm reaches your street, turn to Wink. Wink News. The Weather Authority.
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0: Miller and Moulton, millerandmoulton.com. Thanks so much for joining us Tuesday morning. You know what that means. That means Jake Miller gets to ride in the co-pilot seat for a couple of hours. We are experimenting this morning. He has to get to work after the second segment of the 7 o'clock hour. He's going to try to do the entire 7 o'clock hour. He may not be on camera for the last segment, but he's going to join me on the ride to work because, let's be honest, Greenville, North Carolina traffic, not that terrible.
1: You say that. All the kids are back in town. It is an absolute gong show out there right now.
0: Oh, at 8 in the morning? The kids aren't up yet.
1: Oh, yeah.
0: All right. That's right. You guys don't drink anymore as a generation, so they're all up and about.
1: Yeah, they're all up and running.
0: They're all going to Starbucks and getting what they need to get. All right, one of the things that I will all, I mean, I'll miss a million things about David, obviously. But one of the things I will really miss when it comes to doing the show with David was the ability I had to make him cringe a little bit. Because David's an old school broadcaster. David did television, he did newspaper, he did radio. But with television comes a certain decorum that I don't think I've ever had and don't want to have. And I didn't realize that up on Fox TV in Detroit, Ryan Ermani does not have it either. He is one of the hosts of Good Day Detroit. And this little beauty happened yesterday morning.
17: If you can provide yourself with food, and again, they're ice fishing because everything is frozen.
18: Mm-hmm.
17: And you're looking for fat in the beaver.
18: Yeah.
17: The beaver is the most sought after.
18: It is.
17: Ryan, do you think you could eat beaver? It's fat and then it's meat.
18: They made them all sick, though. They all got sick after it.
17: Well, you can't eat diseased animals.
18: Oh, God.
17: What about a moose?
18: Yeah, I don't know.
0: So that is the little exchange on Fox Detroit talking about some show where you could, like a Survivor-type show. And the lady hosting the show, I think, had no idea of what she was saying.
1: Zero.
0: She doubled, tripled, and quadrupled down. And Ryan Ermani, one of the hosts, just lost it. So I thought I'd
1: What's
0: share that little ditty.
1: Beef?
0: Right. You know, where's Eddie Haskell when you need him? So Ryan Ermani's my new hero because he couldn't hold back. And I don't know if I'm allowed to play that. Once things go up on Twitterverse, I think it's fair game. But that's Fox 2 in Detroit, the Good Day Detroit show, in which the host there was inquisitive about whether or not one of the two guys could eat beaver. I'll leave it at that. Today is a voting day here in Florida. I celebrate that for a couple of reasons. It's the primaries, and it's important if you're registered to one of the parties to go vote. But more importantly than anything, this should mean at least a few weeks that we will not get any more texts or anything in the mail, which has been nonstop. And that's a win for me. I tell you all to vote. It's important. We don't do politics on this show, but I'm just very excited that I'm hoping that there's no more text coming my way, because it is between text and mail pieces and bad commercials. It has been one hell of a run for the seats here where I am in Southwest Florida. So that'll be over with after today. We are closer to football than ever before. We are 11 days away from the college football season. We are 22 days away from the beginning of the NFL season. We'll get to a lot of the news coming up in the starting five. But, you know, I don't know if it's the biggest thing of yesterday, but we mentioned already in the open the polls coming out. I don't know if that puts added pressure on Ohio State. I do think Texas being as low as they were, Texas being five, that surprised me, Jacob, because I kind of look at Texas going into the year as one or two. They've spent the most money. Okay, we're going to put Ohio State and Oregon, and preseason polls don't matter. Matt Baker did a great piece, by the way, because for the longest time, David and I were all over preseason polls and the influence they have over the end of the season. Matt Baker did a really good job to dispel that notion. So while I'm not a big fan of the preseason rankings and what they do, he's kind of proven to me that it's not as important as maybe I thought it was. But I do think Texas being at five instead of a top two, three team, and I know it's not that big of a differential, but don't you think that takes a little pressure off the team that I think going into the season has the most pressure?
1: I agree. Yeah, it's like you said. I mean, Stark's got to have a ton on him, spending as much as he has the last two seasons and not a single trophy to show for. I think them being five shows a little bit of the AP poll's question about their offensive line play, which is the number one thing you can carry over from last year. Even though Arch looked better the second half, the protection was still bad. Has that improved? Will they have a run game?
0: Well, I think they will. I'm glad you went to that, Jacob, because last year, if you remember, didn't they lose three running backs to injury Yes. before the season started? Well, they've remedied that. They've got running backs this year. So I think Texas, look, at your point on the line is spot on. They've got a block for their quarterback, and they've got a block for the running back. But I just think having competent running back play, play action, things like that should give Arch a little more time, and they've got gifted receivers.
1: Yes. Yes, they do. I mean, that Auburn transfer is the real deal. I know he didn't get a lot of shine because, well, he was at Auburn last year, but, I mean, he is probably a top five receiver in the land.
0: Was listening to a podcast yesterday, and they really questioned why all the Auburn receivers ran the way they did. Obviously, the South Florida kid's the quarterback. He's pretty damn good. Golish likes a fast pace. And they just said, you know, of all the schools to leave with what's coming in, Auburn's going to throw the ball around. So,
1: yes.
0: And I know what you're saying earlier with the Big Ten deserves to be where they are because they've won three natties. I think the top of the Big Ten's better than the top of the SEC. I do. I think the because there's a big two in the SEC. It's Georgia and it's Texas. And then we don't know. And it doesn't mean that they don't have a lot of really good teams. But to pick out who's third right now is pretty difficult. Whereas in the Big Ten, you're looking at, but that next gap, that next whole group of Ole Miss, A&M, LSU, Alabama, Florida, I think could sneak into that if they exceed expectations. I think three through about nine in the SEC is really strong. One of the teams that everybody has been talking about that I'm not sold on is Kentucky. And it's more for, love what the coaches said. I know they got the quarterback there from Notre Dame who didn't get the job over CJ Carr and apparently really pushed him last year in camp. But go look at Kentucky's schedule and you tell me they're going to be bowl eligible. I don't think so.
1: It's a brutal schedule. I mean, Alabama week two, it's not pretty.
0: Well, they have a bunch of tough home games. And the other side of it is that on the road, that's all their coin flip games. They don't get the coin flip game, if you will, at home. I think they pay, I mean, maybe Vandy's a coin flip game this year, but they get Alabama and they get LSU at home and they're going to South Carolina. They're going to some places that are a little tougher.
1: At Missouri.
0: Right. And those are the coin flip games that boy, you'd like to have a couple of those games. And they even finish at home against Louisville, and that's obviously going to be an important game. I mean, hell, it could be a spot for Louisville to still think they're a playoff team at that point, because if they're number two in the ACC, then they're still playing for something at that point in the year. We'll probably do a lot of college football today. We'll do a little pro coming up. Jake's going to break down the state of Florida, his favorite place, even though he was born here, roots for everybody but the Florida teams. But he's going to break down some Florida football coming up on the show. We've got the starting five coming up on the other side. Seth Everett to join us at 8 o'clock. Lance Meadow to join us to talk the Giants at 8:38 as we continue to break down the NFC East this week. We did Philadelphia yesterday, the Giants today, and then we'll figure out who gets tomorrow's nod, Dallas or Washington. Pat Kerwin on the show Wednesday and Friday this week. David Bierman will join us tomorrow as well. Poll question coming up top of the 7 o'clock hour. We'll sort that out. I know it's not going to be. Is Jacob going to be a couple soon? The starting five, that's next, Miller and Moulton.
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16: 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This is a Wink traffic update.
5: Good Tuesday morning. If you're heading south into Fort Myers, both of those US 41 bridges are off to a fantastic start. The Edison Bridge is moving at around 47 miles per hour, and the Caloosahatchee Bridge is at around 44, both with about a 2-minute crossing. Once you get into Fort Myers, that good ride continues. If you're connecting to State Road 80, State Road 82, or US 41, we're seeing plenty of green on the maps. Keeping Southwest Florida on the move, I'm Maria Regina Mendoza with Wink Traffic.
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0: Miller and Moulton, millerandmoulton.com. Thanks for joining us this morning. And because I know some of you are in and out, and I know I've made this announcement several times, but when I get texts that ask questions like this, I guess I should probably answer it again. For those of you that don't know, and it sucks to say it, I'm a little more comfortable with it now because it's been a couple weeks. David retired from the show a couple Fridays ago. If you've been listening for the past few months, you know that David has been sick. His cancer has returned, and David's pain was at the point where he couldn't do the show anymore. So I guess it was, it'll be 2 weeks ago. This Friday was David's last show. Still figuring out what we're going to do. Miller and Moulton will go on. I don't know if it will have the same name, but I'm not jumping to change the name just yet. We worked 20 years to build this brand, and to throw it away without an exact plan in place is, in my opinion, a really bad idea. So we will figure it out. I will figure it out, I guess. But Trent Bally helping out 4 days a week. I've put my son in the co-pilot seat for the first 2 hours of the Tuesday show as we get ourselves towards football season, which is just right around the corner. And some things are in the works, trying to figure out exactly what I want to do to keep the show at the level that you've come to expect. Is David replaceable? Hell no. Can't be done. Nobody I will ever know will have that type of recall of sporting events. And I mean nobody. And Troy Aikman agrees with me. Gary Danielson agrees with me. I've actually texted with both of them who say such glowing things. I ran into a former hockey player. I had a little time away. Got narked on by my daughter, by the way. That's a story for another day. But ran into a guy that plays golf with Gary. And he's like, yeah, Gary was talking about it. You know, I mean, it sucks for all of us. And he's not replaceable. But we will go on with Miller and Moulton. And it's caused me to have to do this.
32: The Starting Five. Five big stories you need to know. Here is the Starting Five.
0: Well, we start with baseball, where Tampa gets off the schneid. Jonathan Arenado and Johnny DeLuca hit run-scoring hits in a three-run seventh-inning rally as the Rays topped the Orioles 7-6 to win the finale of the four-game series that they had lost the first three of. Brian Baker entered in the eighth with two on and one out, got out of the threat, and then had a scoreless ninth for his 35th save and 24th straight save. Those 35 saves lead the majors. Miami, not so fortunate, as Philadelphia topped the Marlins 6-5. Christopher Chance says, worked six innings to become the majors' first 16-game winner. He allowed one run, around eight hits and three walks. The bullpen had to hold on for Philadelphia. Bryce Harper, three hits for the Phils. Double dip between Cincinnati and St. Louis. You know what that means, a split. First game, 2-1 Cardinals, six pitchers. Limit the Reds to three hits in the 2-1 victory. Cardinals also struck out 15 in that one. Game two, Ellie De La Cruz got his first walk-off hit with a 10th inning RBI double to help the Reds come from behind to split the day-night doubleheader. De La Cruz finished 2-for-4 in the game. The Tigers snapped their losing streak because they played a bad team. Play a good team, you lose. Play a bad team, you win. That bad team, the Pittsburgh Pirates. Heyu Lee and Zach McKinstry each had three hits. Kevin McConagle added two, including a two-run home run. The youngster helping the Tigers outlast the Pirates 8-5. Max Clark had two hits. He just got called up. That was the first time that I felt old. Because I watch players, and I know how old I am, but I don't ever feel old. Max Clark looks like he's 10. 21-year-old Tiger center fielder just called up. And he just, I mean, blonde hair, good-looking kid. Just looks, hey, happy to be here. And he's playing well for the Tigers. Pittsburgh 6.5 behind San Diego. Tigers tied with Texas and Baltimore for the final wild card berth. The Mets continue to win. They defeat San Diego 2-1. Nolan McClain, six innings and three outfield assists at home in the first two innings for the Mets. Carson Benji threw out two runners at home in the first inning. Left fielder A.J. Ewing did it in the second. The first team since at least 1920 to throw out three runners at home in the first two innings of the game. Boston, 16 hits, 11 runs. They blow out Arizona 11-1. The big story is Ketel Marte, who is now on the restricted list. He didn't show up for the game. They've not provided any details. Minnesota, a four-run first. They top Atlanta 4-2. Josh Bell goes 2-for-3 with a two-run double. Cody Clemens, 2-for-4, and Arribe winning the opener of the series. Acuna had a two-run single for Atlanta. Kansas City, 9-5 over the Athletics. Bobby Witt, single, double, home run, drove in three. Cubbies in 10. PCA getting it done.
1: Fly ball. That's to right. That's back. That is gone. Ball game. PCA. knocks it off in the 10th.
0: 30 for 30. He had 28 home runs entering the game. He opened with a home run. He finished with a home run, making him the 10th player ever to register back-to-back 30-30 seasons. That's the good news for the Cubs. Their shortstop, Dansby Swanson, has a grade 2 oblique strain. He's going to miss 4 to 6 weeks. That could take him out for the rest of the regular season. The Dodgers, an 11-5 win over Colorado. Shohei, 2 home runs, 4 hits. Max Muncy went deep and singled. Freddie Freeman, 3 hits. And Blake Snell had a good outing. 6 innings, gave up just 1 run on 2 hits, walked 3 during that time. That's his second start since coming off of the injured list. 2 other baseball notes. The first in New York, Max Fried out for at least a couple of weeks. 15-day IL with a bone bruise in his elbow. He pitched 5 innings of 1 run ball on Thursday, but apparently was a little erratic, and that's what started this. Also, San Diego, Major League Baseball owners announced Monday that they unanimously approved billionaire investor Jose Feliciano and Quincy Jones as the new owners of the Padres. To the NFL we go. The Dolphins activated rookie wide receiver Chris Bell from the non-football injury list Monday. The third round pick will make his practice debut. Bell's the kid that would have been the first round pick had he not got hurt last year at Louisville. Malik Nabers doing full speed drills for the Giants. First time he's done so since he tore his ACL week 4 last year. Other bad news for receivers, however. The Saints are going to lose their first round pick for 2 months because of a hammy. Jordan Tyson, the 8th overall pick, suffered the injury in practice last week. They say it's not related to the previous ailments that affected him in the spring, according to Kellen Moore. Bears, their running back, Kyle Manungai, is expected to miss multiple weeks after sustaining a knee injury in practice on Sunday. The Colts, they signed receiver Keenan Allen, which makes you wonder where Alec Pierce is, because he had that second ankle thing, and did he get the injection? Did he not get the injection? I know they need help at receiver, but it makes me think signing him at the point that they did, that they're not as sure about Pierce. And sad news from Baltimore, Super Bowl winning Ravens linebacker O.J. Brigdance died after a year-long battle with ALS. He was 56 years old. College football, we've talked about it a couple of times. Ohio State, number 1. Oregon, number 2. The first time that a conference has held the top 2 spots in a preseason poll since 87. Oklahoma and Nebraska in 1987 did it when they were in the Big 8. 9th time for the Buckeyes being number 1. That ties Alabama, 1 behind Oklahoma. It snaps a string of 10 straight seasons in which either an SEC team or Clemson was preseason number 1. The SEC had 9 teams in the preseason poll. None received first place votes. The Big 10 had 8. The Big 12, 4. And the ACC, 3. Georgia, number 3 in the poll, no first place votes. The Fighting Irish, number 4. And Texas, last year's preseason, number 1, is 5. The Hoosiers, defending national champ, had 8 first place votes, and they were number 6 in the poll. It's their best preseason ranking in program history. The previous high was number 13 in 1968. We announced it late in the show yesterday, but Mario Cristobal said Cam Vaughn has been dismissed from the team. He said it in his weekly interview on WQAM. Later in the day, when talking to media, he said, "You make moves that are strictly for the betterment of the team." South Carolina lost 2 receivers to lower body injuries. Jaden Sellers, the younger brother of Lenoris, their quarterback, done for the year. And Jaden Gibson, who was a transfer from Oklahoma, both out for the year. My Spartans hired an athletic director. Dan Bartholomew came from Western Michigan to take over the job at Michigan State. He won a title in hockey while at Western Michigan, and they won a MAC title in football, and this year's Spartans couldn't win the MAC. NBA, the Clippers. The NBA has found no evidence showing the LA Clippers owner Steve Ballmer funneled money through team sponsors to pay Kawhi Leonard in order to circumvent the salary cap.
2: Really?
0: And it was announced yesterday that the Buss family intended to sell its remaining shares of the Lakers. That would mean that Jeannie Buss would relinquish her title as team's governor and end the family's near half-century ownership of one of the most iconic franchises in sports. But not so fast, my friend, because yesterday, after that was announced, Alan Sherman put out that he obtained a letter from Jeannie Buss's lawyer to the lawyers of her siblings demanding any vote to sell the team is void and reiterating that she is the controlling shareholder, which trumps any vote. All righty then. Golf. Liv is, can we end this charade? They canceled their team championship, which was scheduled to be in Plymouth, Michigan at the end of the month. All the players had been planning on playing in other tournaments, and the league finally said, yeah, we're not playing this. And, Jon Rahm's set to return to the PGA Tour, according to a lot of sources out there. He's going to have to pay a $25 million fine, which is donated to charity. He's going to have to do a Koepka-esque apology tour that includes announcing his separation from LIV Golf and to return to traditional golf. He will not be eligible for signature events unless he plays his way into them, and he's not eligible for sponsors exemption into those events. And at 9 minutes before the hour, that is the starting five. Five big stories and some Jon Rahm for you this morning. This Lakers thing, and I know we don't have a huge NBA market, and I get it, and it's the offseason, but first off, the Lakers, you know, the guy buys the Lakers last year for 10 schmil, the same guy that owns the Dodgers, who apparently is running a Ponzi scheme to pay for all of this. I mean, the more you dig into this, and I'm guessing you've read an article or two, I can't say I've got my head wrapped around all of it, but this thing looks messy.
2: It doesn't look good. It does not look good.
0: And he owns the Dodgers. I think he has a piece of a Premier League team. So there's a whole lot wrapped around to how he's doing this. And it screams Ponzi scheme. That's the first thing. So he sold the team for $12 million. He had it for a year, or $12 billion. A quick profit there, by the way. Nice work by you. 1 year, $2 billion. And Jeannie Buss and the family still owns like 17% of the team. You need 15% to remain on as governor. They announce that the Busses are selling the rest of the team. And an hour later, Jeannie Buss is like, the hell you are. My vote's better than all yours. And I said, we're not selling it. Now, you know, you have two half sisters. So, you know, you and I don't, and you're a lot older than both of them. I don't get the sibling rivalry thing because I'm an only child. But I love when they air it out in public.
2: It's great. I mean, heck, there's a reality TV show about a group of sisters that's been on for 30 years. So why not do it in the sports world?
0: Man, these have to be, you know, I'll tell you what, that special, whatever.
2: The Busses?
0: Right. Well, the Showtime special that they did about the team, it looks like it's a lot. Well, Winning Time that was on HBO because they didn't want to call it Showtime for obvious reasons. Looks like they might have been onto something there, and this family's just as kooky as the rest of them. Miller and Moulton, when we come back, Jake's going to give you the top five questions in the state of Florida for football heading to the season. His big five. That's next. Seth Everett coming up at 8 o'clock. We'll talk the Giants with Lance Meadow at 8:38. 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
1: 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Thanks so much for listening. Jacob Miller riding the co-pilot seat this morning with me. Seth Everett in about an hour's time. Lance Meadow, 90 minutes from now to talk Giants. Between now and then, we've got a little football talk to get to. We've got magic numbers and the best 22s to ever play. Another pretty good list. It is National Couples Day. It is also National Fajita Day. Let's see, Pinot Noir Day, for those of you that like red wine, but just don't like it enough. So we probably need to come with a poll question of some sort. And I think it might just be as simple as, and I've got to double check, but I think it's 2017 Alabama was preseason one and won the title. Does Ohio State, as a preseason one, win the title, play for the title and lose, or not make the final? That's my early nomination for a poll question. I don't know if you have anything, because you want to get to your Florida football question, so I don't know if you have anything based off that, off your research.
2: I got one kind of funny one for the state of Florida, and it would be, who gets fired first, Bulls or Norvell?
1: Ooh, that's not just funny, that's snarky. I would go Norvell. I could see if things go bad early. Like, I think Bowles will do the year unless something goes tragically wrong. I think that the fan base for both, that's such a fun question, because I think the fan base for both teams, first off, I don't know a Florida State fan that wants Norvell to be the coach. Like, I don't know one, not one single Florida State fan out there wants that guy to be their head coach.
2: How both of them didn't get fired at the end of each of their seasons last year is beyond me.
1: Well, it's a move Tampa doesn't make, and Jason Light showing faith in him, and with what they've got going on, I think that, you know, put it this way, I don't think Jason Light's going anywhere because the Glazers love him, but by keeping Bowles on, depending on how this year goes, with the Vita Vea and Baker Mayfield contract situations, I do think a little more light shines on the top than has in some time. So just to let you in on a little behind the scenes, I have asked Jake each time at 7. I'm said, here, do this. Come, and I will tell you flat out, Jacob knows more college ball probably than I do. If you're digging deep with who the players are of this team, that team, he's better at it than I am. He loves Saturdays. That's his favorite day. But right, college football, then the NHL, if you were to rank your favorite sports.
2: Yeah.
1: And then
2: yeah.
1: Everything else is a distant three, right?
2: Pretty much.
1: Okay. Yeah. And in order, like, for him to continue on, he's brushing up on his NFL. So, he asked me yesterday, because I don't listen to NFL podcasts. I listen to Pat when I'm in the car during his show, but I love the NFL. I watch the NFL. I don't feel like I need to listen to NFL pods. Maybe I do. But he's like, what should I listen to? So I will say 21,000 or in the chat room. Give Jake a couple ideas while he's driving for Pro Farm today, trekking across North Carolina, delivering parts to farmers, what he needs to listen to today. So, but I said every week I give him a different list or a different something to do for a segment. And he said to me on Friday, what do you want me to do this week? I said, I want you to come up with it yourself. And he did. So what do you got for us this week, Jake?
2: I got five biggest questions/stories headed into this football season for the state of Florida, a little NFL and college football.
1: All right, let it rip.
2: Starting with does Mike Norvell make it out of the month of October? Looking at the schedule here, start with a cupcake, then you go SMU, Alabama, another cupcake. But the month of October for them, they get UVA, at Louisville, at Miami, home against Clemson.
1: So what you're saying,
2: two and six,
1: they could be 2-6 heading into November when they play at Boston College. By the way, then they go to Pitt. Pitt's a reasonably good team. I think Pitt's better than Florida State.

0: heading into the season. Then they play NC State at home. I think NC State on paper is better than Florida State right now. And then they finish with the Gators. The question is, if they start losing, do they just quit on Norvell? And I do think that that's a fair question. Do you think that Mike Norvell is still the Florida State coach when they go to Chestnut Hill on November 7th? I know that's kind of a prickly question, but I mean, you could put that up as a poll question right now. And here's the thing, every Florida State person I talk to, and I'm guessing those that are going to text the Pelican Roofing of Florida text line right now would say, please no, because then we can start over again. All right, that's question number one. Good question. What do you got next?
1: All right, number two, how important is Florida starting off 3-0 before hosting Ole Miss? They start with FAU, then they get the
0: Camels, right?
1: The Fighting Camels from down the road from me. And then at Auburn.
0: Well, I think that we've talked about, you and I have talked about it. David and I talked about it before he was done. You and I think it. David and I thought it. That Florida-Auburn game for both is huge. It really is. Because Golish already has a big game with Baylor, but they're favored in that game. They should, by all accounts, win that game. But then they host the Gators. And that's a huge game for both. Because that's the same week LSU plays Ole Miss. So if LSU were, it doesn't matter what happens with Ole Miss. If they beat LSU or if they lose to LSU, there is no way they're going to be as high for that Gator game as they were the week before. So it does give Florida an opportunity there. And the Gators, boy, do they have a lot of those 50-50 games.
1: Yes.
0: I mean, Auburn's a 50-50 game. At Missouri, home for South Carolina. You know, at Kentucky, Vandy. I mean, I think the floor for Florida 6-6, but I can see a path to 9-3.
1: Yes, very much so. I think that Auburn game is such a pendulum moment for both of those schools.
0: I agree. All right, question number three.
1: Will Miami's losses in the trenches affect their national title hopes? Got a brand new quarterback, lost a ton on both lines. I mean, they added a good linebacker from Missouri, Damian Wilson, who played at Georgia the year before, but they're losing a lot of production on the D-line. They got one starter, I think, returning on the O-line. How much is that going to affect a new quarterback?
0: To your point, Phil Steele, who we trust quite a bit, as long as you get the official magazine, don't buy it on Amazon, apparently. No, they all got pulled. But Phil Steele has Miami's offensive line ranked 39th in the country. I believe they were top five last year. Now, he does have their defensive line ranked sixth. So he's of the opinion they reloaded on defense. Will they have those same incredible pass rushers that they had a year ago? No, they won't. But there are some out there, and I've heard it from more than just Phil Steele, that the depth on defense seems to be pretty solid. Think about this. Mario Cristobal has done an amazing job recruiting in the trenches. It's what he did at Oregon before he came to Miami. It's what he's good at. So I do think they take a step back, and I do think it's big for the Canes that they don't have a Notre Dame week one, that they get some time to work into this schedule because they've got, you know, their skill guys have skill guys. When you look at Fletcher and you look at Tony and you look at this quarterback, Miami, I think, is a team that from a explosive standpoint, they could do damage. But, I mean, at Stanford, they should be able to take care of that. Florida A&M at Wake, Central Michigan, before going to Clemson. So I think they can answer that. But the offensive line, that'll be more of a problem than the defensive line. All right, question four.
1: How much more can Trevor give to the Jags?
0: Man,
1: is not that a great division.
0: Oh, I'd argue with you there. Houston was a double-digit team last year. That's the best defense in the league. Now, I know C.J. Stroud stunk in the postseason. We'll see what David Montgomery does running the football. I think Houston's the class of that division. I will pick them to win that division. Remember, Indianapolis was 8-2 before Danny Dimes got hurt. And we'll see what happens with Indianapolis. But I think, you know, I do think Tennessee's better. They're not good, but they're at least coached by competent people. We'll see if Cam Ward can improve this year. But the question by itself, though, I think is a great question because Trevor was good last year. Was he great? No. He turns the ball throughout his career. It was pointed out yesterday. He's turned the ball over more than anybody else since his time in the league. He's got a really good group of receivers. I worry about their ability to run the football. But Trevor's got to go from, you know, I think he was average to maybe slightly above to where we say at the end of the year, oh, he's an above average quarterback. He's somewhere between 6 and 14, on, you know. And if he does that, then they're fine.
1: Yeah. And can he enter the top half of the league? Can he enter the top 10?
0: Top third. Yeah, I think top to be a top 12 quarterback. I'm with you. The top, you know, so yeah, I'm with you. And then?
1: All right. I think this is my favorite one. Does Todd Bowles losing or keeping his job impact Baker's decision at the end of the season?
0: Well, this is fascinating because as it was pointed out yesterday, yes, they can franchise Baker, but that means $30 million of dead cap goes along with that. So the franchise price is like $80 million. So for Tampa to remain strong and keep Baker Mayfield, it seems as if they're going to have to give him a long-term deal. Okay, well, you don't franchise him, or you try to put the tag on him and work out a deal. You're playing a really tough game of poker, and there are going to be teams, if Baker's on the free agent market, that are going to pay him, and you didn't pay him this year. So I don't know. I don't think, Jake, I don't think Bowles is gone based on Baker. I think Bowles is gone based on whether or not they make the postseason, which I believe they have to win the division to do. And I do think, I hate saying injuries are good news because they're not, but I think the Saints losing Tyson for a month to start the season doesn't help. I know he's a rookie, but they were counting on him. When you pick him in the top 10, you're counting on that player to contribute right away. And there are a lot of folks out there that think the Saints are the biggest threat to the Bucs. Carolina, we'll see. Can they do it with a first place schedule? I don't know. Atlanta, we've all watched Tua down here for too long. Tua's broken. But they have this Bijan Robinson guy. He's pretty good. They've got London on the outside, and they got Pitts at tight end that at some point maybe he'll transition into being a really good player. We've been waiting for it now for half a decade, and it hasn't happened
1: yet.
0: It's
1: one more touchdown every year, pretty much.
0: So there you have it. That's Jake's five questions about Florida. Well done, young man. I liked all of them. I think they're all intriguing. I think the last one ties more with the playoffs than it does with Baker. But if they make the playoffs, Baker said he likes it here. Does he want to stick around? He ain't giving a hotel discount. You could have got something in the offseason. Miller and Moulton, the magic numbers, 11 and 22, the best 22s to ever play. Next.
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5: 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This is a Wink traffic update.
6: Good Tuesday morning. I-75 is mostly moving well this morning with southbound speeds in the 60s. The one slow spot is through Colonial Boulevard, where we're seeing speeds drop into the 20s. But once you get past that stretch, traffic does open back up. Northbound, we're seeing speeds in the 70s, and we're not tracking any major crashes that are going to slow you down. Those drive times from State Road 82 to Immokalee Road, you're looking at about 35 minutes. Keeping Southwest Florida on the move, I'm Maria Regina Mendoza with the Wink Traffic.
7: Today is primary election Tuesday, and the University of North Florida poll shows half of Florida voters named cost of living as the state's top issue this election. The poll found Floridians are focused on affordability, with many citing the cost of groceries and concerns about public safety. Voters are also pointing to inflation, the economy, and job security as key factors in their decision-making this year. Investigators have seized 60 slot machines from a Cape Coral business after finding they were being used illegally. The Florida Gaming Control Commission and Cape Coral Police raided Uptown Bingo on Santa Barbara Boulevard. Officials say the machines were presented as bingo, but were illegal slot machines. Rough summer weather has damaged sea turtle nests along the coast, with some washed away by strong winds and high tides. Despite the damage, 555 sea turtle nests have been laid so far this season, which is 73 more than this time last year. Officials also report fewer disorientations among hatchlings, making every nest even more important. For Wink News, I'm Corey Lazar, First Fair Everywhere.
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4: 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Welcome back to Miller and Moulton. 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
5: Miller and Moulton, MillerandMoulton.com. Thanks so much for joining us. Jake Miller sitting in the co-pilot seat this morning, at least for another 40 minutes, and then he's got to go make money and earn a living because I don't pay him that much. This is, you know, he's not a child anymore, but I treat him like one. So it's child labor laws. I'm not spending a whole lot on this he's given me 8 hours a month. He is being compensated. I will let you know that, but you know, I don't know if he deserves more or less. We'll figure it out based on your comments. Although he did help us come up with a poll question today. Will Mike Norvell last the season at FSU as head coach? Right now, early voting, no. I've got to get it up on the Twitch and YouTube poll question as well. And people are saying, you know, why didn't it happen last year? Well, it probably should have happened last year. And the AD saved him. And this is the part of this equation that to me is most interesting, because the people that I know that I trust with Florida State want the AD gone too. And if the AD, you know, let's just say Jake's right and that they've got 6 losses and we're not even out of the month of, or, you know, we end October and they're a 6-loss team. Okay, he could get gassed then. But if the AD resists, does it mean his head too? And that I think is as big of a question going in, because he, by all accounts, saved him last year. And the money quit flowing in. So Bud Elliott, who does cover Florida State pretty extensively, he thinks they're better. Like, he does flat out think that there's some talent on the team. And that if you look at the metrics last year, they weren't as bad as the record, but he's still not calling them an 8-win team. And that's the, you know, if they win 7 games, are you going to keep Norvell? Those are the questions. There are so many questions with the Seminoles. And I know you're not a big Florida State guy, and I know all the reasons why, and that's for your therapist, not for this show. but, you know, like I don't like Michigan, but college football is better when Michigan's good. College football is better when Miami's good. And college football is better when Florida State's good.
6: It's a massive brand. It is a massive, massive brand. And I don't know if 7 wins cuts it anymore there. They've been in this coaching carousel for what? 7 years. I mean,
5: yeah,
6: since Jimbo left,
5: right?
6: And it's just been one bad hire after the next. And I mean, this one was better than Willie Taggart, but not by much.
5: So we, you know, and he had the one great year early, and he hit in the portal. But as Jeff Cameron talked about, he hit in the portal before everybody else was in the portal. Now that everybody else is spending, they've not had the same success. All right, 11 and 22 are our numbers. I know you're a hockey guy, so I'm going to get to hockey in a minute. We're going to start with the NBA. The NBA, I would say there are two great 22s. Now, Jimmy Butler wore it with the Heat, but he's wore other numbers in other places, so I don't know if I count that. You know, old school, Dave DeBuscher wore 22. Both Larry Nance Jr. and Sr., I like when the kid wears dad's number, wore 22. As a Piston fan from the Bad Boy era, my guy John Sally wore 22. Andrew Toney, who I loved from the Sixers, at 22. Andrew Wiggins, 22. But to me, the two best, you got to go old school with Elgin Baylor or Clyde Drexler. That's where the 22s are in hoop. Baseball, pretty good group of 22s. Like,
6: got a great group.
5: Really good. I'll give you two current guys. One isn't great, really good, thought he might be great, still has the chance to be way above average. Sandy Alcantara with the Marlins. I mean, he's had moments of brilliance. And then Juan Soto, who is just legit.
6: Spectacular.
5: Will Clark wore 22, pretty damn good player. Andrew McCutchen wore 22 in his time in Pittsburgh. Christian Yelich wears 22, pretty damn good ball player. But Kershaw, Clements with the Yankees in Houston, and Jim Palmer are all 22s. So that's a pretty good group. All right, before we get to football, is there a hockey 22 that you have in your mind that you think I may miss? Because I've got a long list of 22s.
6: I don't think so. I mean, even my Red Wings one, I think you got.
5: Well, you've got Dino Cicerelli. And pretty good 22. Charlie Huddy, great for a lot of years. Brad Park wore it in Boston and Detroit. I may not have yours. Danielle Sedin wore 22. Lindy Ruff, the Buffalo coach, wore it as a player. Steve Shutt, I mean, we'll have a Canadian on this list every year. Rick Tocchet, really solid player. Tiger Williams, one of the tough guys. The original Tiger, no offense. Tough as they came in that sport. But to me, then you've got Claude Lemieux, who wore it everywhere but Montreal. But the best 22 in hockey is Mike Bossy, and it ain't close. Who's your wing? Because I don't have one on there.
6: Apparently, Fetisov wore 22 for a year.
5: Yeah, I don't count that. Yeah, yeah. If it's only for a year, that's not my thing. All right, football. I've got seven on my list. And I think there's for most of you, there's a clear number one here. And I think there should be. But there are some damn good runners up. All right, I'm going old school for Paula, who listens every day. Because there was a time, albeit like 60 years ago, that the Detroit Lions were a good football team. And Bobby Lane was their quarterback. And didn't they put the curse on him? It's something he cursed them when he left because of how it happened, and they haven't won one since. Bobby Lane, 22. Roger Worley wore it with the St. Louis Cardinals. Really solid 22 back in the day. And Bullet Bob Hayes from Jacksonville wore it in Dallas. So there's some old school 22s. Christian McCaffrey wore 22 when he played with Carolina. Matt Forte wore it with the Bears. Good player. Not a great player, but a good player.
6: Yeah.
5: Derrick Henry, pretty solid 22. But Emmett.
6: Yep. I don't know how you go anywhere but Emmett.
5: Yeah, I honestly think of all the players on this list, I think Emmett's, if I were to rank him, I'd go Emmett, I'd go Mike Bossy too, and it's tough, but I might go Jim Palmer three. That might be my vote. Drexler four, maybe Drexler three. I would be close. But I mean, the baseball one, you know, Kershaw's unbelievable. Palmer, Juan Soto, when it's all said and done, could be the top of that list. Clements, because he didn't wear it everywhere, I don't put him number one. That's the only reason.
6: Yeah.
5: It was his New York and Houston number. He didn't wear it in Boston or Toronto. So, I think some of his best years were obviously in Boston. So that's why I don't give it to Roger Clements. Jim Palmer was not a good pitcher. He was a great pitcher. Was he a good underwear model? I don't know. But we saw a lot of that growing up. But there's your 22 days away from the start of the National Football League season. Jake coming up with some pretty good questions. Yesterday, our poll question was about those quarterbacks that Jacob mentioned and which one has more pressure on them to start the season, Trevor Lawrence or Baker Mayfield. We had a pretty good vote. By the way, Trevor Lawrence ended up getting 57% of the vote. More pressure on Trevor than Baker, which is interesting because Trevor got paid. Baker wants to get paid. And I think they both have pressure on them in different ways heading into this season. I mean, obviously, we all know it's Trevor's team. He got paid. He's not going anywhere. But now without the new coach and the new coordinator and all the things that go on, can they keep this moving in the right direction? By the way, are you a Trevor guy?
6: I thought Trevor was the next coming of Peyton Manning, so I'd like to eventually be right about him. We'll see, because it seems like he has a good year and then immediately follows it up with a bad year.
5: And this is a big year for Jacksonville, because that's what they do. Good year, then they fall back. Can they have back-to-back years? Can they sustain something with this quarterback, with this coach, that they're the team to go through in the AFC South, that it's not Houston, that it's not Indianapolis, that it becomes Jacksonville? We will see. Miller and Moulton, our poll question today, does Mike Norvell last the season? Yeah, it's a little snarky, but I don't know too many Noles fans that are opposed to this. Miller and Moulton, Miller underscore Moulton on X, that Mark Miller on X to vote, or you can do it in the YouTube and Twitch chat room by just pressing a number. Jake, on the road for the final segment, Miller and Moulton, MillerandMoulton.com.
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4: This is Miller and Moulton. First, fair everywhere. This is a Wink traffic update.
9: Good Tuesday morning. We're in the heart of the morning rush, and the Midpoint Bridge right now is running at around 20 miles an hour. If you're coming in from Cape Coral, it should take drivers 3 minutes to get across. Over on the Cape Coral Bridge, we're moving a little bit slower with speeds down into the teens and a four-minute crossing. So it's not a huge delay, but there's definitely a lot of traffic out on the roadways this morning. Just make sure to take it easy. Keeping Southwest Florida on the move, I'm Maria Regina Mendoza with Wink Traffic.
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5: 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You can interact in real time with the both of us through the chat room, and you can vote there or on X of our poll question. Will Mike Norvell last the season as Florida State's head coach? Right now, the no's are well in front. I think that's a lot of wishful thinking, but I don't think it's that impossible. It was one of the questions Jake brought up this morning when he looked at what the big questions from a Florida football standpoint, not the University of Florida, but the whole state. And what he pointed out is fair. Florida State, they have two cupcakes in their first four games. They open with New Mexico State. They finished the month of September with Central Arkansas, but they play SMU at home. They're not favored in that game. They go to Alabama, and believe it or not, that's a revenge game for Alabama. They host Virginia. Virginia was a double-digit winner a year ago. I can't imagine that Florida State's going to be favored in that game. At Louisville on a Friday night. Again, I don't see them being favored. And then at Florida State. So there's a really good chance if they don't get SMU, and I think, you know, Jake, when you said the Florida-Auburn game is kind of the benchmark for both, and I agree with you wholeheartedly, don't you think for Florida State this SMU game's everything?
26: It's got to be must-win territory for them. That start of the schedule is rough. If they don't, I don't want to say if they can't beat SMU, they're done, but it sure seems that way.
5: Well, and I'm because they're going to lose to Alabama 2 weeks later. And then all of a sudden hosting Virginia week five. And I guess maybe it's the Virginia game because you're 2-2 and your season's teetering. If you beat Virginia, you can see a bowl game. And while Florida State fans not satisfied with a bowl game after what happened in Norvell last year going 5-7, that at least puts them in the right direction. But if, you know, maybe I'm a bit premature. Maybe it's that Virginia game on October 3rd. They win that, they're 3-2. You can see winning at Boston College. You can see beating NC State at home. That's five. You got to figure out to get a way to get one more and you're bowl eligible. But Jake, what you pointed out, I mean, at Louisville, at Miami, at Pitt, they play Florida at the end of the season, who I think's much improved. So if they happen to lose the Virginia game and then they go play Louisville on a Friday night, short week on the road before they play the Canes in Miami, I mean, they could be staring 2-5 at you before going to Clemson. Hell, I don't know if he sees the Clemson game, Jake.
26: There's a good chance he's fired before Halloween. I mean, that's where I'd set the over-under at. But, I mean, and then you catch NC State on the back half of that, which a lot of people are high on. I have a hard time believing they're going to do anything but go 8-4. But I just don't see where the breaks are for him this year.
5: We were talking a little bit before the show. I think the ACC, and maybe I'll be proven wrong, but I'm having a difficult time in the Big 12 looking at teams not named Texas Tech and BYU and seeing a lot there. You know, I mean, the next ranked teams, if you will, in the forecast from Phil Steele, Utah, that's a new coach, new program. Kyle Whittingham did an amazing job there. Are they going to be anywhere close to what they were with him? I don't know. And they lost a decent amount of players in the portal. Houston's highly thought of in that conference, by the way. I worry. I mean, doing it in basketball is one thing. To be able to do it in football is quite another. And then Arizona, TCU, and then a three-way tie he's got, or a four-way tie at seventh with UCF, Kansas State, Arizona State, and West Virginia. When I look at the ACC, Miami is, you know, to me, far better than Texas Tech with no Sorsby. Texas Tech spent the money. They're going to be good. BYU, I think, is a pretty good team. Is BYU better than SMU? Maybe, you know, but I'll still take the 1-2 in the ACC. But then you've got Louisville. You and I have completely discounted Clemson. Hell, Dabo the other day said, you know, we just got a bunch of bad players. So, and I think that was more of a Jimbo than it was a Dabo. So I apologize for that. That came off more like Jimbo than it did Dabo. But I mean, to look at the ACC and not even think about Clemson shows you how far that program's fallen. But there are those that think that Clemson's the third best team in that conference. And, you know, what if Dabo goes to the other Death Valley and beats LSU week one? That changes everything now, doesn't it?
26: That would start this season off with a firecracker if he could walk in there and beat LSU. I think that'd be a very funny result with all the money they just paid him to come there, Lane Kiffin.
5: Yeah.
26: It would certainly help for Clemson to start off that way.
5: All right. What do you think there's a better shot of? Louisville beating Ole Miss or Clemson beating LSU?
26: Louisville beating Ole Miss. I'm kind of high on Louisville. And let's see what Ole Miss can do.
5: And you not only are on the train, I think you're the conductor of the Virginia train to win or to play for the ACC title.
26: It might be the table I'm beating on the hardest right now.
5: Well,
26: I like this Virginia team.
5: They return their quarterback. They, you know, by all accounts, I mean, what did they win, 11 last year or 10?
26: Yeah, they went 11-3 last year.
5: Okay, so that's a pretty good team. So, you know, it's possible. But the ACC, I guess the point that I'm making about the ACC is that I think 2-6 in that conference, because Virginia Tech's going to be better. So you've got Virginia Tech, Clemson, SMU, Louisville, to a lesser extent, maybe NC State. I think it's decent.
26: Pitt. Yeah.
5: Right. I mean, I do think that the conference is a little better than it's getting credit for from top to bottom. Like, again, I'm not trying to compare it to the SEC. I'm not trying to compare it to the Big Ten. I'm not that unrealistic. But I do think that the conference is deeper, and Miami, their schedule, very manageable to win every game. But there are some, you know, is it going to be like last year when there's a four-loss team in the championship game? I don't think so. I think somebody will emerge out of that. But I think the ACC is a little better. By the way, a couple of 22s, one I wanted to get to. Mercury Morris with the Dolphins. Mercury, you know, carried the torch better than anybody as far as the undefeated season and kind of beat it over our head for many a year. But a couple people texted in that that's one that I missed. For the record, some of those week one games, you know, Baylor and Auburn, this is a Big 12 SEC game. Auburn's a 7.5-point favorite in that game. So when you look at that weekend of Labor Day and try to see, you know, they're just, to me, there are a handful of games that are worth paying attention to besides Clemson and LSU. And that is definitely, I mean, that's the highlight of the weekend. But I think it is what we may end up talking about, Jacob, in November when we're trying to figure out how many SEC teams or how many Big Ten teams, or does the ACC or Big 12 get multiple teams. I do think opening weekend and what the SEC does is the precursor for how we see the end of the year.
26: I would agree with that. And to that statement, I'd like the ACC to get two over the Big 12 as in of right now.
5: Well, and it's, do they just get one? I mean, do we end up with a group of five, 1-1 Notre Dame, 4-4, or 5-3 for that matter? The one team, we talked about it last Tuesday, the one team that is going to be, I don't know if they're worthy of being talked about, and I don't think they've given us any reason to be talked about, but their schedule tells you that they could have a legit shot at a 10-2 year is Penn State. Their schedule's pathetic. And Penn State starts the season 18th in the country. So I think they're a little overranked because talent-wise, I don't think, you know, Matt Campbell's bringing a lot of, it's a brand, you know, we talk about the new rosters and talk about LSU's new roster in Lane. Matt Campbell's bringing over an entirely new roster. So I was trying to figure out, Jake, which of the college teams that are not ranked, you know, when they have the others receiving votes, who you think has the best shot of jumping into the top 25 when it's all said and done. And I lean towards Florida. Florida was like 27th, I want to say. And I think that that's a school that when you look at this, when it's all said and done, I think the others receiving votes, I do look at the Gators as being a team to me that when it's done, if they do what I think they can do, they can end up in the top 20, top 25 when the year ends.
26: Yeah, let's see how that offensive line plays and who wins the QB battle. But gosh, do they have talent everywhere else on the field.
5: Right. Defense was good last year. They don't, you know.
26: Defense was great.
5: Right. And you're right. There's no depth at the offensive line. I think the kid from Tech's going to be the starter at quarterback. When it's all said and done, at least to start, he knows the offense. They brought the OC from Georgia Tech in. So I think he's the starter, but they've got a good running game. They've got a couple of receivers that I like. And
26: they might have the number one running back in the Southeastern Conference this year.
5: Speaking of which, are your dogs going to be able to run the football?
26: I mean, I love the two main options. I think Nate Frazier's a good player. I think Chauncey Bowens came on hot at the end of last year. We'll see what the line plays like.
5: And then who's catching the ball besides the tight ends over and over again?
26: I mean, what is it? Scott Helton's been brought up. Tyron Taylor, I think, is his name. Taylor's definitely his last name, has emerged so far in fall camp, but it's a big question mark.
5: A lot of talk that Bobo is going to run a lot of 12 and 13 personnel and just try to run it down everybody's throat to get things going for Georgia. You said it before, they're in a weird spot because they're a top five team. They didn't have any first place votes, but They're really young and yet experienced. That's an oxymoron, and I get what I'm saying. But as young as they are, for whatever reason, in the last year, they got a lot of snaps for these young players. So while being a young team, it's kind of weird the experience they have.
26: Yeah. I mean, they're bringing a lot back. They got, I think, a sophomore and a junior playing the corner positions right now. They're young on the line, defensive line. They got, they're going to have a freshman starting at guard. Yeah.
5: But one of the things that didn't happen when you look at Georgia from last year, look at the draft the past 6 years and how many dogs were taken. Last year wasn't the case. Most everybody came back. They paid everybody to come back another year. So Georgia and Texas, the clear 1 and 2 in the SEC, but Oregon and Ohio State, not in that order. The Buckeyes, AP number one, Oregon number two. It's the first time since 1987 that we've had two teams from the same conference ranked 1 and 2. It's so long ago that it was still the Big Eight when it happened last between Oklahoma and Nebraska. We're 1 and 2 in 1987, rather. I think I said 78. 1987 was the last time it happened in the AP poll. The last time it happened in the Big Ten was 1961. It was Ohio State in Iowa. But it's been almost 10 years since a preseason number one has won the national title. And this is the first time in 10 years that the number one has not been either an SEC team or Clemson. So will Ohio State be able to finish the job? Their schedule is brutal. I mean, for the Buckeyes have a legit schedule. They play all the big boys in the Big Ten. They play Texas. They have to play Iowa. So it's not a picnic for what is the second most expensive roster in college football. I think Jeremiah Smith, you like Tony. That's your dark horse Heisman pick, right?
26: Yeah, I like Tony.
5: And you got him at pretty good odds. I like Jeremiah Smith. You made the point to me, Jacob. Do the voters up north cancel that out, though?
26: And honestly, you might see the same thing in Miami if that quarterback's any good.
5: But unlike Miami, Ohio State, unlike Miami, they're starting with both those guys on a Heisman list. Right now, the quarterback not really on a list. Tony is. So how that influences voters. By the way, did you see this, Jacob, that fans now have a vote in the Heisman?
26: I did not see this.
5: So they've added essentially one voter, if you will. It's the fan. So it doesn't count, 25%, 50%. It counts as one vote. You can vote all season long at Heisman hopefuls. And however, 1, 2, and 3, and it's weighted because the votes later in the season will mean more, but it's actually like one vote. So if I were to have a vote, as a media member, the fans have an equal vote as well. It's a little hokey, but it's one vote. It's not as bad as some of the things they do, like getting to the Pro Bowl in the NFL. But the fans now a part of the Heisman race. Jake, go make some money. Thanks, buddy.
26: Don't try to. Thank you, guys.
5: Jake Miller, my co-host for the morning. My son all the time. Seth Everett will slide in and do a couple segments with us next. He's about to send his daughter off to college. We'll talk to him about what's going on in the sports world. Plus, Lance Meadow to talk Giants. All next hour, Miller and Moulton.
0: We started our show 18 years ago and have been fired 3 times, but Miller and Moulton have never lived on the edge like we are now. 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

0: because he is going to talk some Giants with us as we continue to preview the NFC East this week as we're trying to roll our way through the divisions with 22 days until now and the start of the NFL season. But Seth Everett joins us, Sports with Friends, Hall of Justice, longtime friend of the Miller and Moulton Show. Good morning, Seth. How are you?
1: Good morning. Did you, on that liner, that rejoin, did you cut David's name off?
0: Yeah, I did. Yep, I did.
1: Okay. So in Vegas, two of my best friends lived in Vegas, and they met Tyra Banks. Have I told you
0: that Tyra Banks? You actually told this story recently. He did it to his voicemail, right?
1: And he took a razor blade to the cassette and took his roommate's name off when he moved out because he didn't want to lose Tyra Banks' name.
0: So I will admit that's basically what this is, because it costs money to have someone voice all this stuff. The person who does it gets paid. He doesn't do it for free. And until we know exactly what the direction of the show is going to be, I'm just kind of making do for a couple of weeks. It's like I said, I'm not changing the name of the show. We've built this brand over 20 years. I'm not going to hastily just put some name on it for the sake of putting a name. But yes, you caught that. I'm guessing others did too. You can tell by the inflection of his voice that there's an and coming there, you son of a... All right, I wasn't going to start here, but now you forced me. Next week, you are taking your daughter to college. And it's obviously a big moment for her, for you, the whole thing. Here's what I have to ask, because you have talked about it. She's going to the University of Tampa, a great smaller school. It really and truly is private school. But when I think private school, because I went to a state university, that I think private schools, you know, just a little more hoity-toity. And one of the things
1: you were going to say Rodney Dangerfield.
0: No. Which back to school, by the way, is very underrated. By the way, this leads me to what I've seen a lot of, and it petrifies me because I will be doing what you're doing in 6 years with my daughter. And one of the things that I've noticed, and it's not so much at the University of Tampa's of the world, but it's at a lot of SEC schools, that people are paying to hire interior decorators to decorate the dorm room for their daughters. Please tell me there are no interior decorators meeting you in Tampa to make her room proper.
1: There are not, but I know one of the preeminent SEC decorators. I actually went to high school with this woman who does that, and we had this whole meeting after I got separated, and I was like, oh, maybe this is fate. I'll reconnect with an old high school friend, and she did. She told me that's what she did, and I couldn't do it. I can't look at their TikToks. I can't see it. The dorms, the decorating of the dorms.
0: Right.
1: I can't.
0: Like, I mean, Seth, for me, and I'm a little bit older than you, but for me, it was to go to the music store. I think I bought a Led Zeppelin poster, a Bob Marley poster, and I don't remember the other one, but it was three music posters on the wall, and we called it a day, right? I mean, that was about it.
1: Yeah. No, the conversation we had, I'll just use two words. Well, I think it's two words. It might be one word. Headboard in a dorm room?
0: Yeah.
1: What?
0: I don't know. See, we built lofts back when I went to dorms. Like you wanted to get the beds up in the air. Well, that's, I'm not leave that alone, but you know, so good luck next week. But,
1: next week.
0: You did text us over the weekend because Tommy John passed, and I talked about it yesterday because obviously it's such a fascinating career. I mean, 700 career starts. He had nearly 300 wins, which means he's, that's my first, I know you know him, so it's hard to be discriminate towards someone that you knew and got along with very well. But Seth, I was astounded that the most he ever received was 31% of the vote. Like, not only is he not a Hall of Famer, he was never close. How? This is your, I mean, it's kind of your wheelhouse. This is when I know you didn't cover him, but you worked in the sport with him when he went into the broadcast world. So I wouldn't want to see him get in now. I mean, it would be great, but I hate the posthumous Hall of Fame. It's like, oh, we did it because he died. That's not fair, if for lack of a better word.
1: I know, because you're thinking to yourself, this is what's making the writers look at those numbers. And

0: And the numbers don't lie. I mean, there's no secret about it. My cool story with Tommy John. So I was with the Mariners in 2000, and the Mariners played the Yankees in the ALCS. And I met the folks at Major League Baseball. And in like December of that year, I came to New York to interview for a chance to work for Major League Baseball. And the way it was proposed to me is that I would host the afternoon show with Tommy John. And I had to meet Tommy John. We had lunch together. We got, and then they wanted us to do in the spring, they wanted us to do trial shows. So we did all these trial shows, and then he had a health scare. And I at the time we weren't very, we were just getting to know each other, but we never knew what the health scare was. But all of a sudden he backed out at the last minute and we scrambled. And that's how I was introduced to Billy Sample, the former outfielder, right. Played with the Texas Rangers, played with a little bit with Atlanta and the Yankees. And Billy and I became great friends, and we did that first year together. But that first year together was supposed to be Tommy John. So when Tommy John passed, I said, you know, in an alternate universe, I host with Tommy John, and my partner gets into the Hall of Fame. Like, that's the alternate universe kind of the Back to the Future theory. What a amazing guy, and could talk. Holy moly, he could talk. I mean, I wouldn't get a word in edgewise. It was great.
1: Did that for 20 years with someone. I'm awful. It's 22 days away from the start of the NFL season. I've been doing like the best 22s. I'm going to ask you this because most of these
0: on a Wednesday.
1: What's that?
0: It opens on a Wednesday.
1: I know, 3 weeks tomorrow. But let me ask you, I'm going to take Soto off because he's not there yet. Kershaw, Jim Palmer, Roger Clemens, the Yankees years, because he only wore 22 in New York and Houston. Who's the best 22 out of those three?
0: Kershaw.
1: Over Jim Palmer. Okay.
0: Yeah.
1: I mean, that's three pretty good pitchers. That's all. I mean, it's kind of your wheelhouse. You know, Will Clark was another 22, trying to go back to when you liked the game.
0: Right. Gary Ward.
1: See, this is where Seth will just come up with obscure ones just to throw me off my pace. All right. So did you keep in touch with Tommy? I mean, after this all happened, did you have any other connections? Did he ever do a Sports with Friends? I'm just curious.
0: I never had him on Sports with Friends, but we kept in touch. We saw each other at a bunch of like winter meetings and such like that. He would be a guest on radio shows, but I never had him on. And that's a regret. There's all kinds of people. It's like this week I reached out. I have Dan Issel, the NBA Hall of Famer,
1: right,
0: on Sports with Friends this week. Because I saw a documentary that he was in, and I went, oh, my God, I worked with Dan Issel. How do I not put this guy on my podcast? He's, you know, approaching 80. And, you know, that's kind of my thing. And, I want to have Howie Rose on Sports with Friends. I want to have Chris Carino, the NBA play-by-play announcer, who's been dealing with MS. All these great people that I haven't had on the show yet, and yet we're almost coming up on 600 episodes. So it's great.
1: Did Dan Issel?
0: I never had Tommy John on the show, and that's a regret.
1: I can see why, and I'm not being smart. But Dan Issel, you talked about last week when we had you on, and you were
0: just recorded it, right?
1: I think you were taping it later in the day, if I'm not mistaken.
0: Yeah,
1: we did it. We've had you on Tuesday 2 weeks in a row. You were doing it later in the day, and you had a Dan Issel story that you weren't sure if he was going to remember. Did Dan Issel remember the story? And give it to us again.
0: There was a preseason game between the Broncos and the Dolphins. This is the year that the Broncos beat the Packers in Super Bowl 32. And John Elway got hurt. And John Elway, if the injury was severe, he was retiring. So this was breaking news. And because of a quirk in the schedule, our station was the only station that could carry this announcement live. This is pre-NFL Network. So nobody knows this. And they gave me these headphones that you couldn't hear anything outside of what was going over the air. And the program director put the fear of God in me, and it made me ID the radio station. So Mike Shanahan comes out, the coach of the Broncos, and he says, John Elway, it's just a strain. He's going to miss the preseason, but he should be ready for week one or week two. And I take a step back, and I ID the radio station, and I don't hear what the media is asking the coach, and they're asking him, you know, who's going to play quarterback for preseason. I come in, and they know I'm live, so they look to me, and I said, so, coach, who's going to play in the preseason? And Mike Shanahan looks right at me live on the air, and he says, you know, Dan Issel's right about you. You don't listen.
1: And Issel remembered that.
0: And Dan Issel, yes. And Dan Issel lost it then. And when he remembered the story, he had, like, forgotten it. And
1: right.
0: I jogged his memory, and he started tearing. He was hysterical in this podcast. He was great.
1: I'm glad it worked out because, I saw the ABA documentary, and I remember.
0: Isn't that great?
1: Yes, it was. And I remember him, you know. I was an NBA fan probably before any other sport. The NHL wasn't on TV. I loved Dr. J and the Sixers. I loved all those old ABA teams and a couple of the older neighbors of mine that I'm still friendly with to this day that I knew when I was 3 and 4 years old. They were basketball fans. So that was kind of my first sport. So those are players that I remember. And yes, you're right. The ABA, terrific. And I'm glad everything worked out with Dan because by all accounts, he's a super guy. And
0: well, it's just so funny. The guy had his Hall of Fame playing career. He had this iconic coaching career. He had a broadcasting career. And all I want to care about is the 18 months that he hosted some radio show with a 23-year-old kid.
1: But you know what? They've never been interviewed on that stuff. And sometimes that makes for the best. That makes for the best conversations.
0: He couldn't wait. And I kept delaying it because I said, how can I do this podcast and not talk about the ABA documentary first? With this, and all I'm thinking to myself, and he says, you just want to talk about the fan in Denver. I said, yep, that's it.
1: All right, can you stick around for one more? Do you mind?
0: Oh, you asked me on the air, so I can't say no.
1: Exactly. Well,
0: I'm on to all your tricks today.
1: We will design dorm rooms and find out what's going on all at Justice next.
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5: First, fair everywhere. This is a Wink traffic update.
6: Good morning. I'm still tracking that disabled vehicle eastbound on Colonial Boulevard near the Forum and I-75 ramps. Traffic is down to two lanes and moving very slowly through that area, so plan for some extra time on that eastbound approach. Elsewhere in Fort Myers, Treeline Avenue is still in the green, north and southbound, but Metro Parkway is feeling the morning rush, especially heading toward Daniels Parkway, where speeds have dropped into the 20s. So just make sure to take it easy out there and plan for a few extra minutes of Metro Parkway as part of your morning commute. Keeping Southwest Florida on the move, I'm Maria Regina Mendoza with the Wink Traffic.
7: One person is in custody after the Charlotte County Sheriff's Office surrounded a home on Pasadena Drive for nearly 12 hours. The Sheriff's Office says it was a domestic incident. The SWAT team, helicopter, and K-9 unit were all called out. We're working to find out who was taken into custody. Sanibel City Council is considering lowering the speed limit and adding new no-passing zones on several roads. The city says the no-passing zones would help protect wildlife from getting hit by cars. At today's meeting, they're also going to discuss how to word that periwinkle roundabout question for the ballot in March. The historic McSwain home in Bonita Springs is moving. The Historical Society needs approval from the Planning and Zoning Board to lift up and move the home in downtown Bonita that was built in 1915. The home's new location hasn't been announced yet. For Wink News, I'm Taylor Petrus. First, fair, everywhere.
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5: 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Welcome back to Miller and Moulton. 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
1: Miller and Moulton, MillerandMoulton.com. By the way, Seth Ever joining us for another segment. This one really just for Seth, but I'll let everybody in on it. Seth, that one I just took out the name. because that one just had David's name, so I just cut that one out for the whole name. It sounds a lot smoother on that one than the top of the hour, but that one I just took out the whole damn name, okay? For those just joining us, Seth joined us at the top of the hour, and when you hear the top of the hour, it says, now, and here's Mark Miller, and you can tell there's an and coming. And I simply cut off David Moulton because he's not doing the show anymore. And before I spend money to get all new liners and rejoiners and all the things done, I got to figure out what the hell we're doing. Oh, who's going to be the co-host? So how is this going to work? And it's been going on. I've been had that on for 9 days, or I guess seven shows. We've been doing that. And no one said a word. And Seth caught it today and busted me. So I give him credit for that. Seth Effort, Sports with Friends, Hall of Justice, or the Two Fine Podcast. Dan Issel on Sports with Friends. I know you're excited about this. I know you're not. Don't even know what direction I'm going in. But you have made such an impression on me with certain things that as I'm preparing to do the show and I'm reading and I'm doing this and I'm on The Athletic, and all of a sudden I see an article of which I have no interest in The Athletic. But I read it anyhow. The title of the article is The Athletic's Premier League Predictions for 2026-27. Friday, the Premier League gets going. And now looks like, as Ohio State's number one in the AP poll, Arsenal clearly number one, the defending champions. And from everything I read, like, there's no one that can stop them. Like, they might as well not even play the league this year.
0: I don't know about that. That's a slowdown. It's going to be harder than you think, but they're very good. Arsenal last year won the Premier League for the first time since 2004. And they are poised to do it again. And Sunday, they played Manchester City in a preseason. It's kind of like a Hall of Fame game, but it has some meat to it. It's called the Community Shield, and the winner of the FA Cup takes on the winner of the Premier League, and it's in a neutral site. And Arsenal wiped the floor with Man City, and that dude Erling Haaland barely touched the ball.
1: Well, that's kind of his MO, isn't it? He only needs to have it for a couple of seconds, and it's usually a goal.
0: Well, but this is they played keep away, and it was great. They dominated. They play Friday afternoon because that's a prime time game for the BBC. So it's a 3 o'clock game on a Friday. I'm going to a watch party.
1: I'm not challenging this to your early young fandom, but how much more do you like the Devils than you like Arsenal? And I'm being serious when I say that.
0: That's like picking your kids.
1: Oh, so that it's that close. No, that's what I mean.
0: No, I don't know. I don't know. I'm enjoying this. It's funny. I talked to a lot of people about it, and I really had a blast last year. I thought I was the right level of enthusiasm, but it was really fun, and the games are really fun, and it's fun to have something else that I'm rooting for. Look, the Devils. I'm working on getting Sheldon Keefe on Sports with Friends. They don't go away. You don't replace one with the other.
1: No. But this organically has become, whether it's a 1A or 1B, whether it's a number two, whatever it may be, it is. And I will give you credit for this. Yes, you picked one of the top clubs, but when you jumped on board, they were still good. I mean, they were a top 16.
0: They were good, right. But they weren't, it had nothing to do with, I wasn't picking them because they won. You know, you hear all those stories, like why are fans now, adult fans, a Pittsburgh Steelers fan? Because when they became a football fan, that the Pittsburgh Steelers were winning, or the Dallas Cowboys or whatnot. And it's funny because I'm an NFL fan. I'm a big NFL fan. And where friends of mine are making plans for the Seahawks Patriots game on that Wednesday, which is weird. It's a Wednesday. Cowboys Giants. That's a Sunday night. I might go. And there's the possibility. And I love the NFL, but I am so enthused about this Arsenal starting the season. I can't wait. It's absolutely a blast. And, you know, it's not a question of ranking the fandom. All I know is that in this time of middle age, I think it's fun to have something brand new to and fresh to root for. And I love it. I had such a blast Sunday morning, and it was a preseason game, and it was still fun.
1: Do you have an NFL team? I know you went to Syracuse, and you are like me.
0: I kind of have four.
1: Because I know Denver and Seattle are part, because Denver, it's part of Seattle. Where you lived.
0: Yeah, I did a charity event with Eli Manning for 15 years, and I covered the Giants for Fox. I covered the Jets. I met my ex at the press box of the Jets. So I kind of say that I follow the Jets, the Giants, the Broncos, and the Seahawks. But I'm enough of a football fan. So like last year when the Broncos played the Buffalo Bills, I kind of was rooting for the Bills in my head because I want Josh Allen to win. And I thought what Josh Allen said this offseason or this training camp about how he's internalizing the Sean McDermott firing really makes you want to root for a guy. Now, that doesn't mean I'm a Bills fan. I'm not buying a Bills jersey. I still support those four teams. But the way I describe it for my NFL fandom, I call it wishy-washy.
1: And
0: it's just wishy-washy. I like those teams, but if they don't win, I'm fine with it. And I still watch.
1: I'm the guy you described because I'm a Pittsburgh Steelers fan because when I was a kid, the Lions sucked. And there were two teams. There was the Cowboys or the Steelers. And Terry Carpenter, who was one of my first friends in like the second grade, and he and I are still friends to this day, he liked Roger Staubach. I liked Terry Bradshaw. And that's where turned out to marry a girl from Pittsburgh. So it came full circle. But I knew the Broncos and Seahawks thing, and that's something that was hard. And I'm impressed that you did it. I know you worked in the markets and you have friends there. But I have so many friends of mine that have moved for life other than sports, and they moved to New Orleans, and they were Bengals fans. They moved to New Orleans and instantly became Saints fans because it was part of the culture. I never was able in the places I moved to just jump on board because now I'm living in Atlanta. I'm supposed to be a Falcons fan. I couldn't do that, but I love people that do. I don't knock them for doing it. It's just something that my fandom, I guess, couldn't be changed by moving somewhere.
0: Well, I told you the story about the Broncos. I mean, it wasn't so much that I was in Denver. I was immersed in the Broncos. I was, you know, there every day, and I went to all the games, and I traveled to the Super Bowl, and I played that Madden League with a bunch of their players, and like it was pretty intense. And then the Seahawks was funny because I did the Seahawks postgame show because they used me because I was the baseball guy, and the seasons didn't, you know,
1: right,
0: conflict too much. I mean, it was a couple of Saturdays or something, or Sundays rather. And it was fun. And John Kitna became a friend of mine. I loved covering Coach Holmgren, but those Seahawks were in the AFC. So like these Seahawks, I barely remember them, but they won Super Bowl 48, which I happened to be at because I covered that Super Bowl because it was at MetLife Stadium. So it's just a wishy-washy confluence of teams. I watch that. Scott Hansen is my boy. I watch that Red Zone every Sunday, but I root for my teams. So like if the Seahawks are playing the Patriots, I'll tune in. The Cowboys are playing the Giants, I'll tune in. We'll see where it goes. But NFL is kind of like the one sport that I can watch where I don't care who's playing.
1: And that's how I've always been about the NFL as an adult. And the Bucs started to win me over. I like the Jags a little bit. I'd like the Dolphins to be good, but it's tough to watch a bad team. Sports with Friends, we said Dan Issel, so I know that's what's coming out this week. What's on tap for Hall of Justice? Because you usually enamor me with somebody that's pretty big on this show. You've landed monster guests on Hall of Justice.
0: Yeah, it's a gentleman by the name of Adrian Huff. You may not know his name, but you definitely know his body of work. He's been in 150 combined live action and voiceover films and TV shows. He plays Nightcrawler in the original X-Men, the animated series, and he's also reprising Nightcrawler in the X-Men 97 series, which just completed season 2 on Disney+. That'll be next week.
1: He's Seth Everett. He knows all of my tricks, whether it's editing audio or keeping him for a second.
0: Welcome to Mark Miller.
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5: 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This is a Wink traffic update.
6: Good Tuesday morning. Checking the southbound ride into Fort Myers on those US 41 bridges. The Edison Bridge is still moving pretty well, around 45 miles per hour with about a 2-minute crossing. Over on the Caloosahatchee, we're seeing some slower speeds. We're down into the 20s through that area. So if you're making your way southbound, plan for a few extra minutes. It's taking drivers about 4 minutes to get into Fort Myers this morning, but I'm not tracking any major crashes in the area. Keeping Southwest Florida on the move, I'm Maria Regina Mendoza with Wink Traffic.
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4: The tropics are getting active, and in Southwest Florida, that matters. A system in the Gulf, a wave in the Atlantic, a storm worth watching. Wink meteorologists are already tracking what could happen next. With Wink Doppler 3X, neighborhood alerts, and forecasts closer to home, Wink helps you know before it reaches your street. When the tropics turn, turn to Wink, the Weather Authority.
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1: 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Thanks so much for joining us. Tomorrow on the show, Pat Kerwin will join us. He's been at Atlanta camp. He will be at Tampa camp before we get Pat. So we'll get a good idea of what's going on in those two places. But we continue working through the NFC East this week. We did the Eagles yesterday. We will do the Giants today. Lance Meadow joins us. You can follow him on X. Very simple. Lance Meadow, M-E-D-O-W, does some play-by-play for Columbia, covers the Giants as well, and joins us on Miller and Moulton. Lance, good morning. How are you?
12: I'm doing very well. Thanks for having me on. Appreciate it.
1: Well, it's my pleasure. And obviously, you know, the Giants got their man. John Harbaugh's there. I guess the easy layup question is, I know this doesn't fix everything, but how much does this coaching change, getting an adult in the room, as we've liked to say on this show over the years, how much does that change the Giants in just a short time?
12: Well, it changes the outlook for the team, to your point, from the perspective of a strong track record. Right. You look at what Harbaugh did in Baltimore. He was there for nearly two decades and they were doing a lot of winning and they were consistently making the playoffs. And that's exactly what the Giants are looking for at this point. They've had a flash here or there, but they've lacked consistency. I think the arrival of Harbaugh, the best way to put it is it resembles a lot like when Tom Coughlin took over the Giants. And remember, Coughlin, it was a bumpy road at the beginning because he had to adjust. He was a disciplinarian and players needed to warm up for him. So it's not identical, but Tom Coughlin, you knew exactly what you were getting each and every season. He built structure, and that's what Harbaugh brings to the table. Now, he's not bringing Lamar Jackson and every single member of the Ravens with him, but he's got a program. He knows what he wants. He has beefed up things in terms of just the practices and what they're trying to get out of them and helping this team turn things around because they clearly had major issues over the last few seasons. So it's about structure and stability. That's what he brings to the table.
1: Well, a lot of people love the young quarterback, and there are a lot of reasons to get into Jackson Dart. I mean, he's an electrifying young man. At his best, it's really good. I don't know just how high the ceiling is, but isn't this year for Harbaugh to just, I don't know about raise the floor, but basically, isn't he the start of everything you just talked about, consistency, that he's got to start that maybe with his quarterback and build from there?
12: Absolutely, but I think Matt Nagy plays maybe even more of a prominent role, to your point. than Harbaugh. Not to say that Harbaugh is not going to put an imprint right on the offense, but he brought in Matt Nagy as his OC, and Nagy's going to call the plays, and it's really a conglomeration of Nagy's system. Remember, you've got Greg Roman on the coaching staff. He's been known for his run-blocking schemes wherever he's gone, and he worked heavily with John's brother Jim when they were together with the Chargers and the San Francisco 49ers. You've got a lot of former NFL head coaches and offensive coordinators on this staff. So I think everybody is feeding into what they're going to run, but I think it ultimately the onus falls on the play caller. I'm with you. It certainly starts with Jackson Dart. I think in terms of what they want out of the quarterback, clearly consistency. But remember, last season, he was a little ultra-aggressive at times where he wanted to extend plays and he wouldn't slide, and that opened the door for hits. And we just saw in the first preseason game, they already sent him back to the blue tent. So it's also the mindset of Jackson Dart. How much is he going to mature and grow in terms of it's okay to throw the ball away? It's okay to give up a play if it means to live for another down. So it's really, it's the combination of how much has Dart grown in his approach to the game, as well as what Matt Nagy is going to bring to the table to maybe open things up a little bit with the playbook and for them to get some of those big explosive plays that they were lacking last season.
1: Yeah, when the defense applauds in a practice because the quarterback slides, it tells you everything they need to know about how they need Jackson Dart to grow up. You're right. Extending plays isn't always the answer. Malik Nabers, full participant in practice, full speed. That's got to be such good news. He was electrifying before he got injured. I don't know if this team's a 6-win team, an 8-win team. I don't know how much that matters this year, but Scataboo is a likable guy. Dart's a likable guy. Nabers could be a star. I mean, it certainly helps, and the line's going to be everything, as you pointed out, but they've got some players in the skilled positions that can really do some things on this team.
12: It certainly starts with Nabers, and I think you were just scratching the surface of the fact that, in case the audience is not caught up on the ins and outs of what the Giants are doing at practice every day, he's making strides in terms of now taking part in some team drills. So that is promising, that hopefully he could be in line to return week one after that serious knee injury stunted his ability to be on the field last season. Scataboo had the gruesome ankle injury. He's already returned to the field. He took part in the last preseason game. So the trend is, all right, we add more weapons around Jackson Dart. This helps open things up on offense. But I actually think the X factor on that side of the ball this season is going to be the arrival of tight end Isaiah Likely. He's one of the players that Harbaugh brought with him over from Baltimore. As you know, he was behind Mark Andrews with the Ravens. Now he's going to be the guy. It reminds me a lot, Mark, when the Giants brought in Martellus Bennett. We're going back into the archives. From the Dallas Cowboys, he was behind Jason Witten, and he comes to the Giants, and all of a sudden, he became the man. Likely has an opportunity to maybe break out is not the most appropriate term because he's been in the NFL for several years, but he is going to be the safety valve and the insurance policy for Dart, and that could be the weapon that maybe is the key to the ignition for them to bring some things to the table that they didn't have at their disposal last season.
1: Talking Giants with Lance Meadow. You can follow him on X at Lance Meadow, M-E-D-O-W. And I love your point about Likely. One of the other things, because we have Pat Kerwin, who works with NFL Radio on, and we've had him on weekly for years. He's been going around training camps. What he's been telling me is there is a lot more of 12 and 13 personnel loading the field with tight ends. What are you seeing out of Nagy with not just Likely? And you talked about the running game, and that helps any quarterback. So how much are you seeing with multiple tight end sets? Do you see that as something the Giants are going to implement this year?
12: 100%, because they also have Theo Johnson on the roster. So he's a young up-and-coming player with a lot of length. They want to get him in Likely on the field, and they also want to utilize their tight ends as an extension of the offensive line, because we were talking earlier about Dart, and he has the talent and the skill set for them to dig deep into their bag of tricks. But let's not overlook the fact, what did Harbaugh do in Baltimore? He had a plethora of running backs. He had Derrick Henry his last few seasons. They pounded the rock, and they built that in conjunction with Lamar Jackson, right, who's a mobile quarterback. He believes in it starts on the ground, and they've got Cam Scadaboo. They have Tyrone Tracy also. They have a nice 1-2 punch, and they have some depth even behind those two players. Greg Roman, that's why I keyed in on him as being a focal point within the scheme, since his knack is for building up the rushing attack. They believe that if they can pound the football and they can stop the run, of course, on defense, that could be the blueprint for them building inconsistency. So, yeah, they're going to utilize multiple tight ends. They're going to lean on that offensive line, and they're going to hope that they can get into manageable downs so that Jackson Dart is not facing third and 10s and third and 11s, and he has to put on the cape and play hero ball, because they won't survive. It happened at times last season and previously, and you look at Harbaugh's teams, when he has had success, it's because they're up there in terms of running the football each and every contest.
1: Well, and when you thought of Baltimore, yeah, Lamar Jackson's been a big part of it, but throughout Harbaugh's career in Baltimore, it was a team that I think a lot of years we thought defense before offense. So when you look at the Giants defense, they drafted Reese this year. Abdul Carter didn't maybe do everything was expected in the year before. They made the trade for Burns. When you look at this defense, do you think they have the ability to be able to get to the quarterback? Because obviously when you got Hurts in Philadelphia and you got Dak in Dallas and you got Daniels in Washington with whatever number he's going to sue someone for. I mean, when you've got three really good quarterbacks in this division, you've got to get after the quarterback. Will the Giants be able to?
12: They were actually pretty good in getting after the quarterback last season. Maybe not necessarily the sacks that jumped off the page, but they were in the middle of the pack. They were good in terms of their pressure rate. It really is, it's more stopping the run without Dexter Lawrence in the picture as opposed to getting after the quarterback. I think they'll be able to mix and match, though, to answer your question. They've got a great deal of punch. Abdul Carter is going to be entering year two. They still have Kayvon Thibodeau. Brian Burns had an electric season. I don't know if he's going to duplicate his sack total from a year ago. They drafted Arvell Reese. I just named you four guys, and I think they have other players in the mix. So I think they will have success in getting after the quarterback. I think the sack numbers will be respectable. The question is, are they going to be in downs and distances to continue to tee off? Remember, you got to stop the run on first and second down to put opposing quarterbacks in those long situations. If you don't stop the run, which they couldn't do a year ago, they were bottom of the barrel. They were bottom three. The average per carry was horrendous. Quarterbacks didn't have to throw the football against the Giants, Mark, because all they did was they handed it off. So to me, it starts and ends with playing the trenches and getting after the run, as opposed to where will the sack numbers be this season.
1: The schedule game gets me in trouble all the time, but they open with two very difficult games. The Cowboys at home, obviously we all know what Giants Cowboys mean. Then they go to SoFi and play the Rams. But after that, Tennessee, Arizona at home, at Washington, New Orleans at home. I mean, that's four winnable football games. This looks like a team, and hell, if they were to get Dallas at home, I mean, the Giants, and who knows what it's going to be at the end of the year, but the start of the season seems to be paramount to whether or not this team's going to have success.
12: I would say that has been the storyline to monitor for the last five or six seasons, because they have been sluggish getting out of the gates. It's really been 0-2, 0-3, maybe a 1-1 start here or there, but they have dug themselves in early holes, and to your point, the schedule does not present any gifts, at least right out of the gate.
1: Right.
12: So you'd want to at least split the first two games. I'm not one that gets ahead of myself with the schedule, because as you know, we don't know how these teams are going to pan out. Remember, everybody's judging strength of schedule. It's my least favorite topic on what the teams did a year ago. It's irrelevant to this year. You mentioned teams like Tennessee and Arizona. Okay, Arizona's got to figure out its quarterback. Tennessee could be a sneaky team. Brian Daboll, the former Giants head coach, is the OC. He brought in a lot of his former Giants players. Robert Saleh's a good defensive mind. Cam Ward could take a step forward. Titans could be a tough out. I mean, I've picked them as a sneaky one to maybe even win the division and compete for a while.
1: Wow. So, yeah,
12: absolutely. I've said that on my ESPN radio shows, and we've seen the Jaguars turn things around quickly in Houston. So That division is wide open. I'm not trying to get off on a tangent on the AFC.
1: No. I know where you're coming from because you're, you know, every year we're going to have five new playoff teams. Where are they going to come from? And you've got to find them. And you're being at least forward thinking in that there's usually a double digit team that comes out of nowhere. I mean, look, I don't think the Giants are a playoff team. I don't think Washington's a playoff team. I don't think Arizona's a playoff team. Outside of that, in the NFC, I could make a case for every other team in that conference making the playoffs this year. So you're right. The schedule game's very dangerous until we know what we're getting at. But the Giants, I think a new attitude, a new coach. You talked about their coaching staff, and that seems to be something that, you know, we don't pay enough attention to because it's not just the adult leading the room. They've changed their philosophy on who's completely in the room. And I've got to think the approach is just going to help this, which there's a lot of young players. Seems that the approach with Nagy, with Harbaugh, is going to help this team out long term.
12: I think that's the philosophy, and they feel that by having a well-rounded staff with a lot of experience, that could be the difference in turning a three-point loss a year ago into a three-point victory. I mean, you know, in the NFL, just about every game is decided by one possession, if not a field goal. And the Giants have not been able to close games out. So that's where an improvement in terms of the coaching staff, the experience should help turn some of those tight affairs in your favor. That's what they're hoping for. It starts, of course, with the practice and staying healthy. They've been hampered by injuries on both sides of the ball. They need to be able to turn to a depth chart that can plug in the gaps, which has not been able to do so in previous years.
1: He's Lance Meadow, covers the Giants, does some work on ESPN Radio, and some play-by-play of some college hoop as well. Lance, thanks so much for doing this. Love the Giants preview. Enjoy the season. Enjoy the couple weeks you have left in summer. It'll be football before we know it.
12: Well, you as well. Thanks for having me on. It's been a pleasure. Appreciate it.
1: Lance Meadow here on Miller and Moulton, joining us this morning to cover the NFC East as we go through team by team. We've got our poll question up today. It's college football centric, being a little snarky, but I don't think it's out of line as a question. Will Mike Norvell last the season as FSU's head coach? We went through the schedule. Man, they could have six losses by the end of October. If that's the case, is he still running that team when November comes around and they head to Boston to take on Boston College? You can vote right here in the YouTube chat room, in the Twitch chat room as well, or you can do it at That Mark Miller or Miller_Moulton on X. The Pro Hour for Jacksonville and Tampa. That's next, Miller and Moulton.
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32: No!
33: I take offense to that.
32: How are you?
33: I mean, I understand we're not Dan.
6: people were
15: okay.
6: Not that bad, right? So, Covino and Rich on Fox Sports Radio. Steve, El Hombre Más Guapo, Covino. And there he is, Dickie Davis.
15: What up, guys?
6: In the flesh. So, we've been doing this show a long time, but they ask us to fill in for Dan. We're like, hell yeah.
15: Always an honor.
6: We'll throw off our whole schedule to do that. No doubt. Let me just say, 3.5 hours.
15: I'll do school pickup instead of drop off. And by the way, East Coast friends, you got it right. After Labor Day.
6: Oh, yeah.
15: Way more sensible. Like, the fact that my kids are in week two of school makes little sense to the how we grew up, right?
6: Oh, yeah, no doubt. And you want to hear something wild?
15: Yeah.
6: What are you doing Friday night? Want to come to my daughter's cheerleading game?

0: music fans?
1: Yes, this is a classic and one of Rich's favorite saxophone solos.
2: I mean, is there a better saxophone solo?
1: Yes.
2: As we talk about Baker Mayfield?
3: They are kind of reminiscent.
1: That's a good one.
3: Careless Whisper?
1: Yeah, Careless Whisper is a good one. How about, you play a lot of Yanni stuff at home, right? But that's a different instrument.
2: He's Live at the Acropolis?
1: Yeah, I wanted to say that there's a Foo Fighters cover of that song that's pretty cool and a little underrated, a little unknown.
4: How about Smooth
1: fans?
4: Operator, Sade?
1: Oh, yeah. Rich plays the sexy phone to that one.
2: You play an instrument when you were a kid, Sam?
3: Yeah, I played piano, and I was in choir.
2: Choir boy. Danny G, you play an instrument?
4: You know I did. Why do I wear sunglasses indoors sometimes?
1: Because you think you're Brett the Hitman Hart.
4: Yeah, besides that.
1: Because you think you're Cool Mo D.
4: Rich still has not watched that famous Tom Hanks movie that it was homework for you. Remember, Rich?
2: What did you play?
4: The thing you do?
2: Oh, you played the drums?
4: Yeah.
1: Yeah, bro. He's the lead drummer in the Oneaters. You don't know that? So, yeah, we all did. You know what? And for some reason, life always wanted you to separate music and sports. And we say, nah. That. Covino and Rich live from the Fox Sports Radio studio in for the great Dan Patrick.
2: Well,
1: and remember, after the show, the podcast goes up. Danny G throws up our podcast. Search Covino and Rich wherever you stream. Follow, rate, and review 5 stars, please. And we're streaming live right now, or you could watch it later on YouTube, at Covino and Rich FSR. And we suggest you chime in and say what's up, because we have guests stopping by. We got Frank Caliendo and Hall of Famer Drew Brees.
2: Yeah, and then tomorrow, speaking of music, Danny, is it official?
4: It is official.
2: Yo, Ice Cube.
4: One of my favorite rappers of all time.
2: Is going to be here tomorrow, so
4: Let's go.
2: Should be fun.
1: That is cool.
2: All right, so a lot of big, fun things happening here, filling in for the great Dan Patrick, DP, Covino and Rich. Now, Danny, I did not look, because I want to play a little guessing game, right? You said the Nielsen ratings?
4: Yes.
2: For the NFL?
4: It is Nielsen's local NFL fandom index.
2: The fandom index.
4: Yep.
2: All right. Now, this is not total viewers. This is what team has their city locked in the most percentage-wise?
4: So they use 8 individual metrics to quantify their local NFL fandom index. Apparel purchases, event attendance, streaming, social media following, TV viewership, radio listening, betting intent, and overall interest level.
2: Holy crap, that's a big index.
4: Yeah.
2: So if you account for all those things Danny just said.
4: So a lot of measurements by Nielsen.
2: All right, so you got to eliminate the teams that sometimes get blacked out.
4: You got to
2: eliminate the teams that you never see anyone wearing their jersey.
4: The headline, by the way, I told you guys who the number one fan base was.
2: And Danny gave us, because the headline was Buffalo Bills, correct?
4: Right. So we'll just give you the number one right off the bat.
2: That doesn't shock me, though, because the Bills, they got the Bills Mafia. Everyone in that city eats, breathes, and
1: I'm surprised
2: poops
1: by that.
2: The Bills. Why? Well, because when if you,
1: you
2: live in
1: think the Cowboys,
2: New York,
1: but you wouldn't think Cowboys immediately.
2: I
1: as
2: do,
1: far as international, like that's a recognizable logo franchise. I would think that would have been
2: and
1: one.
2: And even when the Cowboys stink, they get a lot of national games because of their brand. And
4: this is total involvement by the fan base.
2: Total involvement.
1: So that's cool.
4: Think of the top three after Buffalo.
2: Cove. College football, though, does compete with NFL in parts of the South. But I will agree with Covino and say the Cowboys are top 5?
4: Cowboys are not top 5.
2: What? Why would you lead me astray?
1: I'm surprised. And this is in the U.S.?
2: Right,
1: or
2: I got
1: like
2: one.
1: Worldwide?
2: I got it.
4: Cowboys
2: got it.
4: Are number 19 on the
2: Nielsen's rankings. All right, Danny, I'm going to go based on, and I'm not being just prisoner of the moment, because of the region of the country, it's passionate, 12th man, passion. You see a lot of Seattle Seahawks jerseys, and they are the defending champions. I go Seahawks.
4: Seahawks are not in the
1: Jeez,
4: top 5.
1: You yell at me. Look at you. You're 0-2. 0-2. Man. So we got the Bills.
4: Seattle is 14 tied.
1: Bills.
4: They're 14.
2: Oh, I'm so
4: also counting Tacoma.
2: I'm so aggravated. Guess if it's local, the Green Bay Packers.
4: Packers are number 3
2: there
4: on the list.
2: Okay, all right.
1: The Chiefs.
4: Number 2 on the list.
2: Okay.
4: Wow, you guys rallied at the very end.
2: Okay, we'll wrap this up. And we're joined by Frank Caliendo, the very funny comedian, next here on Covino and Rich. Filling in for the great Dan Patrick. What's up, Danettes? Having fun on a Tuesday. And we'll take your feedback at Covino and Rich. More next right here, Fox Sports Radio.
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2: Hey, what's going on, buddy?
21: No, not those idiots.
2: No, not Covino and Rich. What's up, man? Tuesday in for the great DP. What's up, Danettes? Gonna have some fun today. Later on in the show, we got Hall of Famer Drew Brees stopping by. Tomorrow, Ice Cube. And just a lot of fun.
1: By the way, can you please get it right this time? Can I give you a quick backstory while Sam plays the Glockenspiel?
2: What's up, Sammy? What's up, Danny?
1: Hey, Danny G's on the phones, our 30, super producer.
4: 30-second story, because Caliendo is waiting in the green room.
1: Well, I got to build up the hype for tomorrow, okay?
2: Oh, no.
1: Back in the day, which was a Tuesday, on SiriusXM, Covino and Rich, we had Ice Cube in the studio, and he had that snarl on his face, like he didn't want to be there.
2: It wasn't like Ice Cube sitting in a boat in like a kid's movie.
1: Yeah,
2: like
1: he wasn't wearing a life preserver, like on a family fun trip. He was like mean, like straight out of Compton, Ice Cube. And Rich is like, all right, let's welcome the legendary Ice-T. Yo, his nostrils flared out. I think like steam came out of his ears. I saw fire in his eyes. And he leaned up and leaned forward with that snarl. And he's like, y'all know who the F you even talking to right now?
2: Oh!
1: And Rich, like, he blew Rich's hair back, and we were like, Rich was so scared of him. And now, Rich, we've interviewed him again
2: I believe I said, sorry, Mr. Cube.
1: You can't say Ice-T.
2: All right, okay? now it's in my head, though.
1: Yeah, I know. Now it's in your head.

0: Covino and Rich in for DP. Day two of the Dan Patrick Hat Trick. And again, join the fun on YouTube as we speak. 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
1: Now, shout out again to Frank Caliendo for joining us. And I was just texting Frank. By the way, all his dates, frankonstage.com. For Chicago, West Palm.
0: Oh, he's the best.
1: If you got a chance to see Frank Caliendo live, you got to do it. Just do it. And he's doing something really cool, too, where think of how many groups of guys and girls are doing fantasy drafts. He does cameos as Gruden, making fun. Like, you can get him making fun of your buddies for fantasy football.
2: Yeah, so I like that.
1: He's doing some pretty funny fantasy football cameos. So, again, all of that at frankonstage.com. So
0: really
1: a great guy.
0: Like when you see other people, other jabronis, other wannabes on social media doing their impressions, because everyone's a film critic, everyone's an investigator, a journalist, everyone's a master impressionist on social media.
2: Dude, there's this one dude I've seen that does tries to do Mahomes and Mike Tyson and
1: who's that guy?
2: Yeah, Big Poppy.
0: Well, you know
2: what?
0: I feel like Danny G's talking about me. Ooh. But guess what? You're absolutely right. I'm a fan of guys like Frank Caliendo. Yeah. Absolutely. Yeah. He's the best in the game. So thanks again to him.
1: Frank on stage.
0: I didn't get a chance to ask him about UFOs. I was hoping for a little
1: Jeff Goldblum.
0: A little Jeff Goldblum action. I wanted to hear his thoughts on the UAPs they saw on Mars, the jellyfish UFOs.
1: When we found out we were having Frank on the show, when we reached out, I just happened to Google. I'm like, man, what's Frank's best known impressions? It's a list where you keep having to press more, more, more. Yo, long ass list. So the very talented Frank Caliendo.
0: And we do have Drew Brees coming up, NFL Hall of Famer. So very, very cool show.
1: I got a random question for you before we get to all that. WNBA.
0: Yeah. What about it?
1: All the drama and all the off-court shenanigans.
0: They're riding on drama, bro.
1: But is that a good thing or not? And I wonder, because in life, a lot of times,
0: if it bleeds, it leads.
1: No, I know you love that phrase, and I'm not saying it's something you made up, but
0: I did.
1: The whole, if it bleeds, it leads. I think that there are many things in the pop culture world, and maybe not so much the sports world, that do thrive on drama, drama, drama, because we joke sometimes that there are storylines that we, you know, a lot of men will say, I don't like drama. And women will be like, what do you mean you don't like drama? You just don't like drama in our form. Sports, and there's a lot of guy stuff that has drama, trade deadlines, and like, ooh, you see Lindor and Soto are friends again.
0: Like a show like ours is very barbershop, and it's the story behind the story.
1: If you're telling me,
0: we love that.
1: If you're telling me when you see Kevin Durant, you know, taking shots at Klay Thompson on Twitter. We as men and women get by, and everyone loves at least a little ounce of drama. And I feel like the WNBA, it all started with Caitlin Clark and Angel Reese and went to the trans women in sports. It went to the
0: I think it's pretty obvious
1: Sophie
0: that
1: Cunningham, and then race gets involved. Do you think the WNBA can last long term with the biggest pull being the drama side of it? Because I'll be honest.
0: Well, as long as they're backed by the NBA, they're not going anywhere.
1: The coaches love to say, like, these women are putting a good product on the court. It's being overlooked. But I feel like maybe, but I don't even know if people would care if not for the drama. Because you say WNBA, you're thinking the trans conversation. You're thinking Sophie Cunningham. You're thinking Angel Reese and Caitlin Clark. So could a league continue to just grow with drama being at the forefront?
0: I think they're loving it. I think that
1: it's almost more WWE than NBA.
0: I think it's intentional at this point, and it's the narrative that everybody goes with. I'll prove it right now.
1: Yeah, what do you got?
0: The Dream versus the Fever. Are people talking about the win in overtime? Maybe Sam is. That's about it.
1: Fever dream.
0: No, but that's proof, right? Are you like, yo, man, did you see that big win? Fever in overtime? Not one of your buddies said that. But there is a crazy story about how security made them,
1: made fans
0: cover up their shirts. They went to the Jumbotron, and it was pro-trans t-shirts and like anti-trans t-shirts. And security
3: They're saying drop the ball because they made them cover up the shirts, and it becomes a bigger story than the actual game.
1: That's what I'm saying.
3: It happens all the time. It's not coincidence.
1: The fact that no one is, you know, talking about the Liberty Aces. Those are teams, right?
3: Yeah.
1: The fact that no one's talking
4: about
1: Liberty
4: teams.
1: Liberties. Liberties.
3: Liberty.
2: I throw a stat out for you guys? Yeah. The numbers say people are paying attention. The WNBA is having record attendance and viewership entering the final weeks of this season, reportedly up 15% over last year.
1: And that's fantastic for them. It's fantastic for women's sports. But if the driving force is drama, again, that guess what? There's a lot of things in life that get by based on drama, right? Reality show genre. Again, I said there's a lot of drama in sports already, but do you think the WNBA should continue to lean into this, or should they be like, no, listen, we're gonna try to steer clear of this and clean it up?
3: I think they feed each other. I think that drama brings people in. Like, if you hear of something crazy going on or beef in the WNBA, that might make you want to tune in. I think that's why ratings are up.
1: And then I got to ask you.
3: I think that's part of it.
1: Before
3: to be
1: we welcome Drew Brees in a little while, I do want to know if you think there's some type of resolution anytime soon with, like, Enos Kanter and some of these dudes that are like, we're going to play in the WNBA. Is there a resolution there?
3: Again, another salacious storyline, right?
1: We'll get to all that and more. And, of course, Drew Brees going to be stopping by the show, and a lot of NFL coming up. In for the great Dan Patrick, Covino and Rich right here, Fox Sports Radio.
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1: Yeah! Love those guys! Love those guys! Those guys are the best!
3: 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We also have a Patreon. Rich, let me use this opportunity.
1: Yeah, please, go on.
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1: That's right.
3: Check that out. 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
1: No.
3: You got to pay. Yeah. 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
2: Do I have to pay for that?
3: 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That's where we're streaming live right now, where you're going to see Drew Brees in a few minutes, where you're going to see Ice Cube tomorrow.
2: Yay.
3: So we're bringing the guests. We're bringing the fun here in for DP. It's always a pleasure. And I do want to say respectfully, thank you for having us. We appreciate it. Anything else? Any other plugs?
1: Danettes.
3: I have a GoFundMe page if you want to donate.
1: Nope. I'll tell you what.
3: What else?
1: No, that's it.
3: That's it?
1: Yep. Okay. I do want to talk MLB for 1 second.
3: You're done with the WNBA real quick, huh?
1: Yeah. Well, yeah, we talked about it. And Danny G said something off the air that rang true to me, but I won't repeat it.
3: Oh, sounds juicy.
1: No. No, we're just saying how, like, it's not like
2: the... It's just that people aren't watching the actual play on the court.
1: Yeah, the product isn't always the best. So since the
2: At least our circle.
1: Best,
2: I mean, there are obviously a lot of viewers, but not in our circle.
1: Yeah,
2: and
1: but
2: so
1: that's what I'm
2: that's
1: saying.
2: Why so many media people are just leaning into the drama.
3: But and there's always drama and there's always juicy stories, and that's what we lead with.
29: Millions more eyeballs were drawn to the WNBA, obviously, for Caitlin Clark hitting, like, logo three. So
1: that was never done before. Yeah.
29: Some play on the court was drawing attention. Now you have all these little sideshows going on where people are, you know, all up in arms about things that aren't going on the court. But Caitlin Clark was the reason people were watching more.

0: Greetings and salutations, friends. How are you today? Let's do this thing. Let's have some fun. It is a terrific Tuesday. A couple days away from some more NFL preseason games. Thanks for tuning in. Craig Sheeman and company on the Fan. Southwest Florida Sports Authority. 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It just goes on and on and on. 105.9. If you're going south, Collier County, Marco Island, Alligator Alley. 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And check us out via online. People are listening to us all over the globe right now. And our phone number and our text line are both the same at 239-479-5551. We got Red Alert coming up in a little bit, where we put people, teams, and situations on blast. A lot of NFL news to get to. Couple of interesting NBA stories, too. We'll throw that in as well. And we'll have some trivia. Another great topic again today. Chris, how are you?
1: Hey, doing well.
0: What's the hat? Oh, you got your kids' Warriors hat?
1: Yep.
0: Nice,
1: yep.
0: Nice.
1: Nice hockey hat.
0: Sure, sure. All right, let's get this out of the way. I'm a little flummoxed today. I'm a little bit flummoxed.
1: Okay.
0: I'm walking through the parking lot. It's 101 degrees, and I'm sweating again, and I'm a little delusional. Come in here. I'm like, whoa. Chris is like going through audio, taking notes, and I swear, it sounded like Kurt Cignetti's voice. I said, I got to get out of here. So I left, and I come back. And I hear the voice of Jerry DiNardo on, like, audio from Big Ten Network TV breaking down, like, Nebraska or something. I'm like, what are you doing? What are you doing? Are you looking for ammo to throw back in my face?
1: No.
0: Are you trying to learn about the Big Ten? I am just, whoa, I'm confused.
1: The latter, yeah. I've told you, Craig, I'm a non-biased college football observer. I don't have a dog in the fight here.
0: Yeah.
1: I don't care who's the last team to win a game.
0: Really?
1: I just want to see it happen. I'd like to see the SEC get back on top.
0: Sure.
1: But it doesn't lessen my enthusiasm towards college football as a whole.
0: Okay.
1: I'm learning some things.
0: All right. Well, anything you care to share? Or are you still like compiling right now?
1: I find it odd that Nebraska is going to run a 4-2-5 base defense this year in the Big Ten. That seems pretty odd to me. We should learn from other schools when they make mistakes. We shouldn't do the same ones. This feels like when Wisconsin moved away from running the football and tried to throw it with the Dairy Raid. Like, it doesn't work. It's the Big Ten. You got to have linebackers on the field. You got to have good linebackers on the field.
0: Typically, it works if you have the most linebackers possible in the Big Ten.
1: So I'm learning. Okay. I'm learning some things.
0: I too am learning some things, and I told you this morning I was going over the Oregon depth chart, and for the life of me, and this is not a knock on Ohio State. Ohio State's going to be just fine. They're going to be great. I don't know why Oregon isn't a clear-cut number one over Ohio State if those are going to be your top two teams in any poll. I think there are zero holes in Oregon's lineup. Offense, defense, whatever. Every line, linebackers, secondary, wide receivers, running backs, offensive line. They got four quarterbacks in the room. There are no holes in that lineup. So I would clearly. Meanwhile, Ohio State, I got a couple questions on offensive line, and 2 years in a row they got to replace eight guys on defense, but they'll be fine.
1: And that's relative, right? Like that's a problem for Ohio State.
0: Yeah.
1: Most schools, if they had the roster put together, they'd say, "Oh, we trust in this roster."
0: Yeah.
1: And I think some of it is also with AP voters specifically.
0: Mm-hmm.
1: They look at it and say, okay, it's Ohio State 1, Oregon 2, Oregon 1, Ohio State 2. I'm going to lean with the team that I've seen do it.
0: Mm-hmm.
1: I've seen Ohio State climb to the top of the mountain, and it is still the one thing that you can bring up with Dan Lanning in Oregon is that they've lost some in some pretty ugly ways in the playoffs.

0: worked up now about it, especially at the top.
1: That's late, I think. November 7th, I think. I think it's late.
0: Week 10.
1: Okay, yeah, it is late. Okay. Yeah. Sign me up. Critical game. All right, now, believe it or not, I did not plan on coming in here and talking Big Ten football today, but Chris, you opened the door, and
0: I'm all for it.
1: I walked right in.
0: Well, let's chop it up. Let's get into it.
1: Well, now we're talking Big Ten football, and I see Wig. Wig rarely texts during Big Ten football, so let me see what Wig is up to here.
0: Something Miami-related, I'd imagine.
1: No. Uniforms, Oregon.
0: Ooh,
1: he's a uniform guy. Okay. So he's sending me pictures of uniforms for the Ducks, but also Arkansas. Very flashy for the black Hogs uniform with a little bit of, well, here it looks orange, but obviously it's red. Huh. Sweet. You don't hear that chant enough. I wish Arkansas were better.
0: No, it's because they're not good.
1: Popeye, now I know why those Penn State receivers are so fast. Why? I don't get it.
0: We weren't talking about Penn State.
1: I know. I need a part two.
0: Do they have fast receivers this year?
1: Mm-mm. They're better than they've been, but no. Michael Calloway, terrific Tuesday indeed. Craig, ready for the show. Yeah. Thank you. I presume you're on the lanai where it's 110.
0: Feels like.
1: Have a cool beverage.
0: Feels like 110.
1: All right. Well, do you have the Chargers news in front of you? I don't want to. They had a bad day today. They got a joint practice and it did not go well.
0: Yeah, center Tyler Biadasz, who signed a 3-year, $30 million deal with the Chargers this offseason, he was carted off the field. According to a report from ESPN, he was rolled up on by San Francisco defensive tackle Sebastian Valdez. Mm-hmm. I don't know who that is, but he's a defensive tackle, so I'm imagining a big person.
1: Yeah.
0: Which is not good. And then two other injuries. I haven't seen the severity of these. They weren't carted off, but wide receiver Quentin Johnston came up limping after a one-on-one drill, and linebacker Kyle Kennard also left practice early.
1: Okay. That's not good. If I'm Harbaugh, I'm blowing the whistle. That's enough today, fellas.
0: And for the record, if you heard me say San Francisco there and you thought, oh no, the Santa Clara electrical substation strikes again.
1: Yeah.
0: No.
1: Yeah.
0: This joint practice in Los Angeles at the Chargers facility, they play Thursday night in a preseason game. Mm-hmm. A game that before practice today, Harbaugh said our starters are going to play. Mm-hmm. Now,
1: rethink that strategy.
0: We'll see about that.
1: Oh, okay. I'm sorry. So Popeye went over my head. It's early. The reason that Ohio State wide receivers are so fast now, because everybody else is texting me now, massive cocaine bust in Happy Valley yesterday. Have you heard about this?
0: No.
1: Massive. Involving the fraternities.
0: Wow.
1: And they had the, what do you call them, pledges?
0: Yeah.
1: They had the pledges. Part of their job was to cut it up and bag it.
0: That's crazy.
1: Massive arrests on Penn State. Lots of blow going on there in Happy Valley.
0: Brings a new meaning to the whiteout, huh?
1: Oh, my God. This is cool. I'm a step slow today. Oh, I'm going to have to use that. The whiteout. Oh, my goodness. That is incredible. Meanwhile, Southbound says you could talk Big Ten football, just don't talk about Eagles football. Not in the mood for your shenanigans today. You know, I'm glad you mentioned that. So,
0: I don't have any Eagles news.
1: I do.
0: Of course you do. Of course you do.
1: All right. So, Stammer Time sent me a video here this afternoon. And whoever was the quarterback was wearing a GoPro.
0: It was Jalen Hurts.
1: Well, I don't think it was.
0: Oh, my gosh.
1: Because I will tell you, Chris.
0: All right, I got sent the same video. Right. I'm just going to watch it real quick.
1: It just says quarterback point of view, and he throws over the middle and drops it right over a linebacker. That's not typically a Jalen Hurts type pass. That's all I'm saying. You know, this is where I'll wait for you
0: It says here, POV, you're Jalen Hurts.
1: Oh, I didn't see the Jalen Hurts part. All right, well, it doesn't explain to me how he drops the pass over the middle.
0: That's for sure
1: him. Look at
0: the
1: pass, though.
0: But that's for sure him. He wears the tall.

0: wristband on his right arm.
1: Oh, okay.
0: That's
1: all right.
0: him.
1: All right.
0: I can't tap on it because it's training camp audio and there's probably some bad words.
1: Okay. Yeah.
0: But no, it says here, POV, you're Jalen Hurts.
1: Okay. Very good. Very
0: yeah.
1: good. All right. Well, you know what? He dropped a nice pass over the middle. I got to call. Look, if you're going to, you know, study Big Ten, I'm gonna be open-minded about Jalen Hurts.
0: No, this doesn't work if we're both open-minded. You got to be set in your ways.
1: All right. That was a lucky pass. You know, you know what? I blame the linebacker for not tipping it up. All right. Good news here. Michael Callaway's got a bottle of water. He's staying hydrated. Telling everybody to stay hydrated out there.
0: That's important. That's key on a day like today.
1: Boy, a lot of people texting in about the cocaine bust. That's
0: I got to read about this. I don't know how this missed my timeline.
1: Yeah, yeah. Mm. Bald Eagle is either upset or curious as to why I said Ohio State has a problem with their offensive line. And look, overall, they're going to be fine.
0: It's relative.
1: Well, I know that Austin Sirivelt, they're thinking about moving from right guard to tackle because they're not sure. They need a little something. By the way, he got hurt. He got a little dinged up. Not serious. So there's a question there at offensive line. Other than that, I think they'll be fine. They're pretty loaded. Popeye. Yeah, that was a good one, Chris. See, now I'm behind. I'm not sure which one-liner that was.
0: The whiteout.
1: Okay. Yeah, okay, see. Dolphin Jordan's Miami Hurricanes winning it all this year. Go Canes.
0: Okay. Well, let's not even suit up this fall. Mm-hmm. Just hand the trophy over.
1: All caps from Southbound. What did I just say, Craig? The part that he doesn't want. He's not in the mood for my shenanigans regarding Eagles football.
0: That was a lovely pass by Jalen Hurts.
1: I was impressed.
0: Lovely,
1: I literally didn't think it was him.
0: Yeah.
1: Yeah. Yeah. Hmm. All right. What else we got here? Seminole cheesesteak. Wow. Shaking my head. Hmm. I make one decent comment about the Eagles, and all of a sudden the world is upside down. Jalen Hurts.
0: Well, you did meet the video with immediate skepticism.
1: I've seen doctored videos before. AI is really big right now. AI is doing a lot of things with video these days, Chris.
0: You're a sports conspiracy theorist, is what you are.
1: In fact, I pass along to Chris a video which he had already seen. AI did was completely AI. It was Angel Reese.
0: Yeah.
1: Getting out of bed, missing everything. Like, couldn't even hit the bowl with the milk for the cereal because she can't hit layups. Tried to throw a duffel bag in her car, threw it on the roof, and she just got no skills. It was funny.
0: She can rebound.
1: Well, yeah. Yeah. Because she knows where her missed shot's going to go.
0: Except when the clock runs out and you can no longer get the rebound.
1: 8-6-3, Jalen Hurts completing a pass over the middle during dress rehearsals reminds me of that old addict that even a broken watch is right twice a day. He's still looking. This is Greg. He's still looking for a texter name. Keep working. We're getting there. Dopey. It's snowing in Happy Valley. I get that. Yeah. That was a lot of blow, Chris. Lots.
0: Sounds like it.
1: Big, like there was an adult involved in the operation, and then the like two kids, seniors or whatever from the were in the fraternities were in charge of the operation. Millions of dollars.
0: I mean, college kids are some of the dumbest individuals you will ever come across. Mm-hmm. For you to be a big time drug dealer and want to go into business with these types of people, it's on you. On you.
1: These kids are getting business degrees, Chris.
0: Okay, that's fine. They're also 21 years old and partying seven nights out of the week.
1: Yeah.
0: Something's word's gonna get out. Mm-hmm. I promise you. Word's gonna get out.
1: Yeah, there was one particular customer, and it was another student, had spent thousands of dollars.
0: Oh,
1: like
0: yeah.
1: He was their go-to guy.
0: Yeah.
1: Bacon bits. Give that guy a texter name, College Football Sucks. We can't do that because that's not a thing here, Bacon Bits.
0: That's a good name.
1: I'm glad we have Bacon Bits, but he just has to endure a lot of college football talk because that's what we do around here.
0: I love college football.
1: Mm-hmm. Yeah.
0: Second biggest sport in the country.
1: Yeah. Yeah. We tweak it the right way. Could be.
0: What do you want me to do?
1: Could be number one. I mean, it's not yet, but I see a day.
0: It will never be number one.
1: I see a day.
0: It will never be number one.
1: Roger Goodell says that he has no doubt we will have NFL teams overseas permanently.
0: So, okay, did he say overseas or did he say outside the country?
1: Oh, outside the country. You're right. Right.
0: Because there are two locations, and I'm stealing
1: what,
0: one of
1: Toronto?
0: My I'm stealing one of my red alerts right now.
1: Oh.
0: If we want to play around with this and hit Toronto or Mexico City. Okay.
1: Okay.
0: I'll look into it.
1: Okay.
0: I'll go into that with an open mind. I'm not playing the London Monarchs.
1: We're dying for a team
0: seven.
1: In London.
0: I'm not doing it.
1: AFC East.
0: I'll boycott. That will be what ends me watching the NFL. I will not watch if they take our sport. I have to wake up at 7:30 on Saturday morning where I got nothing playing the entirety of the day because I need to watch Manchester United in their first Premier League game of the year. Mm-hmm. Is that convenient? Mm-hmm. No. Mm-hmm. But guess what? They're 5 hours ahead of us, and that's when the game kicks off. So I got to watch. I got to adjust. I got to move.
1: Yeah. He also says there will be a Super Bowl out of the country.
0: You know, this Roger Goodell is taking what should be the easiest job on planet Earth. His job is to ensure the success of football. And he somehow makes himself unlikable in that feat. He should be the most liked person on Earth. He's the guy that can deliver us more football. And instead, he insists on doing these, standing on the 20 side of 80-20 topics, like, this is the correct thing to do, listen to me. No, Roger, you listen to me.
1: Yeah.
0: This is stupid. This is a bad idea. And I won't stand for it.
1: I got the vibe, this is just me reading between the lines, when I read the quotes, I kind of got the feeling like maybe this was after he's gone. I didn't feel like it was imminent. Maybe the next commissioner. But he has no doubt it will happen. That's funny. You imagine, you immediately went New Mexico and maybe Canada. I thought for sure I've always thought he wants something over there in London. And I always thought for years it was going to be the Jaguars, but I don't know that anymore.
0: No, it's not going to be them anymore.
1: They're spending a lot of money on their new Jaguars place.
0: They got a 30-year unbreakable
1: and he's developing the whole area.
0: Yeah, no, the Jags are off the table for that.
1: Yeah.
0: I think if you do it over there, you're going to have to...
1: send the Jets.
0: You're not moving a team out of the number one media market
1: in
0: the United States.
1: We already have the Giants.
0: You're not doing it.
1: They just recently put the logo on the field now.
0: You're not doing it. That's going to be an expansion team that nobody's going to care about.
1: Here's where I disagree with you, because I know you. I've known you for 10 years. The minute we have a new franchise of the NFL,
0: I'm gonna get a shirt
1: in London. You're getting a shirt. You're getting
0: get
1: a hat.
0: Yeah.
1: You're getting. I mean,
0: right.
1: Sam's gonna go. Why is the visa bill so high this month? Well, I just had a shipment come in.
0: That's a good point. It's a good point, especially if they got
1: flashy colors.
0: If they got good colors, I'm in at that point. You're right.
1: You and Wig, if it's flashy, you'll be, Wig will get a number one. That's his number, even overseas.
0: But I won't like it.
1: You won't like it, but you'll wear it.
0: I'll buy the hat, but I won't like it.
1: By the way, I did purchase some swag the other day. I'm waiting for arrival in the next day or two.
0: Indiana stuff?
1: No, the new Lion sideline.
0: Ooh.
1: And I got a t-shirt all black, but it's got the big, huge Honolulu Blue Lion on it. I really like it. And I got the blue sideline hat.
0: I got some new gear coming in that I think you're going to be a fan of.
1: Oh, yeah?
0: Mm-hmm.
1: A fan of?
0: Yeah.
1: Why do I sense sarcasm here? 19
0: no
1: minutes
0: sarcasm.
1: Into the show.
0: I think you're going to like it.
1: Wait a minute. It's not Purdue or something like that,
0: no,
1: is it?
0: No, it's Indiana stuff.
1: No.
0: Yeah.
1: There's no way you bought Indiana stuff.
0: I got a shirt.
1: No.
0: Yeah.
1: Nope, I refuse.
0: True story.
1: No, can't be.
0: Yeah.
1: Wait a minute. It makes fun of Indiana, doesn't
0: it? No, no. It's a shirt that's got a picture of Assembly Hall on it. I thought it was sick.
1: Really?
0: Yeah.
1: Oh, it's a basketball
0: shirt.
1: It's
0: like a 90s style college basketball shirt, which just makes me so giddy. Yeah, yeah. I couldn't go football. You guys are too new. You know, new kids on the block.
1: Yeah, but we weren't very good in the night after 92. I think 92, between 92 and 02, when we finally made it back to the finals, those were dark times.
0: So that's why I can root for you in basketball. I can no longer support you on the football field.
1: Okay. Goodness gracious.
0: I'm wearing Indiana stuff.
1: I can't believe it.
0: You're lucky I didn't get the one with the buffalo head on it.
1: Oh, by the way, speaking of Buffalo, got something on them. Oh, wig is reminding me. I need to call it drip, not swag. Mm-hmm. I tend to just...
0: Once the new,
1: that's my default.
0: Once there's a new word, then yeah. Craig will start using drip.
1: All right, so we've gone from swag. Actually, we've gone from clothing to swag to drip. What's the next? Maybe we can invent the new word right here.
0: There was sty was worked in there for a little
1: while. Sty? Like sty is in your eye. That's not very pleasant.
0: It's short for style.
1: Oh, okay. All right.
0: Kind of like how Riz is short for charisma.
1: Oh, really?
0: Mm-hmm.
1: Nobody told me that. Nobody tells me these things.
0: Yeah.
1: Okay.
0: You got to read into them.
1: Wig, swag is sty, drip. Hold on. Drip is the wear, et cetera, dot gold chains. I don't know what I just said. I don't know what I just said.
0: That's okay.
1: Dopey prefers gear or swag. I'm not calling it drip because back in the day that was something that you didn't want to get drip. All right, I don't even know what that means.
0: Neither do I.
1: Okay. Honey and Tombs, I gotta get you guys some sandwiches and some Gator gear. Let's go Gators. Nice.
0: I just wore my Gators t-shirt yesterday.
1: Yeah, you did.
0: Yep, big fan of that.
1: Mm-hmm.
0: Nice orange and blue. Ooh, they dropped their uniform combos today that they're going to be wearing for each game.
1: Really?
0: The Gators, yeah.
1: What do we got?
0: First time since 2012, I think?
1: Yeah.
0: That they will not wear the blue pants, the blue jersey, and the orange helmet.
1: Okay.
0: They're done with that.
1: Okay. Yeah. Yeah, probably my least favorite.
0: I don't remember any
1: bunch.
0: Of the specific details.
1: Well, I heard
0: of it,
1: John Summerall talk about it the other day. He goes, I really don't spend a lot of time on these meetings, but here's the deal.
0: Yeah.
1: And basically said, look, we're blue and orange and white.
0: And okay. I loved hearing that.
1: Yeah. Yeah.
0: He goes, I'm not a fan of those alligator skin ones that y'all wore a few years back.
1: Yeah.
0: I love that line.
1: Southbound says, if Chris is going to get an Indiana shirt, I think Craig needs to have a Jalen Hurts shirt. Like an Alabama one?
0: I'd settle for an Alabama shirt, you know?
1: Sure, sure.
0: Or like a nice UNC basketball warm-up.
1: That would be hard for me to do.
0: Why?
1: Because UNC...
0: What? They're the most likable college basketball program on earth.
1: I kind of like Alabama. I know, I'd kind of keep it tapped down a little bit because
0: of
1: you. But, yeah, North Carolina, I always looked at them as a rival at Indiana back in the day. I mean, we played you in the Natty a couple times.
0: But not...
1: And shut you down, and I don't think I could wear Tar Heel blue.
0: But that was 45 years ago. We've had 44 national champions since then.
1: Well, COVID. You know, yeah, sure, sure.
0: Wow. I'd prefer you disliked Alabama to UNC.
1: Why?
0: That kind of gets under my crawl a little bit.
1: I've told you many times. I always kind of like Nick Saban.
0: What's not to like about North Carolina basketball? Seriously.
1: They're a rival for Indiana.
0: They're not a rival for Indiana.
1: They're a blue blood rival. I don't care for them. But it's not like I like Duke or anything. I just.
0: So you still view Indiana as a blue blood in college basketball. The problem here. That's the problem. That's why I got the Assembly Hall shirt. Yeah. I don't view you as that anymore. That's just a unique basketball
1: gem. Oh, this is a collector's item from back.
0: Yeah, exactly.
1: You know that weird team that nobody's ever heard of? Hey, what team is that? That's a cool shirt.
0: I tell my kids one day that Indiana used to be a basketball school.
1: Wow, a history lesson for the young lads. Long-time listener, four-time texter. I'm 23 years old. I didn't even know Riz was short for charisma. I also don't use new age slang.
0: No, neither do I.
1: Mm. Okay. What else do we got? Don't want no drip. Mama won't be happy. That's 863. Oh, well, let's see here. Harry Carey checking in. Craig has some sweet new threads coming. Yeah. Yeah. Oh, that reminds me. Okay. Full circle. I mentioned I was going to say something about the Bills. So we had talked about how the new $2.2 billion stadium had some site obstructions throughout the stadium, right?
0: Yeah. Okay. Just a couple.
1: So I think we moved beyond that. I didn't see anything on social media this weekend with their game. Everybody seemed to be happy. However, now we got to talk about the turf. They got it because they're using real grass.
0: Saw this headline, yeah.
1: Yeah. The Kentucky bluegrass, that's a hardy grass, but, you know, it maybe stand up to some snow with the heaters underneath. I don't know how they can still keep it green in January, but nevertheless, spray paint, I guess.
0: Doesn't need to be green. It could be that nice brownish color that you get at, like, Heinz Field.
1: Yeah, yeah. So, a player walked off who, for some reason, remained anonymous, says that the new field is ass right now, quote unquote.
0: And I don't think he meant that in the good way.
1: No, he didn't. Ass does rhyme with grass, but the executives are very happy with the turf. Sure, a few chunks came up. I mean, it hasn't had a chance to mature
0: yet.
1: Yeah,
0: yeah, it's new. Give it some time.
1: Yeah.
0: Okay. By week two, that puppy will be ready to go.
1: Or shredded.
0: Fast playing surface.
1: Yeah, maybe. You know, didn't they always have sell the problem in Miami where, like, the Hurricanes would tear up the field on Saturday and then it was kind of chunky on Sunday?
0: No,
1: or we're good now?
0: I mean, there could be a week, you know, if, like, a tropical storm or something rolls through on a Friday, then they play a Saturday, then by Sunday it might be a little chewed up if they can't replace it.
1: Sure.
0: They replace the turf over there pretty regularly.
1: Okay.
0: At least down the center of the field where it gets most of the action.
1: All right.
0: By the way, Keon Coleman missed practice, got a sprained foot.
1: Oh. Well, he's on a short leash, as they say.
0: Mm-hmm.
1: Okay. All right. I got plenty of texts I want to get to, but coming up next, we got Red Alert, where we put people, teams, and situations on blast because they deserve it. Another hearty list here. That is all coming up next as we are warming up on a terrific Tuesday. Craig Sheeman and company on the Fan, Southwest Florida Sports Authority.
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13: In Southwest Florida, weather turns fast. A sunny afternoon can quickly become dangerous lightning, flooding rain, or a tropical system worth watching. Southwest Florida turns to Wink News. With Wink Doppler 3X and the Wink meteorologists, Wink tracks storms closer to home. Before the storm reaches your street, turn to Wink. Wink News. The Weather Authority.
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1: All right, coming up here. Seconds away from Red Alert on a Tuesday. I must inform you that I've received a lot of texts from people that Drip is also... Well, I'll just say it's a sexually transmitted disease.
0: Yeah.
1: I was unaware.
0: Could have shortened it to STD, but yeah.
1: STD, yeah. The clap, yeah.
0: Yep.
1: Chlamydia, whatever. These are things that are not part of my world, thankfully. All right. Enough of that.
0: You done?
1: Red alert! Learn something new every day around here. Red alert, Bills Highmark Stadium. I just told you, the $2.2 billion stadium, first seats with obstructed views. Now, a player said that the grass turf is ass right now. Well, hopefully they can hold it together. It'll be ready to go. You know, it needs some time. You got to water it, some sunshine, get some roots, good root system. Red alert, Bills Highmark Stadium. What's next?
0: Red alert, the Giants medical tent last week. There was some optimism that Jackson Dart would stay out of view this season after he slid in practice once. Sadly, that's not the case. He was back there in the first preseason game of the year after getting absolutely smoked. I know the running back missed the block, but he should still see it and react quicker than a sloth trying to protect himself. I thought things were going to change, and now I'm just not so confident. So, red alert. Giants medical tent.
1: Mm-hmm. I'll piggyback that, Red Alert. Jackson Dart, look, you do take a hit like that, you got to get up. I mean, even if it takes you a minute to get your wherewithal about you, you got to get up. Matt Hasselbeck said it. You were laying there like you wanted the fight to be called in the mm-hmm. middle of the ring. Get up. I mean,
0: you didn't, the damn towel.
1: That's right. I mean, you didn't move. They thought you were concussed. So you got to get up and then get your air and get going. Get off the ground, Jackson Dart. Red alert.
0: Red alert, NFL quarterbacks. Now, these guys get attacked by defenders on every snap, but now they're facing pressure on a different front. There's been a trend of high-profile quarterbacks being photographed while canoodling with their girlfriends after training camp practices. Now, I just thought this was the new softness of the next generation on full display. However, that might not be the case. Front Office Sports is reporting that the NFL is, quote, scaling up its female-focused content in order to reach more women and girls, and Gen Z WAGs are a great vehicle for doing so. There's even a league mandate, a reported league mandate, to get this sort of content. And so I think I'm going to have to let off quarterbacks now who get pet by their girlfriend after practice or who have a picnic on the 50-yard line after practice. I got to let them go. They're just trying to grow the game. Red alert, NFL quarterbacks.
1: Company men. Red alert to the NBA. It appears that they have no proof that Clippers owner Steve Ballmer actually funded the under-the-table payments to Kawhi Leonard, as if nothing happened. Nothing to see, nothing happened, nothing will happen. So I guess this trade's going to go forward. I don't know. Red alert, NBA.
0: Red alert, Shedeur Sanders. This is the quarterback competition over in Cleveland. Todd Monken said that starters will not play in the team's second preseason game this Saturday against Buffalo.
1: Mm-hmm.
0: But he also said last week that Deshaun Watson would play with the starters for the first half last week, then Shedeur would play with the starters this upcoming game for the first half. To me, that sounds like he doesn't need to see Shedeur play with any of the starters, and his decision is made. Red alert, Shedeur Sanders, competition over.
1: It's too bad. Red alert, Tyrese Halliburton. You got to know your role. Know who you are. He was stunned that the Pacers did not get a nationally televised game opening week like all the other superstars and super teams. And he says a player of my stature coming off a 16-month injury with the Achilles off of my NBA Finals appearance, I should be on national TV. Instead, here's what the NBA thought of the Pacers and Tyrese Halliburton. They open on the road at New Orleans against the Pelicans. Hello, Zion. Red alert, Tyrese Halliburton.
0: Red alert, the Southeastern Conference football teams. There are 69 voters that make up the Associated Press top 25 poll. Out of those 69 voters, not one thought any one of the 16 teams in your conference were good enough to be ranked atop them all. Red alert, SEC.
1: Yeah. Tough times. Red alert, the Eagles and secondary got torched by the Ravens in a preseason game. I mean, step it up, boys. 24-7. What are you doing back there? Wide receivers, Big Ten wide receivers running rampant. Yes, Chris, your hand is in the air. Red alert.
0: Are we not more concerned about the 4-3 and outs that they started the game with?
1: Those didn't show up at the box score that way.
0: Okay.
1: I didn't read the play-by-play.
0: Sean Mannion. I don't know.
1: Red alert, Eagles, just because I said so.
0: Red alert, Penn State's 2025 offensive coaching staff. I thought it was a bit disrespectful when there were reports following the Drew Aller draft to Pittsburgh that came out saying they were stripping him of everything he learned while at Penn State and teaching him from the ground up. I didn't think you could be that bad at coaching a quarterback. However, he did go 10 of 13 for a buck 53 and two tutties in his preseason debut last week against the Packers. Now, it's still the first week of preseason. However, it looked a lot different from the Drew Aller that we saw last year. Red alert, Penn State's 2025 offensive coaching staff.
1: The fast learner. Red alert, the San Francisco 49ers, as the injury bug lingers. Christian McCaffrey. Again, this looks like he's got a tight cap. There are a lot of whispers around the 49ers that this may be a long-term injury like 2 years ago. Starting to be in panic mode up there. He's the cog in the wheel. He's the thing that makes everything go there. Red alert, 49ers.
0: Red alert, NBA schedule makers. The NBA has the AWS NBA Rivals Week this upcoming season.
1: Oh, nice.
0: It's January 26th through 30th, and it will consist of 12 nationally televised games featuring the league's biggest rivalries, such as the Thunder at the Lakers.
1: Yeah.
0: The Pistons at the Cavs.
1: I figured that would be one. They don't have another one.
0: The Hawks at the Knicks.
1: That's awkward.
0: The Hornets at the Timberwolves.
1: I don't get that.
0: LaMelo Ball. The Sixers at the Heat. Because Braun played for the Heat, I guess.
1: Who do the Lakers have?
0: The Thunder.
1: Not, you mean not the Celtics?
0: The Spurs are at the Warriors. No, Craig. That's not who the Celtics play during NBA Rivals Week. Okay. The Celtics don't play in any of the 12 games for AWS's NBA Rivals Week. Just an absolute joke. Red alert, NBA schedule makers. What are we doing
1: here? What are we doing? Red alert, the AP poll. I'll throw the coaches poll on there as to utter disrespect to the undefeated defending national champion Indiana Hoosiers who couldn't crack the top five. Well, that never happens. That's ridiculous. Red alert, AP poll.
0: Red alert, Tiger Woods.
1: What?
0: Tiger Woods has been on top of the PGA Tour career earnings list since, I'm going to say, sometime in his mid-20s.
1: Yeah.
0: Give or take a few years. I didn't care to look it up.
1: Sure.
0: But that could change this weekend with Scotty's $3.6 million that he earned from winning last week's FedEx St. Jude Championship. Mm-hmm. Scotty leapfrogged Rory into second place, and with the top three finish this weekend at the BMW Championship, Scotty will be the new all-time career earnings leader on the PGA Tour. Red alert,
1: wow.
0: Tiger Woods.
1: And you can thank Tiger for that, by the way.
0: Oh, yeah, absolutely.
1: Red alert, Angel Reese, who missed a couple of wide open layups, including one at the Horn. It would have been a game winner against the Fever. Look, man, take a page out of the Ben Simmons playbook. If you're not, just don't shoot. Just don't shoot. Stand there and rebound. Red alert, Angel Reese.
0: All right, I'll get my WNBA one out of the way. Red alert, WNBA on Ion Twitter account. Now, I am an outwardly not NBA guy. Uh-huh. Seems exhausting trying to keep up with who's good, who hates who, and who's sleeping with who.
1: Yeah.
0: But last Friday night, the WNBA on Ion Twitter account posted a graphic promoting their Friday night tilt between the Dallas Wings and Indiana Fever.
1: How about that?
0: They had a nice graphic with Paige Beckers and Arike Ogunbowale from Dallas.
1: Uh-huh.
0: And then for the Indiana Fever.
1: Let me guess. Caitlin Clark.
0: Nope.
1: Sophie Cunningham.
0: Nope. It was Lexi Hall and Raven Johnson on the graphic for the Fever. Again, I'm not a WNBA guy, but not promoting Caitlin Clark. That's a fireable offense. Red alert. The WNBA on Ion Twitter account.
1: That's brutal.
0: Stupid.
1: Can't get out of their own way, Chris. I'm done.
0: Red alert, Gunterville High School football team.
1: Uh-oh.
0: The week of their first game, they lost their associate head coach and defensive coordinator. His name was Jerry Falk, and he submitted his resignation yesterday after Friday night being arrested on public intoxication charges.
1: Uh-huh.
0: He was at the Arab High School Jamboree.
1: Uh-huh.
0: He showed up to scout Arab High School because that's his school's opponent in week one.
1: Yeah.
0: He flashed his wallet and told a security guard that he was covering the game with the Birmingham News.
1: Mm-hmm.
0: The alcohol was smelled. The cops were called. Jerry was arrested. And now he no longer calls plays for the Gunterville High School defense.
1: That's a shame.
0: Red alert, Gunterville High School football team in Georgia.
1: Wow, Georgia.
0: Red alert, Jason Williams, not the former basketball player, the card collector from Rhode Island.
1: Oh.
0: He hit the jackpot and pulled the one-of-one 2025 Topps Chrome NBA rookie debut patch autograph card from Cooper Flagg.
1: Nice.
0: Now, this card is literally worth millions.
1: Yeah.
0: The Mavs have offered him a pair of 32-year season tickets in the lower bowl, plus access anywhere in the practice facility or the main facility outside of game times. Gildan Auction House has offered him a $1.5 million cash advancement just for them to have the right to auction it out.
1: Ooh.
0: And Alt XYZ has already started an auction with the highest bid at $3 million currently, and it goes into effect if Williams co-signs with them. However, he's saying he's not interested in the money. He's looking forward to the experiences and making memories with the card for lifetime.
1: You know what could, you get a lot of these experiences, you could pay for them with the, I don't know, $3 million you could probably collect on this thing.
0: This is the dumbest decision I've ever heard.
1: Yeah.
0: Red alert, Jason Williams, yeah. You're a fool.
1: Come on, Jason Williams. Get it together.
0: And my last one, red alert, John Shire. It has been 199 days since the Duke coach falsely claimed that a staffer was punched in the face by a UNC fan. Still no evidence that there's a single drop of truth to that statement. Come out, correct the record, so all of us in Southwest Florida can pick up our lives and move forward. Red alert, John Shire.
1: All right. And red alert, Vladimir Putin, you ass clown, stop the war! All right, red alert every Tuesday. By the way, that's sponsorable. Put your company right here every Tuesday. All right, we'll get caught up on the text line. I got plenty more NFL news to get to as well. We have more Laker problems in the NBA.
0: Yeah, so, this is weird.
1: Yeah, very weird.
0: This is strange.
1: Very weird. We'll get to it. It's all coming up as we continue on a terrific Tuesday. Craig Sheeman and company on the Fan, Southwest Florida Sports Authority.
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16: There's an arrest in Lee County after a cat was shot with a BB gun. 42-year-old James Laney has been charged with animal cruelty. LCSO deputies arrested Laney after neighbors say they heard a cat crying in pain. Investigators say he claimed the cat killed his chickens. A major milestone is nearing in Fort Myers Beach. The city's pier is a step closer to reconstruction with a groundbreaking ceremony set for Friday morning. Crews are focused on pre-construction work such as installing site fencing, mobilizing equipment, and establishing the work area. And the city of Fort Myers is considering raising its water and sewer rates by 5%. City staff told Wink News the increase is being driven by operating costs and capital costs. But some residents say any increase can cause financial strain right now. For Wink News, I'm Lois Tomey. First, fair, everywhere.
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0: All right, rolling through a terrific Tuesday. Thank you for joining us here. Thank you, company. Appreciate you guys. Craig Sheeman and Company here on The Fan. Benita Brown fan says, red alert, Browns quarterbacks. Well, I think, as Chris alluded to, I think Deshaun Watson's pulling away from that that competition, if you want to call it that. They announced a couple weeks ago, as Chris said, they were going to alternate who was going to be the starting quarterback. But now it doesn't look like Shadur is going to be able to play with the starters. They either already know what they know, or, hey, you can say Shadur's not getting a fair shake. But
1: everything, I think the best reports that have come out around Shadur this offseason has been the gap between him and Deshaun isn't wide, if noticeable at all.
0: Yeah.
1: I mean, I can't remember a single report coming out saying Shadur is ahead of Deshaun.
0: Oh, no.
1: The other way around. I've seen Deshaun looks more comfortable, Deshaun a little more accurate, you know, whatever you want to say. I haven't seen it the other way. At best for Shadur, I've seen, seems pretty even.
0: Yeah, I think that's where we're headed.
1: This feels like it's separating. And this is what we said when the offseason started. When it became apparent that this was going to be a competition between these two, is it's a lot easier to start Deshaun and go to Shadur than it is to start Shadur and go to Deshaun. It feels like if you started Shadur, you're kind of going to lose Deshaun.
0: Yeah.
1: Shadur, he's still second-year guy, and he'll probably get a chance to start this year.
0: Now, here's another problem for Browns fan, and it is unique for Browns fan. How much are you... are you rooting for your team to succeed? Because Deshaun's going to be the starter. And you want your team in the playoffs, presumably. So now that means you got to win probably 11 games. And if Deshaun Watson wins 11 games as his contract is expiring for an organization that has had 40 years of making the wrong decision at quarterback.
1: No.
0: And even seen Baker Mayfield go on and succeed. You cut bait? 11 wins and in the playoffs,
1: yeah,
0: Deshaun Watson, and you say, "See ya." You're not going to franchise tag him.
1: I do. It's just the die was cast there 2 years ago. He wasn't getting a second contract from me.
0: All right. Now here's the problem. Here's another problem. You win 11 games, you're out of the quarterback market. You got Shadur, who's not good enough to crack your lineup, and Dylan Gabriel, it seems like I'm waiting to see his name on the cut list any day now. Now where are you? And I haven't looked ahead to see what the quarterback free agent. You tag Deshaun?
1: Mac Jones will be available. Well,
0: Mac Jones is... So what kind of assets? Now, what did we get in the Myles Garrett trade? We unloaded him. We have assets.
1: Yes,
0: we can go get a quarterback.
1: Yeah, but it's the Rams pick.
0: 30.
1: So if you went,
0: pick,
1: so if you win 11,
0: you're gonna go backwards.
1: I mean, what, you got to package 22 and 32 together? That might get you in the top 10.
0: Again, I bring this up because the Browns fan. I mean, Browns fans have been through a lot. Now we add this unique scenario they have to go through this year.
1: All right, here it is. Here it is. This is what Browns fan needs to do this season. You do not want to see any success with four at the helm.
0: Okay.
1: So let's lose a bunch of games to start. Let's have Deshaun look the way Deshaun's looked since he put on a Browns helmet.
0: Uh-huh.
1: Bad.
0: Okay.
1: Then, at that point, we hand the keys over to Shadur, and we get a nice 10-week stretch to figure out our franchise is going one of two ways. Shadur wins us games, and he's our guy, and we still got two first-round picks next year. Or Shadur loses us a bunch of games, at which point we've got ourselves a top 7 pick, along with an additional first-rounder. Now, that's enough to be able to move pretty much wherever you want in the first round, maybe outside of the top 2.
0: What I'm hearing is Shadur, Pro Bowl quarterback Shadur Sanders, needs to be starting by Thanksgiving and running the table, either because the season's already over.
1: Yeah, I think that's too late, to be honest with you. I think we got to go a holiday up, go to Halloween.
0: Halloween?
1: Yeah.
0: But I got Deshaun winning 11 in my hypothetical scenario.
1: But I'm telling you, that's bad. If that's what happens,
2: worst case scenario.
1: If that's what happens,
2: Chris, that might be a 3 seed in the AFC.
1: You have to tag him.
0: Okay. Yeah, I think that's your only move.
1: Do
0: it
1: again.
0: You have to pay him $50 million.
1: Fine. Do it again.
0: So now you've paid him $300 million, and you just gotta. Yeah.
2: I think you're right. I think you're right.
1: Fool me once, shame on me. You're not fooling me twice.
0: Yeah. All right. And then if he wins 11 again, now you got to give him a contract or let him walk.
1: Yeah.
0: After winning, I don't know, 22 games in 2 years.
1: No, I can't. Yeah. I don't even want to entertain it, to be honest.
0: I know, but it's the
1: you.
0: Browns. It's the Browns. You know what? I'm not making fun of them. I'm being analytical here.
1: No, it is a precarious spot that they're in.
0: Yeah.
1: Yeah.
0: All right, Bonita Brown fan. Chris is spot on. Tank Bigsby, remember when Deshaun was like a top 7 quarterback?
1: I'd say he's higher than that.
0: Yeah. Yeah. Popeye, red alert, Cleveland Browns training staff, no females allowed. Deshaun is starting. Well, you got to be careful with the massage situation. You got to be in-house.
1: That was his last team.
0: I don't know.
1: Nothing's happened on that front since he's been with Cleveland.
0: Honey and Tombs, ugh, we're calling Halloween a holiday now. My wife is already pushing me to get the decorations down. Down from the attic so you can put them up.
1: Was that a hot take?
0: Halloween's a holiday. It's a warm-up holiday before the real big holidays.
1: It wouldn't go on the Mount Rushmore of holidays.
0: No, not even. No,
1: but it's a good holiday. Like, it's solid. It's a Sunday this year, isn't it?
0: Oh, is it?
1: Yeah.
0: That's problematic. How am I going to hand out candy and watch Sunday Night Football? Who's on the schedule? Maybe it's the Browns. We lost another member of ZZ Top as I look at my phone.
1: Oh, no.
0: Frank Beard, the drummer. All right.
1: Oh, no, it's Saturday. It's Saturday. That's a fun Halloween day.
0: Okay.
1: That's a fun one.
0: Yeah, but what's my 7:30... SEC matchup and my 7:30 Big Ten on NBC matchup.
1: Well, here's the thing is we don't know yet.
0: But we can figure it out. Oh, well, yeah, because Big Noon screws everything up.
1: Okay, so your 7:30 game that night will be Ohio State and USC?
0: It's at USC. Yeah, they can't make that Big Noon. You're right.
1: You can do the 3:30 game there.
0: Yeah.
1: That'll be the 3:30. That'll be the CBS
0: 3:30
1: game.
0: 3:30 Pacific or
1: no, Eastern?
0: That won't be 7:30 Big Ten Saturday night on NBC?
1: CBS gets priority over NBC.
0: Do they?
1: Yeah, so they'll take that game.
0: Oh, okay.
1: Guaranteed.
0: All right.
1: And your big SEC-er?
0: Mm-hmm.
1: Not a great SEC weekend.
0: Oh.
1: Auburn at Ole Miss?
0: Yeah.
1: Yeah, it's not a great one.
0: All right. So we can hand out Halloween candy. We're good.
1: I got to be missing something.
0: You've got to be missing something. You can't have an open weekend. Like, I mean, not open, but.
1: Because Georgia nor Texas play. Unless the time's already given. Florida, Georgia.
0: But that's usually a day game.
1: Mm-hmm. That's a 3:30 as well.
0: Okay, so we'll get that out of the way and then go hand out Halloween candy.
1: Yeah, it'll be nice. Okay. Ooh, a nice Halloween upset for the Gators. I love it.
0: All right. It is the 4 o'clock hour. I have done a little research for the next segment. I put some work into this.
1: Ooh.
0: So, you know, with Von Miller signing with the Cowboys and who was it? Keenan Allen signing with the Colts.
1: Yep.
0: Surprised he's still available. I mean, 81 catches last year. Yeah, I know he's long in the tooth.
1: He's very old.
0: I only gave him a 1-year deal. Anyway, with these late signings, I thought to myself, I wonder if there are any other interesting free agents still available. I got the best of the rest still unsigned in the NFL.
1: Love it.
0: In case your team needs a player or two, or if you're the Chargers today and you lost 3 players.
1: Is there any centers on that list?
0: We got offensive linemen out the wazoo.
1: All right.
0: Yeah. That is coming up next. All right. Craig Sheeman and company here on the Fan, Southwest Florida Sports Authority.
3: Southwest Florida's Sports Authority. I'm Dan Patrick, and this is Above the Noise. The Red Sox didn't enter this season expecting to contend. In fact, for much of the first couple of months, the idea of Boston making a serious postseason push seemed like a fantasy. Then it all changed. Sox caught fire, rattling off multiple impressive winning streaks, turning what looked like a rebuilding season into a legitimate playoff push. That's the beauty of baseball. Momentum can completely reshape a season. We've seen this before. Teams get hot and take a deep run into October. The challenge is sustaining it, because baseball is a way of humbling even the hot teams. But Boston has already done the hardest part. It changed the narrative. What looked like a lost season now looks like an opportunity. And the longer the Sox keep playing this way, it's harder to dismiss them. If this continues into September, we may look back on this summer as one of the more impressive turnarounds we've seen in years. I'm Dan Patrick, and this is Above the Noise. 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

0: 4 o'clock hour on a terrific Tuesday. Thank you for being with us. Craig Sheeman and company here on the Fan, Southwest Florida's Sports Authority on the Craig Sheeman Radio Network, 94.1 FM, Fort Myers out to the beaches, 103.3. If you want to head north, up in Charlotte County, Punta Gorda. 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Couple of updates on camps. Quite the brouhaha in Broncos camp today involving quarterback Bo Nix and edge rusher Nick Benito. They said it was a pretty good one. So here's the deal. Bo Nix was angry because he got sacked and taken down to the ground earlier, which you can't do that to your starting quarterback.
1: You shouldn't do that.
0: And then on the next pile up,

0: I guess. Bo Nix grabbed Benito's leg and pulled him off the pile. Well, that got Benito livid, and he had to be held back by multiple teammates. Getting a little scrappy there in Denver.
1: I'm usually okay with a good one or two.
0: Yeah.
1: Let's not get out of hand. This can't be a daily thing. We can't actually hate our teammates, but you hit the same guy for 3 weeks every day, and you're going to get tired of him eventually.
0: Yeah.
1: Not okay with it when the quarterback's involved, though.
0: Can't be okay with it.
1: The rolling, the bringing the quarterback to the ground part, you can't have that.
0: The guy just broke his leg doing the getting pulled to the ground in the last game he played.
1: And what if your teammates didn't hold you back, Benito? What were you going to do to your starting quarterback? You're a hell of a player. Hell of a player.
0: Yeah.
1: You carry 1/10 the importance of Bo Nix around there.
0: Yeah, I'd imagine Sean Payton got hot.
1: Yeah. Like, he gets called in the principal's office after practice today going, I don't care what he does.
0: Right.
1: You don't go after the quarterback like that.
0: Mm. Learn your lesson. All right, do we have a modicum of good news in Chargers camp?
1: Yes. I mentioned last hour Quentin Johnston amongst the injured Chargers today. Adam Schefter has a source who says that he is, quote, totally fine.
0: Well, I like that.
1: So Schefter saying not expected to miss much, if any, practice time.
0: Okay.
1: No word still on their center, Tyler Biadasz, or their linebacker, Kyle Kinnard.
0: Okay.
1: Biadasz carted off the field. He was rolled up. That one sounds serious. Mm-hmm. I haven't seen anything on the Kyle Kinnard front.
0: Also, Puka Nacua, as we mentioned, he got a little bit of a bad back from the Cowboys joint practice. And also Myles Garrett with some knee swelling, and they're going to slow roll these guys back into the practice. I'd be a little concerned about a swollen knee with Myles Garrett. That would have my attention, because that doesn't get better automatically. What if something's going on?
1: Yeah.
0: And then, what if something does happen, and then... Now you're Aaron Donald. Do you still come back if, say, Myles Garrett's not part of the picture? The whole idea was to come back so he didn't have to be triple teamed for a change. Right. Now you come back, and let's say Myles Garrett hypothetically is gone. Now you're getting triple teamed again.
1: There's no Jared Verse there either.
0: No, he's gone to Cleveland now. So, we'll keep an eye on it. And by the way, Aaron Donald did another tryout on Sunday, his second one. That's how they got to list it. Otherwise, you're playing guys that aren't,
1: No, it's got to go out on the wire.
0: Yeah. Yeah. All right. Well, they know what they're doing. Smart organization. All right. So,
1: I got some more quick NFL training camp stuff for you real quick. Mm-hmm. Saints rookie receiver Jordan Tyson out of Arizona State. He's got a hamstring issue. He could miss up to 2 months with this.
0: Yeah.
1: He could start the season on the PUP list, which would hold him out the first four games.
0: Mm-hmm.
1: He's missed some time as well in his career. In 2024, he fractured his collarbone and missed a couple games. Mm. And last season, he had both a left and a right hamstring injury. He completely missed three games. Was pulled out of two others, and that doesn't count the bowl game that he didn't play in as he was getting ready for the NFL draft process.
0: Maybe he needs to stretch some more.
1: Well, Jordan Tyson, there was an injury concerns there, and it seems like they're coming to fruition there. Let's see here. You hear Baker today?
0: No. What happened to Bakes?
1: Says that they're going to shock a lot of people around the league.
0: Dangerous Baker.
1: They've got TVs around. He sees everybody picking them to have a losing record this year, and they're taking note.
0: Yeah.
1: Up there in Tampa.
0: I'm taking the Saints also.
1: Jets. Breece Hall, 2 to 3 weeks out with that groin injury. Should be ready to go for week one there.
0: Mm-hmm.
1: Couple signings. The Giants signed running back Najee Harris.
0: Yeah.
1: He played last year with John's brother Jim and the Chargers. They had to release a player. They released Juju Smith-Schuster.
0: Oh, really?
1: Released today by the Giants.
0: You know, it was always fun to say his name.
1: feels like that was the last time.
0: Yeah, that's it. That's a wrap.
1: And the Falcons signed outside linebacker Za'Darius Smith yesterday at this time. It's pretty nailed on that he was going to go to Cleveland.
0: Right.
1: And Cleveland also missed out in the Jadeveon Clowney sweepstakes, so they are clearly looking for another pass rusher.
0: Yeah. Yet they're going to win 11 games with Deshaun Watson.
1: Yeah. Yeah. I did have this note. San Francisco, good news, joint practice at Chargers this week.
0: Yeah.
1: So that's fun for them. And Terrion Arnold, NFL Network is reporting that Terrion Arnold will be placed on the commissioner's exempt list once he signs, they say with Seattle, but once he signs with anyone.
0: Mm-hmm.
1: And Mike Florio and Pro Football Talk, they took it to the next level and posed the question, if he's going to get put on the commissioner exempt list as soon as you sign him, and you get paid when you're on that list, why on earth would the Seattle Seahawks pay Terrion Arnold not to play for them when they could just not pay him to not play for them?
0: The only advantage would be... sometimes if the commissioner doesn't put you on the list until week one, you could play him in the preseason and kind of
1: see what you got.
0: Yeah.
1: But NFL Network's reporting is that he's going to be placed on the commissioner's exempt list once he signs.
0: Maybe he should take the Aaron Donald path and just try out for a couple of weeks.
1: Maybe that's it, yeah. I wonder if Hard Knocks will have anything on that.
0: Yeah. Is that tonight, Tuesdays or Wednesdays? I think it's Wednesday. I could be wrong.
1: Yeah,
0: I'm just making up days at the
1: moment. I don't know. I'm one behind already. You get so excited for Hard Knocks. You watch the first one, then the second one rolls around, and you're like, I'll watch it tomorrow.
0: I know.
1: Then I'll watch it tomorrow. Then you're a week behind and probably won't watch it.
0: Yeah. I think yesterday we may have mentioned that Kyle Manungai was nicked up for the Bears. It's a knee. He's going to be out multiple weeks, by the way. Because that was you when you were talking about the practice they held on Sunday without pads, but they were still banging. Kyle Manungai had a hyperextended knee.
1: That's what happened during that practice.
0: Yeah, yeah, but it's going to be several weeks.
1: I'm sure they're labeling it as a walkthrough, not a practice.
0: Full speed walkthrough,
1: that
0: please, Ben Johnson.
1: Feels like a violation of something.
0: Yeah. Yeah, he was a good running back at Rutgers. All right.
1: He had a good year for them last year.
0: Yeah, he did.
1: Yeah.
0: Yeah, I thought it was pretty good.
1: He had to fill in for
0: DeAndre Swift.
1: Yeah.
0: Yeah. Swifty. All right. You remember how we started the show earlier and I told you, I thought it was Stammer that sent me the video. It must have been another passionate Eagles fan that showed me the quarterback cam.
1: Yeah.
0: Where Jalen Hurts mysteriously threw over the middle and completed a pass.
1: Mysteriously is not the adjective that I would use there.
0: Well, he doesn't throw over the middle, so this is
1: wait,
0: new. He's
1: sorry,
0: working on that.
1: Adverb.
0: Yeah.
1: Not
0: yeah.
1: Adjective, adverb. I'd say precisely threw over the middle.
0: Yeah, so Stammer must not have heard that whole first hour because he said, hey, Jalen Hurts with a perfect TD throw over the middle today in training camp. Look up the video. That was the video.
1: We saw it.
0: Yeah, we saw it. I commented on it. I actually begrudgingly gave a compliment. In fact, I questioned as to whether it was Jalen Hurts because Jalen Hurts does not throw over the middle ever. Ever.
1: Oh.
0: He's an outside the numbers guy.
1: That's tough. You know, you don't throw as many interceptions out there.
0: Yeah. Yeah. In fact, I couldn't believe it was because he dropped it right over the middle linebacker.
1: It was a lovely throw.
0: Yeah. Yeah. All right.
1: That Sean Mannion offense going to work wonders with Jalen Hurts pulling the strings.
0: I guess. Gator Finn checking in. Gator Finn must be working a lot lately in the heat because his text volume is down.
1: He's tired.
0: Just a quick report from the streets of Southwest Florida. There seems to be a lot of excitement about the Gators and the new coaching staff. Was wearing a Gators hat today and started quite a few conversations. That hasn't happened for Gators football in the last few years.
1: I'm excited about the Gators this year.
0: Yeah.
1: Yeah. I'm not saying I think they're going to make a playoff appearance or anything like that, but yeah. I really like Summerall. Really like John Summerall.
0: That's right.
1: I'm curious just to see how they play football.
0: Let's do it.
1: Biggest question I have is that offensive line. They brought in some new faces there. I think they got one returning starter from last year, which it wasn't a great unit last year. But I'm excited.
0: Yep.
1: I'm excited. I like the way he sounds.
0: Officer Sean with a dig. Eagles fans bragging about Jalen Hurts during training camp talk is a very new low at this point.
1: Sean, your fan base had a standing ovation when Jackson Dart slid at a training camp practice.
0: And then lay motionless during a preseason game on the logo.
1: It was only motionless for a few seconds.
0: All right. Our texter, I think his name was Greg. He's been begging for a text name. We found one we liked. It's going to be Sharp Dressed Man in honor of another member of ZZ Top that passed away today. He loves ZZ Top. So he is in there as Sharp Dressed Man.
1: I like it.
0: He says, perfect throw by Hurts against Little Sisters. Let's see if he drops that against the Texans. Let's see if little girl Jalen complete that against the Cowboys, too. All right. He's got a new texter name, and he's on the board. He's firing shots.
2: Do they play the Texans?
0: I don't even know. Maybe.
1: Yeah, December, Christmas Eve, they play the Texans. Oh, so he's Merry got some Christmas. Time to get ready for that defense.
0: You know, it's a tough time for me when I'm off or there's a vacation and then something happens that makes me look good. I don't know, like Rory sucking or Jalen Hurts throwing interceptions. And I'm not here on the air to talk about it. That bothers me.
1: Yeah, I know.
0: Che2 says, Sean just stays yapping like his quarterback hasn't seen the blue tent 43% of the time.
1: Officer that Sean, feels like a made-up stat, Che2,
0: It's not off by much.
1: I'm not saying for sure it is.
0: Officer Sean can't blame Dart for something the O-line and running back forgot to do. No, I don't have a problem admitting that, but you got to get up. Even if you can't breathe, you can't show the officials of the blue tent that you're even, you know, wobbly.
1: You know, there's a famous saying out there, Sean. It's not how many times you fall, it's how many times you get back up.
0: Yeah.
1: Someone should tell Jackson Dart that.
0: Just get up. Get up! Get up! Stammer time. If Jalen Hurts throws an interception, everyone is trashing him.
1: It needs to get here, Craig. This is the last non-game week. Next week, we start game week.
0: Yeah.
1: Real games.
0: Real games.
1: They're not great, but they're real games.
0: Oh, okay. J1 has sent me something from Google. It's interesting. Giants quarterback Jackson Dart has entered the NFL's blue medical tent in approximately 43% of his career games. Actually, it's 42.8. Of the games he has started, he has entered the tent. Total visits, 6 career trips for concussion evaluations, 5 during his rookie season, plus another in 2026 in the opener against the Vikings last week. Actual diagnoses, only one of those evaluations resulted in a concussion. So what, is he faking it? He didn't want to go in that tent.
1: It's not him, yeah. It's the independent neurological advisor, overseer. I don't know what the technical term is.
0: Yeah. Bongo Burt, Sharp Dressed Man, texter name and tribute to Frank Beard is a nice job, fellas. That's why you're the best show going on. Thank you. Yes, he passed away today. I believe 77 years old, a drummer for ZZ Top. Porn stage LSU locker room guy Jackson Dart is like one of those old crash dummies. You're right. Season can't get here fast enough. Stammer time. A Texans fan talking about quarterback play. Is this guy for real? Look up C.J. Stroud's highlights in the playoffs and get back to me.
1: Time out. We're all way too on edge right now, okay, boys? We all need to take 5 and just cool our jets roll. Everybody. Yeah. Everybody take 5. Let's not talk about any team except our own right now.
0: Mm-hmm.
1: How about that?
0: Yeah.
1: This is getting really animated right now for a Tuesday in the middle of August.
0: Officer Sean, the NFL just hates Jackson Dart acting like he's Tua or something. At least Tua moves. He's writhing on the ground. He doesn't hold perfectly still.
1: He didn't move that one time. I believe they call it fencer's pose.
0: But he was sleeping. Yeah. Jamie Tart, haven't heard from him in a while. Did a starting offense look better than the Dolphins' first drive? If so, I haven't seen it.
1: We've gone too far now. I actually had the NFL on red alert, and then I thought, we're going to delete that one. Let's wait until we get in the regular season before we start
0: Yeah.
1: Start doing some chirping, you know?
0: Paratrooper, the Lions starters are playing Saturday against the Commanders. We don't have post-traumatic stress against the last time we played the Commanders.
1: Ooh, so we have a common opponent between our two first-team offenses.
0: All right, we'll see how our opening drive
1: so
0: is.
1: So if you do anything worse than 14 plays, 94 yards, and a touchdown,
0: I think that's fair. Okay.
1: You gotta tip the cap. You gotta bend the knee, you know?
0: I'm all about it.
1: At least until we play against each other in the regular season.
0: I think that's a fair hot take. Bear down. I don't understand why so much bagging on Jalen Hurts. All he's ever done is win, and he's a pretty quiet guy.
1: Who sent that text?
0: Bear down.
1: I'm with you, Bear down, but
0: I have a myriad of reasons why I just
1: Craig
0: like
1: can
0: Jalen.
1: Answer this for you.
0: Jalen Hurts is basically the 17th best quarterback in the NFL. I don't understand why everybody thinks he's so great, because he's not. He's on a good team. There's a difference.
1: How many good teams in the NFL have bad quarterbacks?
0: Give me a minute. Hold on. Let me think about this.
1: No.
0: Let me think about this.
1: Okay.
0: The Vikings.
1: They're not a good team.
0: Okay. They're loaded.
1: They're fine.
0: They got a lot of good players.
1: They're fine.
0: Dopey says, Jackson Dart better watch out. He'll be the next RG3.
1: Oh, my gosh.
0: Lee and Perrins, fins up. Bet the over. Bet the over on what?
1: Win total, 4.5.
0: Okay. Stammer time, all caps. Football is back, baby.
1: This is crazy.
0: The Edge, decent signing for the Colts and Keenan Allen. I thought so. 83 catches. He's about 50 years old, but that'll work. They need a receiver. Let's see. Porn Stage says we need the Korean COVID baseball with the cardboard audience this week. There's nothing on TV. Those cardboard cutouts were a weird thing that we're going to look back on years later and go, whoa, what were we doing?
1: They were weird in the moment.
0: Yeah, yeah. Disgruntled, remember the NBA? Remember they had the little video screens of all the live people? They upgraded from cardboard people.
1: Yeah.
0: Disgruntled Knowles fan, whoa, what did I miss? Everyone knows that the 49ers are the best. All right, Disgruntled Knowles fan.
1: We're taking shots at quarterbacks right now, Disgruntled. I don't know if this is the match that the Niners want to wade into.
0: Curtis Rourke, he's the quarterback of the future down there in San Francisco. Friend of Craig, I was going to wait to chirp about the Dolphins until the season actually started, but their season is already over. Hmm. That seems negative. Bear down. So Jalen has always been on a good team his entire football career.
1: How hard is it to talk crap about the Miami Dolphins? That is the lowest hanging fruit on the fruit tree.
0: Mm-hmm.
1: Whoa. I didn't like that. That was unnecessary, and it's just mean-spirited. That's all it is.
0: Dolphin Jordans. I'll take Hurts 8 days a week over Lamar Jackson. I would not. I don't even think it's close.
1: Oh, it's certainly close.
0: I mean, who you want to compare? Regular season MVP or just a guy that had a game where guys caught some balls?
1: You said regular season MVP. What's after that? What comes after the regular season, Craig?
0: Super Bowl MVP, because they didn't have anybody else to give it to.
1: Oh, because Lamar's played on a bunch of really bad rosters in his career, huh?
0: I would take Lamar. I think Lamar is a better passer, and he's a better runner. I would take Lamar. John Harbaugh's fault they didn't advance in the playoffs because he didn't know how to call plays.
1: The season's got to get here.
0: Southbound. Why, Craig? Why? I told you no Eagles shenanigans today.
1: Yep.
0: Jamie Tart. Hurts stands for Hurts to watch. Oh, I see what you did there. Chicago, Kayla Williams, and PCA. I don't know what that stands for.
1: Pete Crow Armstrong.
0: Oh, he says Chicago is on fire. Good luck, everyone, this year. Officer Sean, at being injured, maybe a Knowles fan. I don't know. That's a part two to something else. The Edge, the Niners are the best, .. to get hurt. Tank Bigsby, Kyler is going to have a big year with those weapons. Dopey, I had to cut out at the NCAA tournament during COVID. They had to cut out. They sent it to me when they were done with it. Oh, did they cut out of you at the, that's right, you can make your own, right, and send it somewhere. I forgot we did that.
1: Jalen Hurts in two Super Bowl games has a 73.3% completion percentage. He's thrown for 525 yards, three touchdowns, and one interception.
0: Yeah, well, I don't know. What's Lamar Jackson's stats?
1: His Super Bowl stats? Let me look them up.
0: Hold on, I'm waiting.
1: Oh, they're the same as mine.
0: Jalen Hurts or Dak Prescott, who's better? Well, Dak, come on. Dak is way better. And higher compensated, I might add. Better passer, better runner. Does that not always equate to a better quarterback? No walls on the commode. Checking in. Michael Callaway excited about the Cubs Sox game last night. It was amazing. Yeah, it was a walk-off, right?
1: Great fight in the bleachers.
0: Oh.
1: Really incredible brawl.
0: Really?
1: Between the North Siders and the South Siders.
0: How about that?
1: Yeah, it was
0: fantastic. That in
1: Was that Wrigley?
0: Okay.
1: Was that Wrigley? Yeah. Yeah, really good brawl.
0: Yeah.
1: Couple fights all going on at the same time. It was good stuff.
0: Scotty in the fort. Glad Harbaugh is gone. Maybe now the Ravens will stop going for fourth downs instead of taking the 3 points. I can't really criticize that strategy. I see it a lot in other teams.
1: If they took the 3 points at the end of last year instead of missing the 3 points, mm-hmm. he might still have a job.
0: Mm. Yeah. Purdue Raj from across the hall. Craig, how dare you not know that PCA envy Pete. I see what you did there. Sharp-dressed man. Flipper has been dead since 1971. So has the Dolphins franchise. No. They were 72, 73. They were still good.
1: You know, you
0: can't do it. History.
1: All right, this is turning mean. I don't like. I'm getting upset with people for taking shots. Again, it's like me making fun of Purdue football. Where's the fun in that?
0: Yeah, Raj.
1: Where? Oh, you know what? Sorry, Rod. Sorry.
0: You slipped right
1: it's like
0: it.
1: Me making fun of Rutgers football.
0: Okay. Nobody has a problem with that.
1: Nobody.
0: Except Kyle Minogue guy. All right. I still have a list of hot free agents. 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That's coming up next. Plus, we got some trivia. Craig Sheeman and company on the Fan. 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

0: Bottom of the 4 o'clock hour. We got trivia coming up around the corner. Chris, what are we giving away? More soccer beer garden?
1: Bingo on September 5th.
0: All right. So that's coming up in a minute. 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But first, I need to get to this. Had some signings the past couple days. Von Miller, Keenan Allen. They got me to thinking, who's still available out there to be had if you need to spruce up your roster?
1: Larry Fitzgerald.
0: Well, okay. If you you know what? I did not include him. He did not retire.
1: No, not retired.
0: He's in the Hall of Fame, but he did not retire. All right. We got some offensive linemen that are available. First of all, I didn't put this first on the list, but this was first on the list. Remember, Taylor Decker was the longest tenured Lion, and he wouldn't agree to stay on a lesser deal. They wanted to keep him, but he was the one that left, and that's why we moved Penei Sewell over to left tackle to fill that.
1: Isn't he hurt all the time?
0: He's still, last year he played hurt a lot. He has not been signed.
1: Okay.
0: So maybe the Lions were on to something there. Cam Robinson, former Alabama lineman. Second rounder from back in the day. He is available. I think he was with the Browns last year. Kevin Zietler, also a guard. He was a former first-round pick out of Wisconsin, but he's getting a little long in the tooth. I think 2012 he's been in the league, and he's been with six teams. He's available. Mekhi Becton is available. 6'7", 363. Call him the big ticket. I believe he was a first rounder with the Jets, if I'm not mistaken, back in the day.
1: Yep, he was a bust with them.
0: And then the Eagles.
1: And then he worked with the Eagles.
0: And then the Chargers.
1: Then didn't work with the Chargers.
0: If you can't work an offensive line with the Chargers.
1: Well, he did it with the Eagles.
0: Yeah, well.
1: It's a better offensive line. It is. You can say it.
0: Okay. Defense. Joey Bosa's available. I heard he's like retired.
1: Yeah.
0: Like in his mind, he's playing golf.
1: There's a lot of old dudes on this list.
0: Hassan Reddick is available.
1: No, thank you.
0: Bobby Wagner is available.
1: Played for Washington last year, right?
0: Yeah, I think so.
1: Yeah. Maybe late in the season, I could see him coming back for a team if they need.
0: He's got six games left in that body.
1: Yeah, I think so.
0: Corner Trayvon Diggs, who the Lions worked out last week and did not sign. What does that tell you?
1: Yeah.
0: Tight end Jonnu Smith, who, I mean, he and Tua, that chemistry.
1: Oh, he wants to come back to Miami.
0: That was phenomenal.
1: He requested a trade out like 56 weeks ago. No.
0: New regime, though. He can come back.
1: Yeah, hope you enjoyed your time with Aaron Rodgers in Pittsburgh last year.
0: Rodgers!
1: That was fun. You and Jalen Ramsey. Enjoy it.
0: I mean, if Darren Waller could find a job, why can't Jonnu Smith? Darren Waller signed with somebody.
1: Carolina.
0: Was that who it was?
1: Yeah.
0: All right. That's it. That's all that's available. I mean, yeah, I'm sure there are more, but yeah.
1: Yeah, that's kind of Juju Smith-Schuster. Added to the list. He got released today by the Giants.
0: See, here's the other thing. If you get released before cutdown day when they release everybody, you're not any good.
1: Well, maybe you're not keeping a guy like Juju for your practice squad.
0: Yeah.
1: Right?
0: Right.
1: So, are you kind of doing him a favor saying,
0: go find a job?
1: You probably weren't making the 53 anyway.
0: Okay.
1: Which means you weren't staying on as the next 10.
0: Mm-hmm.
1: So now we're going to give you an opportunity to go try to catch on with someone in a camp.
0: Okay. All right. Today's August 18th. It is National Fajita Day. That sounds delightful.
1: Fajitas are incredible.
0: Oh,
1: I love fajitas.
0: Chicken or steak?
1: Combo. I like them both.
0: Okay.
1: If I had to pick, I'd go steak.
0: I'd go steak.
1: Yeah, but
0: if it's seasoned right, like if it's super juicy, you don't want tough steak.
1: No, it's gonna be cut the right way and all that.
0: Yeah. It is National Ice Cream Pie Day.
1: What's that?
0: I usually like frozen ice cream in a pie shell. I make a mean malted milk ball ice cream pie.
1: I've never heard of this.
0: Yeah.
1: So it's like an ice cream cake, but
0: it's a pie. Yeah. I make my crust out of mashed Oreos. It's delightful. Oh, yeah.
1: So almost like a cheesecake.
0: Except just ice cream, not...
1: But it's the graham cracker crust and all that.
0: Yeah. Yeah.
1: I think I would like it.
0: Yeah, you would. You would. Let's see here. On this day in 1986, Jim Kelly signed with the Bills. $75 million for 5 years. Remember, he was with the...
1: That's a lot of money.
0: Well, I thought so, too. That was a big number for back then. He was with the USFL. Remember, the Houston Gamblers? Well, you probably don't remember.
1: I knew that, though.
0: In fact, this all happened 4 years before you were born.
1: Yeah, but I knew it.
0: In 1987, also before you were born, Earl Campbell retired. In this day in 2016, Chris will remember this, Jamaica's Usain Bolt... Jamaican one, won gold in the 200 meter, third consecutive Summer Olympics that he won the gold. This one was in Rio de Janeiro, a 19.78 200 meter. Flying.
1: I believe he was 29 at the time.
0: That's old. And he still did it. What? What did I miss?
1: No, you just mentioned that that you can't get faster when you're 29 years old. But
0: maybe that was just gold. That wasn't the record. That wasn't his previous record. It was slower.
1: Okay.
0: It was slower. No, you don't get faster at 29. Who did I say that about? I did say that.
1: Who do you say anything negative about?
0: Jalen Hurts?
1: Yes.
0: Faster at 29?
1: Remember Jalen Carter said that your Hurts looks quick?
0: Now I remember.
1: Yeah.
0: Yeah. Fake news. Oh, Stammer. How about the, we didn't mention shrimp fajitas. How do we feel about those?
1: No.
0: Okay.
1: I'm very, very particular about shrimp. That is
0: I'll go shrimp taco.
1: Unless I am at like a place where I can see a shrimp boat.
0: Uh-huh.
1: No.
0: Well, yeah, usually I'm at okay, all right. I think it's fair.
1: When I go to Chili's, I'm not getting seafood.
0: That's what I'm saying.
1: No. If I'm going to Chili's and I'm getting the fajitas, we're gonna go chicken or steak.
0: Yeah.
1: Or anywhere else for that matter. And I'll never go a shrimp fajita. Mm-hmm. I'll go a shrimp taco.
0: Yeah.
1: But not a shrimp fajita.
0: I've had many a shrimp taco. In 2025, the New York Yankees hit 9 home runs 1 year ago today in a 13-3 win versus the Rays.
1: Hope you bet the over.
0: Yeah. Birthdays. Marge Schott. Nobody liked her. Former owner of the Reds. Roberto Clemente, 1934. Everybody liked him.
1: Mm-hmm.
0: He was a hero. Jeremy Shockey, born in 1980 with the U, and obviously an NFL tight end. And Cameron Smith, one of your favorite golfers, right? Cam Smith?
1: He was, until he sold out.
0: Oh, that's a shame.
1: He doesn't care about golf anymore, though. So,
0: all right. Well, he was born in 1993.
1: Lives a great life.
0: Not wrong with that.
1: No, fishes all the time.
0: That's good.
1: Yeah.
0: All right, in honor of Jeremy Shockey, I decided we're going to do tight end trivia. Tight ends.
1: Mm.
0: Football position, not
1: J-Lo.
0: Not the derriere, exactly. Yeah, not J-Lo trivia.
1: It's really a poorly named position.
0: It really is.
1: Yeah.
0: And on top of that, they wear tight pants.
1: Yeah, it's...
0: Exactly. That's exactly. All right, so we need caller 9. Game Day Mantel trivia.
1: Like offensive end. That would be better.
0: I think in the old-timey days, like when Mike Dick was playing, I think that's what they did call
1: really?
0: It. They may have. All right.
1: Or a wide end.
0: Call it 9 239 479 5551.
1: Receiving end. You know what? Tight end was better.
0: Tight end trivia. Caller 9 239 479 5551. Let's do this. Craig Sheeman and Company here on The Fan, Southwest Florida Sports Authority.
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4: Primary Election Day voting in Florida continues until 7 p.m. tonight. That means there are a few hours left for voters. Among the most closely followed races will be the Republican and Democratic nominees for Florida governor. A 12-hour standoff in Charlotte County has ended. One person is in custody after a domestic dispute turned into gunfire and a house fire. Police surrounded the area near Pasadena Drive and Maryland Avenue just off US 41. A man has been arrested, accused of vandalizing a church in Gateway. Aaron Vincente is the man accused of breaking into Gateway Trinity Lutheran Church and then damaging the place of worship. Deputies say they found Vincente in a nearby 7-Eleven after a clerk called 911. For Wink News, I'm Lois Tomey. First, fair, everywhere.
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4: In Southwest Florida, weather turns fast. A sunny afternoon can quickly become dangerous lightning, flooding rain, or a tropical system worth watching. Southwest Florida turns to Wink News. With Wink Doppler 3X and the Wink meteorologists, Wink tracks storms closer to home. Before the storm reaches your street, turn to Wink. Wink News, the weather authority.
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9: 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Chris, I know she got the old music back. We're good, huh?
10: Yeah, I had to repath it today.
9: All right.
10: I know you know how that works.
9: Yeah, sure. Right. Caller 9 is Steve. Steve, welcome. How are you?
11: Doing well.
9: Good. What you doing? You driving home?
11: Yeah, I'm heading home.
9: All right, man. Drive safe. Here we go. First one to three correct answers is a winner. You get to go first. We're doing tight ends trivia since it's Jeremy Shockey's birthday. Give me the all-time leader in receptions and receiving yards as tight end. I'll give you a hint. He played for Kansas City and Atlanta.
11: I'm going to get the name wrong. Is it Antonio Gates?
9: No. Chris?
10: Tony Gonzalez.
9: Tony Gonzalez is what we're looking for. All right, Chris, where did Gronk go to school?
10: He went to Arizona.
9: That is correct. All right, Steve, where did Travis Kelce go to school? What did you give me an answer? I couldn't hear. What's that?
11: Wisconsin?
9: No. Chris?
10: Cincinnati.
9: He went to the Natty. Yep. Chris, this tight end was undrafted, but was all pro three times with the Chargers.
10: Antonio Gates.
9: That is correct. This one's for Steve. This tight end was a seventh round pick out of Savannah State, but he won three Super Bowls with the Broncos and the Ravens.
11: Shannon Sharp
9: is correct. Nicely done. All right, Chris, for the win, this Chargers tight end played in the greatest playoff game I've ever seen before you were born, mm-hmm. when they beat the Dolphins in January of 1982.
10: Kellen Winslow.
9: Senior, correct. He's the good Kellen Winslow.
10: The good Kellen Winslow.
9: Junior was not.
10: Yeah.
9: All right, Chris ekes out a 3-1 win, but Steve, you still got the prize package, and we thank you for listening to the program. Thank you.
11: Appreciate it.
9: All right, Steve, have a good drive home. All right. Chris, this tight end played for the Cowboys, but he was so bad as a broadcaster on Monday Night Football, he returned to the Cowboys the next year.
10: Jason Witten.
9: That is correct.
12: He was bad.
9: Yeah, that's a shame. This Lions tight end was a second-round pick out of Iowa. Current Lion.
10: Current, okay.
9: Yeah.
10: I think Hawkinson was a second-rounder too, right?
9: First.
10: Oh, was he a first? Sam LaPorta.
9: Sam LaPorta is the correct answer. Chris, this Vikings tight end was a first-round pick by Detroit out of Iowa.
10: TJ Hawkinson.
9: And this 49ers tight end was a fifth-round pick out of Iowa.
10: George Kittle.
9: There you go. Tight ends trivia brought to you by Game Day Men's Health. 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All right. There we go. Martini says Bearcat Dave is shaking his head at the missed question. Oh, the Cincinnati one. By the way, so I've heard from Bearcat. I mean, I haven't heard from Bearcat Dave and female ref, and even apparently now Espanol. Their texts aren't coming through. So yeah, I don't know why.
10: And Espanol said he just changed his carrier as well.
9: Yeah, and that's what happened to Bearcat Dave and female ref. So I don't know what's going on, and I'm gonna guess they're probably with the same carrier. So.
10: We can exchange offline.
9: Sure, sure.
10: What that is.
9: All right. Well, if anybody has a solution, that would be nice to know. All right. Coming up, I'm going to tell you what Von Miller has offered a teammate to wear his jersey number.
10: Ooh.
9: And we have a story that you can't make up involving the Georgia Bulldogs. Chris has that coming up next here in the 5 o'clock hour. Craig Sheeman and Company on The Fan, Southwest Florida Sports Authority.
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0: Here we go, 5 o'clock hour on a Tuesday. Thanks for tuning in. Hope you had a good day at work. If you're just getting off, driving home. 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If you're going north, Charlotte County, Punta Gorda, 103.3. 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Phone number and text line are 239-479-5551. All right, I'm going to run down in a minute some NFL news and injuries and whatnot, all that stuff that that has been going on. But first, I want to leave with the Georgia Bulldogs, Chris. This, you can't make this up.
1: No, you really can't. You really can't. Well, like every other college football program, the Georgia Bulldogs are trying to turn up every couch cushion and scratch out every penny that they can. And it seems that they have found an on-field sponsor for upcoming season.
0: Nice, good effort.
1: Yep. There's some ones that would like immediately come to mind, like you're in Delta. Oh, I think Delta's a big-time spender in the Georgia market.
0: Coca-Cola's big.
1: Coca-Cola's a huge one. But this one does make sense.
0: Okay.
1: The on-field sponsor for the Georgia Bulldogs this season will be Progressive Insurance.
0: Uh-oh.
1: Which, if you know anything about Progressive Insurance, it might be the only insurance group willing to insure the Georgia football program.
0: In case you are unaware, I mean, we rarely go a week in the offseason without a Georgia Bulldog or former Bulldog current.
1: In fairness, it's only been like two or three this offseason.
0: It's been slow.
1: It's been slower than usual.
0: But they've had a lot of traffic violations, speeding, car accidents. Sadly, I'll add fatalities to the story.
1: Fatality.
0: Okay. It happened.
1: Once.
0: So, yeah, an insurer. Hmm. Interesting take.
1: Kind of fits.
0: Well, very necessary. You know? They're going to have players do endorsements with Flo.

0: homeowner.
1: Homeowners, yeah.
0: The homeowner's one, yeah.
1: I love those.
0: Yeah, those are funny.
1: Yeah.
0: Sits down at the doctor's office, starts telling everybody what his problem is.
1: Yeah, that guy. That guy. All right, before we get into some NFL injuries here, rough day for the Chargers, although it could have been worse. Von Miller is now a Cowboy, obviously, and he would like to wear the number 40. He was 58 with the Broncos, but with the Bills and the Rams, he was 40, and he was 40 at Texas A&M, and this Dallas thing is like a homecoming for him. However, fullback Hunter Lupke wears number 40 for the Dallas Cowboys right now. So, Von Miller is in negotiations for that number. And the latest offer, not cash. Chris, Von Miller has offered Hunter a lifetime supply of chicken.
0: What?
1: Yeah.
0: What?
1: Now, I like chicken as much as next guy.
0: It's the most versatile protein.
1: Yeah.
0: Easy to cook.
1: Some people eat it almost daily. Others once. I can't imagine a week where I don't have chicken a couple of times at least.
0: Oh yeah, for sure.
1: It's part of the rotation.
0: Well, then you start.
1: So what's a lifetime supply?
0: Does this count eggs?
1: No, because eggs are before the chicken, as everybody knows.
0: No, the chicken came before the egg. No, I'm serious. Science has found the chicken came before the egg. You need a certain protein that only the chicken produces to create the chicken egg.
1: Yeah.
0: So the egg couldn't have been created without the chicken.
1: Okay.
0: But then the chicken couldn't have been created without the egg. It's a whole round to do, you know?
1: It is.
0: That's a pretty weak offer from Von Miller, I'm not going to lie.
1: Yeah?
0: Yeah.
1: But, I mean, if you were thinking, $10,000, $20,000, you think a lifetime of chicken, that's going to be up there. That's an expense. Hunter Lupke doesn't have to worry about it anymore.
0: But I can't go to dinner with a bag of chicken and ask them to cook me up the chicken but give me a discount because I'm bringing my own chicken.
1: Yeah.
0: It doesn't work like that.
1: I know.
0: So now I have to pay. Now you're just giving me chicken for life that I can prepare myself.
1: That's the offer on the table right now.
0: Then sorry, Von Miller. Hope you enjoy the number 48 or 58 or 62 or... whatever, but you're not getting 40. Not for free chicken. Come on, man. You've been in the NFL how long?
1: Yeah.
0: Absolutely not. You were like the highest paid pass rusher in football. I don't know that for a fact, but I'd imagine that was the case at one point.
1: Mm.
0: No. We need five figures, and then we can start talking.
1: Manning Curse says Von Miller has his own chicken farm. That's why he's... So this doesn't even cost him anything.
0: It's free!
1: Is he sending me live chickens that I have to, you know, take care of myself if I want to eat them?
0: Hold on. And I don't want to, you know, I don't want to paint with a broad brush here. Yeah, but yeah. I'd imagine if we were to, like, power rank NFL positions that have their own chicken coops, fullback would be pretty high on that list.
1: Fullback?
0: I would think, you know, fullback, linebacker, those are your chicken coop owners.
1: Well, he doesn't own it, but Von Miller owns it.
0: No, but I'm saying maybe his wife, like, I know this is a big thing with wives these days, is getting into your own chicken farm.
1: Oh.
0: My HOA won't allow it. Ooh, I got a tersely worded email for my HOA.
1: Because, by the way, I have a chicken running around my neighborhood. I don't know if it's a rooster or a chicken. I don't know my chicken, hens, and roosters.
0: Well, the chicken is the species. Then you got your hens are your female variety, and your roosters are your male variety.
1: I think this is a rooster. Got a big red glove on his head, and he chirps in the morning. Whatever they do.
0: Screams.
1: Yeah. Yeah.
0: I would do it, but I don't want to disturb Roach in the room next door.
1: Yeah. So you got a tersely worded letter?
0: Mm-hmm.
1: About what?
0: There's a soccer net out in front of our house.
1: The front?
0: Yeah.
1: You usually hide that around the side.
0: Yeah, I normally
1: do. Because you got some property
0: over
1: there.
0: Got a little lazy. Summertime and all.
1: Okay.
0: Yeah.
1: Now, what about the obnoxious Hoosier fan with the 40 by 40 Hoosier flag right at the beginning?
0: It was up yesterday.
1: Okay, because my neighborhood doesn't allow team flags, only American flags and military flags.
0: They were clearly sending out emails today, so I'll keep an eye open when I pull into the hood this afternoon.
1: Now, did you immediately remedy the situation, or are you going to show your ass a little bit and maybe take a day or two before you move it over?
0: No, I got the email while I was at work, so I'll do it tonight when I get home.
1: Okay. All right. Good citizen, Chris
0: Beasley. I don't want to be a bad neighbor.
1: Yeah. A bad egg or chicken.

0: Well done.
1: Okay, so
0: would you take the chicken deal?
1: I would like five figures cash.
0: Yeah,
1: I could use that.
0: I'll buy my own chicken.
1: Fluid.
0: Yeah, I'll buy my own chicken.
1: Yeah, I'll buy chicken.
0: Okay.
1: All right. So injuries today around the NFL. Oh, Mike Evans rolled an ankle with the 49ers.
0: I saw that during the break.
1: I think a disgruntled fan hit me up on that earlier today.
0: Look, I don't like to see Mike Evans playing in a different uniform. I love the. Just because we don't get it these days, mm-hmm. I love the one jersey athlete, the one team athlete.
1: Yeah.
0: Like, there's just something special about that.
1: Yeah.
0: Bucks dodged a huge bullet here. A huge bullet.
1: I think so.
0: A hamstring's going to go at some mm-hmm. point. The ankle gets rolled. It's always something with Mike Evans. He's been breaking down slowly.
1: Yeah, he's been breaking down.
0: Yeah.
1: Still putting up 1,000 yards, but this feels like that's over.
0: Well, we're forcing the 1,000 yards.
1: Yeah, yeah.
0: And he didn't do it last year.
1: Oh, did he come up short? Streak over? I thought he did it on the last play, but
0: that
1: goes back to Brady, didn't it?
0: That was two years ago.
1: Oh, okay. Or Baker, okay. Virgin Texter, I imagine being considered a bad neighbor because of a soccer net. That's why I can't do HOAs.
0: Yeah, I get it. It's not for everyone.
1: By the way, why do your kids have a soccer net? They shoot hockey goals into it?
0: Mike Evans, 368 receiving yards in 8 games last year.
1: That's a little light.
0: Yeah, they play soccer.
1: Okay. Let's see here.
0: My oldest is going out for the middle school team.
1: Is he?
0: Yeah, the JV middle school team. I didn't know they did JV and varsity middle school teams, but apparently they do.
1: Wow.
0: That's the thing, I guess.
1: Wow, that just adds to your events of things you got to go carpool to.
0: Nope. Everything's done by 4:30.
1: Oh, really?
0: Yeah, or 5. So sorry, everything's done by 5.
1: So it's your wife's problem.
0: Correct.
1: Okay. Michael Callaway, my neighborhood allows American flags and sports flags. Well, Michael, you got to put the big Cubs W out on the front garage over there.
0: Fly the W.
1: Fly the W. Stammer time. The substation is having a field day with Mike Evans.
0: No, they're in Los Angeles today.
1: Yep. All right, what else we got on the old injury list?
0: Staying in that joint practice between the Chargers and the 49ers mm-hmm. on the other side of the ball, Chargers center Tyler Biadasz, who just signed a 3-year, $30 million deal this offseason with the Chargers, carted off the field. He was rolled up on by San Francisco defensive tackle Sebastian Valdez.
1: Mm.
0: Quentin Johnston, he left. He was limping a little bit. Adam Schefter says sources say he's totally fine. Not expected to miss a lot of time, if any.
1: Okay.
0: And also linebacker Kyle Kennard left practice for the Chargers today. I have not seen anything on him.
1: Mm-hmm.
0: And before practice today, Jim Harbaugh told reporters that Chargers starters would play in their second preseason game against the Niners on Thursday night.
1: Does that Rubik's change now?
0: I would imagine that. Yeah, the formula changed a little bit, I would think. And Matt LaFleur also said Packers starters will play in their Week 2 preseason game.
1: I heard from, I think, Paratrooper says that Dan Campbell says starters will start for the Lions this week. Did you mention the Jordan Tyson thing?
0: I have not yet. Nope.
1: All right. Bad hammy.
0: Yep, rookie receiver Jordan Tyson out of Arizona State could be out up to 2 months.
1: Mm.
0: And he had a left and a right hamstring injury that caused him to miss 3 games last year and leave another 2 games early. He also didn't play in the team's bowl game, but he opted out. So in 2024, he had a fractured collarbone. So he's got a history of getting banged up.
1: That's too bad.
0: And Breece Hall out 2 to 3 weeks for the Jets. Should be ready to go for their Week 1 game against the Titans.
1: All right. The Bears say Kyle Manungai will be out for multiple weeks with the hyperextended knee, and Puka Nacua and Miles Garrett. Miles Garrett has a swollen knee, and Puka has a bad back. They're going to take their time getting back into the lineups with the Rams. The Rams don't like to play starters in preseason games anyway. The Colts side, Keenan Allen, to a 1-year, $8 million deal. 81 catches with the Chargers last year. And remember, they lost Michael Pittman. They traded him in the offseason. And Alec Pierce is still recovering from surgery. And don't forget, Keenan Allen has a relationship with Shane Steichen from his time with the Chargers. And what? Oh, Roger Goodell says, I have no doubt there will be an NFL team outside the United States, and also presumably once that stadium is built, will host a Super Bowl outside of U.S. soil.
0: I hate it. What are you going to do if that stadium's in Europe? I'm not going to have a Super Bowl at noon here. You're going to kill your television audience.
1: Lose time there, so...
0: You're going to run at 10 p.m. over there?
1: You'd have to have a midnight game over in Europe. Midnight madness.
0: It's so dumb. Mm. It's so dumb.
1: Come on, Roger.
0: I said it earlier. He has the easiest job on earth.
1: Mm-hmm.
0: He gets to be the person to deliver a football-crazed country more football.
1: Yeah.
0: And yet he finds a way to do it in an unlikable way. It's the most amazing thing I've ever seen.
1: Yeah.
0: He should have the highest approval ratings of anyone.
1: Yeah, he should.
0: And he doesn't somehow. He insists on saying dumb stuff like this. We don't want football in Europe. We don't want it. We don't want it in Madrid. We don't want it in England. We don't want it in Paris. We don't want it in Frankfurt. We don't want it anywhere. We don't want it in Sydney.
1: Are we okay with Mexico City?
0: Yes. If you want to send a game to Mexico City or Toronto, I don't love the Brazil, but at least the time zone thing works.
1: I have no belief that Mexico City could pull off a Super Bowl. I mean, first of all,
0: I don't know logistically if they've got the infrastructure to be able to hold that down.
1: Yeah.
0: I mean, imagine Toronto would be able to. Toronto, that's a huge city.
1: Toronto might be a slick operation. You might be able to do that.
0: Big
1: that's
0: airport,
1: a good city.
0: Yeah.
1: Toronto could pull it off. Disgruntled Olds fan Roger Goodell, red alert, bad move. And 239 says no more NFL. It's the INFL, International Football League. I started this segment talking about Von Miller offering a lifetime of chicken for his number. I also follow that up by Jerry Jones says he might not be done after signing Von Miller. He is still looking to add pieces to the team. I gave you a list of free agents earlier today. I don't think any of them are candidates, anybody that he would take. But anyway, all caught up on the NFL. Now, one other item I haven't gotten to yet. And, well, two, really. I touched on one during Red Alert. They're NBA related, but apparently the NBA has no evidence whatsoever that Steve Ballmer did anything wrong funneling money to Kawhi Leonard. Either that or they look the other way because they like Steve Ballmer. They handpicked him to bring him in to replace the other racist owner that he replaced there with
0: Donald Sterling.
1: Donald Sterling, thank you. His name escaped me for a moment. Now, their investigation goes on. They may try to bust him for failure to supervise employees and introducing Kawhi to the sponsor, which apparently you're not allowed to do. Which makes no sense at all.
0: So can we go ahead and finalize the trade and send him to Toronto?
1: That was not mentioned in the article. I don't know. We're still in limbo. But that investigation's been going on for...
0: 3 months?
1: Yeah. No, 11. It's been 11 months.
0: Oh, yeah. That was last offseason.
1: Yeah, yeah.
0: You're right.
1: Yep.
0: Forgot it. It was the Daktronics one this offseason.
1: Correct. That's new.
0: That's newer, yeah.
1: And finally, as you know, the Lakers got sold last week to Josh Kushner and Bob Iger from Mark Walter. Apparently, part of the deal, the Buss family still was keeping their 17.8% in this deal. And by the way, Jeannie Buss is still the quote-unquote governor until 2030.
0: Does the new ownership group see it that way?
1: Mark Walter was cool with it, but I don't know about the new group. Now, you have to have at least 15% in order to maintain your governorship. However, there was a story out that there's two Buss brothers and then there's Jeannie Buss. The story came out yesterday that the Busses wanted to sell their remaining 17.8% and get out altogether.
0: Because the brothers got out when the Walters group purchased it from the Buss family, right? And Jeannie was the only one staying on.
1: Well, I think. Well, I don't know that to be true now, because now the buses are fighting.
0: No, I'm saying because the bus brothers, they had roles in the organization that
1: Yeah. But they don't have any role now.
0: No.
1: Just Jeannie. But now she has answered, says, no, she doesn't want to sell her 17.8%. She likes being the governor of the team. And contractually, I guess she's allowed to until 2030. So now we got the buses fighting. The brothers want to sell out, collect the rest of the cash. I mean, think about it. What's 17.8% of, what was it, 12 billion?
0: 12 billion. So that's 1.22.
1: That's more than another billion change, right?
0: It's more than two.
1: Yeah. Yeah. So.
0: Yeah, it's over two.
1: And she doesn't want to do it.
0: Call it 2.2.
1: Okay. I'll trust your math on that. Sounds about right.
0: Well, 10% is 1.2.
1: Mm-hmm.
0: They own almost 20, which would be 2.4.
1: Okay.
0: So I'm going a little
1: about
0: less.
1: 2 billion.
0: Yeah, about 2.2, I'd say.
1: Give or take. Yeah. So that's going on. LeBron's glad he left, not giving them a second thought. I heard a story from Luca that while Mark Walter owned a team, he was surprised at how much Mark Walter communicated with Luca. He said, wow, I got a great owner, talks to me about everything. Had no idea the sale was coming. Blindsided. Mm. That thing was put together in like 5 days
0: with
1: billions of dollars.
0: Yeah.
1: Yeah.
0: Great opportunity for Iger and Kushner.
1: Sure. Yeah.
0: They only had to put in an extra $4 billion, and they got what would have been the new Las Vegas franchise and turned it into the Los Angeles Lakers.
1: Yeah.
0: Pretty good.
1: Pretty good. I find that once you get over $1 billion, you probably know what you're doing with money.
0: Well, I'm curious because somebody's got to have the control of the trust that owns the ownership stake in the Lakers,
1: mm-hmm.
0: unless, because the two brothers want to sell, so if it's just each one controls 33.3%, then the brothers can force the sale. But if...
1: Then Jeannie's out of a job.
0: But if Jeannie's the head of the trust, mm-hmm. then she would have the authority to veto anything that the brothers vote on. So that just comes down to how that's written out.
1: Exactly. Good lawyer talk by you, Chris. All right. Let's hear from you guys here. Now would be an excellent time to chime in on the phone and or the text line as we wind down a wonderful Tuesday. 239-479-5551. 239-479-5551. Craig Sheeman and Company on the Fan, Southwest Florida Sports Authority.
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0: Bottom of the 5 o'clock hour. Exactly, on a terrific Tuesday. Corkscrew says, hey, Chris, how's it going? I missed red alert. Any update from John Shire?
1: 199.
0: Wow. That's hilarious. All right, Chris, we got ourselves some college football coming up. We're excited about it. I don't want to say fly in the ointment. Fox has first dibs on Big Ten football, and that means a lot of games that would normally be on prime time are on at noon.
1: Correct.
0: One school in particular is very upset about this, and it's the Ohio State.
1: Yeah.
0: When a network has first choice and they want eyeballs, they're going to grab Ohio State, which means Ohio State fans don't get to have the excitement and maybe even sometimes a home field advantage of playing under the lights at home and because they're on at noon. So what are we going to predict?
1: Yeah,
0: how many games they could have this year?
1: So I went through the Big Ten schedule and the Big 12 schedule because Big Noon could also be out of the Big 12.
0: Right.
1: And I just started scratching down kind of the biggest games of each weekend, what we think will be the biggest games. And is Ohio State really going to be on Big Noon more than any other team?
0: Okay.
1: And, right now, Ohio State is for sure playing at noon at home on two occasions.
0: Okay.
1: Week three, they host Kent State. That's the big noon game that's already been announced. Yeah. And then rivalry week, Michigan at Ohio State. That's already the noon game on Fox.
0: Yeah.
1: So they're already at two there.
0: Okay.
1: I got two more that I'm putting in the lock category for Ohio State.
0: All right.
1: Week seven, Ohio State goes to Indiana. Some other games that could be picked here. Penn State at Michigan. Arizona State at Texas Tech. Oak State at Houston. It's going to be Ohio State at Indiana. I feel pretty confident about that.
0: It's a rematch of 1-2 from last year's Big Ten Championship game.
1: Exactly. So there's three. Okay. And then week 10, Ohio State hosts Oregon. There's nothing else out of the Big Ten that weekend, and the Big 12 gives us the Holy War, BYU at Utah. Good game.
0: Okay.
1: I don't think they'll pick that over Oregon, Ohio State, West Virginia, Texas Tech.
0: I think you're spot on your assessment here.
1: All right, so I got up to three more times that Ohio State could be on Big Noon.
0: Okay.
1: So this would be seven. You tell me if there's something that I'm missing here.
0: Okay.
1: Week five. I'm sorry, week four. Illinois goes to Ohio State. Now, there are some other options here.
0: Okay.
1: Iowa's at Michigan out of the Big Ten.
0: Okay.
1: Wisconsin's at Penn State. I don't think so, but if Wisconsin keeps it close against Notre Dame week one, I could see them trying this.
0: Yeah.
1: And then there are two good Big 12 games that weekend.
0: Okay.
1: You've got Oak State at West Virginia. Oklahoma State plays Oregon in week two. West Virginia plays Virginia in week two. So if they perform well there, maybe. And then Utah's at Iowa State. Again, I don't know.
0: Okay. It seems like Ohio State's your...
1: you think Illinois at Ohio State over Iowa at Michigan? Week two will go a big way there as well because Ohio State's got Texas, Michigan has Oklahoma. If Michigan plays well against Oklahoma, if Iowa plays well against Iowa State, they'll probably put that game on.
0: Yeah, they might go with Michigan.
1: Week five.
0: Yeah.
1: Ohio State is at Iowa. Now, Washington is also at USC this weekend. However, it's in Los Angeles, so that can't be a noon kickoff. Your other big-ish game out of the Big Ten is Michigan at Minnesota. I think they'll probably be at Iowa for Buckeyes at Iowa.
0: Yeah, Michigan and Minnesota's got 7:30 on NBC written all over it, I think.
1: Yeah. Now there is.
0: I wish Ohio State at Iowa would be under the lights.
1: That would be great.
0: That'd be great. Yeah.
1: And then I got week 12. I say it's the biggest toss up, but week 12, Ohio State is at Nebraska. UCLA's at Michigan. Iowa is at Illinois. Now, on my list, I don't have them going to Illinois at all because they might go for the Oregon-Illinois game, but that's also Indiana at Michigan, which I had them going there.
0: Yeah.
1: So maybe if they haven't been to Illinois, they want to try for Iowa at Illinois.
0: Maybe.
1: But if UCLA is not as good as what some people expect, then they're going to go to Lincoln for Ohio State at Nebraska. That would be the seventh big noon kickoff game that Ohio State's in a 13-week season.
0: Wow. I would, again, at Nebraska, I would love that to be a night game because they do probably do a blackout on that one, but you're right, probably be in the daytime.
1: It's actually really tough to pick the spot big noon kickoff goes to the Big 12.
0: Yeah. Side note, do you have, I'm curious about the USC at Penn State game. I don't have that, what week that is, because that would be a great whiteout game unless that
1: was. That's week six.
0: So my other game. We didn't have any competition for that.
1: Well, okay, so I got the other Big Ten game would be Indiana at Nebraska.
0: Mm-hmm.
1: It's kind of the first real test for Indiana of the season.
0: Mm-hmm.
1: And out of the Big 12, you have BYU at TCU and Texas Tech at Colorado. There's just the prime factor.
0: Ooh,
1: if they're
0: like that.
1: They're decent.
0: I got to think if they got big, they got to do one Coach Prime game at noon. They love Colorado.
1: Yeah. Yeah. But the problem here is the best Big 12 games go up against the really good Big 10 games, and you're just not doing that.
0: Yeah, I know.
1: If you're Fox,
0: yeah.
1: You've got too many eyeballs that you can bring to the television.
0: Yeah.
1: When you involve Ohio State and Michigan and Indiana, those three.
0: Yeah. It's a tough call.
1: So I'm calling it now. I got seven Ohio State games for big noon kickoff.
0: Now, yeah, and I don't think Ohio State minds the road games, but they would love to have some night home games, and that's
1: some big night home games.
0: Yeah. Wow. That's pretty interesting. Now, so my understanding with the Big Ten contract, so Fox gets first pick. CBS gets the pick
1: second
0: over,
1: pick.
0: And NBC's get the garbage at nighttime.
1: They get what's left over.
0: Yeah.
1: A lot of Washington football.
0: Okay. All right.
1: And those are only on the weeks where Notre Dame's not playing at night.
0: Right. Right. Mm.
1: At home at night. Because when they're on the road at night, they play on the other team's network.
0: That's true. And there'll be a couple of those
1: so
0: Notre Dame night
1: would
0: games.
1: They take... No, they can't.
0: Who's that? NBC?
1: Would Fox take Notre Dame at BYU? But they can't because it's in Provo, and that would be a 10 a.m. local time kick.
0: Yeah.
1: I don't think they would do that. Now, maybe Big Noon would go there for like a 3:30 kickoff.
0: Maybe. Yeah. That makes sense. Hall of Famer Display Seahawks fan just got out of practice. How did Indiana do in the college football championship game last January? Well, Hall of Famer. They won, as I hope you win this weekend as well. I think you got Dunbar this week, right? It's going to be tough.
1: Dunbar's good.
0: Oh, yeah.
1: Dunbar's good.
0: They're always good, right?
1: Yeah. Yeah.
0: All right. Hall of Famer, we're rooting for you. Although we have a commercial that's airing that's rooting for Dunbar, so I feel torn at the moment.
1: Joe North. Yeah.
0: Yeah, exactly. All right. Good segment there, Chris. We get to be TV programmers for a minute.
1: I want you to take note of all the Big Ten content that I've been coming up with this offseason. And I don't want anyone throwing the bias word my way this fall. I'm down the middle, Craig.
0: I'll go ahead and tell our audience now that may not have been listening at the beginning of the show. I walked in the studio here today, I don't know, about 45 minutes, 60 minutes before the show. And I see Chris pouring over audio tape, and I hear Kurt Cignetti's voice. I go, huh, that's weird. Whether Sig said something outrageous that got his attention. I left to go do some production. I came back, and then I hear, I forget who it was, Matt Rhule, it was Jerry DiNardo.
1: Yeah, it was Jerry DiNardo.
0: This was audio from the Big Ten Network TV. Like, I know what Chris is doing. He's going through, because the Big Ten does, they visit all the schools, and they do a nice hour package where you can learn a lot about every team, interviews with the coaches and all that. And he's pouring through the audio version of that, which I don't even know where you got that online or if you saved it or whatever.
1: It was Big Ten Network. I also listened to an interview with Nebraska OC Dana Holgorsen.
0: Yeah.
1: Yeah.
0: Dana Holgorsen.
1: I'll be honest. I forgot he was there.
0: Dana came there to coach Dylan Raiola, and he was there for 2 years, and Raiola split town.
1: In fact, I had two notes on college football today.
0: Yeah.
1: I'll read them off right now.
0: Okay. All right.
1: Nebraska's running a 4-2-5 base defense.
0: I still don't know
1: dot,
0: why.
1: Dot, dot, dot. They play in the Big Ten, mm-hmm. question mark.
0: Yeah, that is a big question mark.
1: That makes no sense to me.
0: No.
1: And then my other note is an On3 report that Josh Hoover is fitting in nicely, according to sources, with the Hoosiers.
0: I'm very excited to hear
1: and
0: that.
1: And I also wrote down Charlie Becker's name because I always forget it, and I thought it would help me remember it.
0: He's your Garrett Nussmeier of 2026.
1: He really is, Craig. He really is.
0: That's right.
1: And we haven't mentioned this, but the University of North Carolina has named Billy Edwards Jr. as the starting quarterback for the team's opener against TCU next Saturday in Ireland.
0: We believe this is his fourth college team. Maryland, Wisconsin, North Carolina. He was somewhere else before that. Billy Edwards.
1: Okay, so Edwards started his career in 2021 when he redshirted at Wake Forest.
0: Wake was the other one.
1: He was granted a 6-year of eligibility after a medical redshirt from his time at Wisconsin last year.
0: Because all Wisconsin quarterbacks get hurt. That's just a rule.
1: And then he was also Maryland's quarterback in 2024. So
0: he put up some numbers for Maryland.
1: Wake to Maryland to Wisconsin to UNC.
0: Wow. Well, that's incredible. That's an incredible path. And now you're coached by Bill Belichick. Good luck in his last year of coaching.
1: We got a line on that game yet?
0: The TCU game?
1: Yeah.
0: I'm going to take TCU -3.5 right now.
1: There's no way that's 3.5.
0: No?
1: No.
0: Smaller?
1: No.
0: Oh, okay.
1: Did you see UNC play last year?
0: I didn't want to go to like 7.
1: No, they were awful. They weren't good at anything.
0: Okay. All right. Well, I'm sure you can find a line before we do our picks segment coming out with what you got.
1: Ooh, games next weekend, Craig.
0: Yeah. Let's do it.
1: Where is it?
0: There's no line due to no interest.
1: UNC +7.5. I'll lay it all day.
0: Wow.
1: Give me the Horned Frogs.
0: They did hit the 7. Okay.
1: Give me the Horned Frogs.
0: Now, Ronnie, who's now Bleeper Braun, good to hear Chris is finally studying a real conference. Go Big Ten. Let's listen. Let's not scare him away with any big motions or anything. Let's applaud him for doing that.
1: First of all, I love how you, the Michigan fan, is really latching on to that Ohio State and Indiana national championship. I mean, way to really help the conference out over the last 2 years while your head coach was fornicating with assistants on his staff. Way to go. Way to really lean into the Michigan man model.
0: Was that plural or singular? You said assistants. I think it was just assistant, but
1: silly details. One that we know of. How about that?
0: Yeah, sure.
1: How about that?
0: Yeah.
1: What do you know
0: about it?
1: And I want you to notice all the notes I had on Michigan football. You know what the note on Michigan football I have is?
0: I don't remember any.
1: They're soft and they don't hate Ohio State anymore, and they're going to lose by 30.
0: I don't like that they don't hate Ohio State. I don't like this. Everybody get along. It's just a game.
1: Big Ten football, apparently. Real conference where we respect our opponents, apparently, or some nonsense like that. Give me the hatred of the SEC any day of the week. Give me the Red River rivalry. The Red River shootout. Nay.
0: You know what? Whatever you want to call it.
1: No, it's shootout. The shootout.
0: I know. I call it the shootout.
1: Yeah, it's the shootout.
0: They stopped doing that.
1: Yeah.
0: Delusional Harbaugh. Man, Chris is cutting deep on Michigan. Shocker. Well, I think this is more on Ronnie.
1: Well, I'm over here talking Big Ten football, breaking it down, X's and O's. Who else is going to tell you that Nebraska is going to run the nickel this year out of their base defense? It's a stupid idea. That's like the dairy raid in Wisconsin. It's a bad idea.
0: I concur. Miniature basketball text again. Who Hoosiers? Now, I got to correct them. It's 3 Hoos. I would prefer it be 2.
1: It's Hoos.
0: Because you gotta commit. It's not Hoos. Well, you got to commit to that third one because it's real natural just to do Hoosiers. But the third one, Hoosiers. See, it's too much. I think it's too much.
1: You type it out H-O-O.
0: Yeah, 2
1: not,
0: O's.
1: Not H-O-H-O.
0: No, it's not Ho.
1: You're not Santa Claus.
0: We're not a Ho.
1: Ho-ho-ho.
0: No.
1: Merry Christmas.
0: It's time for a break. What you got is next. Craig Sheeman and Company here on The Fan, Southwest Florida's Sports Authority.
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4: Primary Election Day voting in Florida continues until 7 p.m. tonight. That means there are a few hours left for voters. Among the most closely followed races will be the Republican and Democratic nominees for Florida governor. A 12-hour standoff in Charlotte County has ended. One person is in custody after a domestic dispute turned into gunfire and a house fire. Police surrounded the area near Pasadena Drive and Maryland Avenue just off U.S. 41. A man has been arrested, accused of vandalizing a church in Gateway. Aaron Vincente is the man accused of breaking into Gateway Trinity Lutheran Church and then damaging the place of worship. Deputies say they found Vincente in a nearby 7-Eleven after a clerk called 911. For Wink News, I'm Lois Tomey. First, fair, everywhere.
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7: The tropics are getting active. And in Southwest Florida, that matters. A system in the Gulf, a wave in the Atlantic, a storm worth watching. Wink meteorologists are already tracking what could happen next. With Wink Doppler 3X, neighborhood alerts, and forecasts closer to home, Wink helps you know before it reaches your street. When the tropics turn, turn to Wink, the Weather Authority.
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0: What you got? Yesterday I said take the under first five in O's and Rays. That did not work out in my favor. That's a loss, as the Rays did win 7-6. Too many runs. 49-28 and 5 in baseball, 81-65 and 5 overall since January 1st, 64-43 and 5 since we moved into this building. All still very good. No need to panic. Tonight, give me Braves money line over the Twins. Comes in at minus 134. All right. Chris, what do you got?
1: Versus the Twins, you said?
0: Yeah, Braves, Twins, money line.
1: All right. Unlike Craig, I gave a winner last night. Cardinals beat the Reds. I think it was close, like 2-1. Doesn't matter. It's a winner.
0: Yeah.
1: 80-64 on the year.
0: Mm-hmm.
1: Got to go baseball.
0: Sure.
1: You know who's a really good baseball team? The Tampa Bay Rays.
0: Yeah.
1: Very good.
0: Yeah.
1: They play the Baltimore Orioles tonight.
0: Yes, they do.
1: A game that you can hear right here on The Fan.
0: Nice.
1: They're only a minus 130 favorite, which means it fits. Give me the Tampa Bay Rays money line.
0: Okay.
1: Got to beat the O's.
0: We'll do it. Vomit the Bull has fallen to 67-61-2. Give me the White Sox to win tonight.
1: Ooh, going against the Cubbies, huh?
0: Yeah. And Ronnie, who's now a bleep LeBron, says, Chris says the word Michigan more than he says Alabama. I think we got a fan and calls you Chris Feinbaum. Mm.
1: Okay, seriously?
0: Let's not end the show on
1: seriously? Don't call me Feinbaum, all right? Okay. Don't call me Feinbaum.
0: Okay.
1: That's ridiculous.
0: You have way better hair.
1: A lot more of it, yeah. And it's better looking.
0: Yeah.
1: And
0: yeah.
1: I know college football.
0: All right, you do. You do.
1: That's crossing a line.
0: Yeah.
1: All right?
0: I mean, yeah, I don't want to get into it. Feinbaum says some stupid stuff sometimes. And our callers are smarter than his.
1: All right.
0: How much time we got?
1: We have 44 seconds. Remember, it's right in front of you.
0: Oh, yeah.
1: That little number right
0: 38,
1: here.
0: 37,
1: yeah, right here.
0: 36.
1: That's your countdown number.
0: Who knew? Yeah, you put this new screen in front of me. I gotta study it.
1: You never look at it now, do you? You don't have to. I can still give you the hand numbers.
0: Sure, yeah. Chris counts me down.
1: Yeah, sorry. I'm a little late on my 30.
0: Yeah, well, now this is the end of the show. What time's pregame with the Rays and O's? Oh, scrolling.
1: 6 o'clock.
0: Oh, like right now.
1: Right after us.
0: O's Rays next. For Chris Beasley, I'm Craig Sheeman. Kudos to me. I'm not a system guy. I am the system. Have yourself a great night. Talk to you tomorrow. God bless America and Southwest Florida.
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9: The pitch. Swing and a ground ball, base hit up the middle. Richie Palacios gets the wave home. Throw to the plate by Kwan is cut off. And Ryan Vallade strikes again.
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11: One ball, two strikes. Righty on righty. The pitch. Swing and a miss. He got him. And Kevin Kelly fans Stanton and the Yankees leave him loaded.
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9: From Tropicana Field in downtown St. Petersburg, Florida, this is the Rays Radio pregame show. And hello again, everyone. My name is Chris Adams-Wall. Derek DeBose is back at our network studios. And your Tampa Bay Rays are still at home getting ready for game one of this three-game series against the Toronto Blue Jays, a team that is still very much in the postseason mix, even though they are four games under 500 at 61-65. The Rays, meanwhile, they're 75-49, still atop the ALE's standings by six games now after an impressive come-from-behind victory a couple of times last night against the Baltimore Orioles. 7-6 was the final score. Johnny DeLuca's pinch-hit two-run single was enough to get the job done in the bottom of the seventh, and then Brian Baker worked his first ever save of more than three outs. He actually got the last five outs in that game, and so the Rays salvaged one against the O's after dropping the first three, and that also snapped a six-game losing skid against Baltimore, and that's where the Rays are going after this series is over against the Blue Jays. Today it will be Nick Martinez on the bump, though, for Tampa Bay. The righty's 12-3 with a 2.74 ERA. He'll go up against the former Halo Jose Soriano for the Blue Jays. Soriano 9-6 with an ERA of 3.16, and it should be a good one. We'll see if the Rays can get to win number 76. They've already won 8 of 10 against the Blue Jays this season. But I do want to bring on the voices of the Rays now, Andy Freed and Neil Solons. And look, Andy, tough start to that series for sure against the Orioles, but the Rays were finally able to get a win against them last night.
12: It was, and I find it interesting. There are teams, and the Tigers have gone through some of this. We'll see them soon. The Orioles might be going through some of this, and the Blue Jays have played well too. Okay, you've gotten past trading deadline. You've lost some of your named players, but you're still together. And sometimes that can bring teams together. The Blue Jays played a really good series against the Yankees, and they're missing Vlad Guerrero. I think we saw the Orioles playing pretty well without Adley Rutschman and without Taylor Ward. So I'm curious, Neil, to see how the Blue Jays respond, because they seem to be playing inspired baseball.
13: And the thing that they're doing is they're pitching really well. That's why they're winning a lot of games right now. And Jose Soriano, we saw him with the Angels. He's a really talented pitcher, and their bullpen is good. If they can get to Louis Varland, they're a very tough team to beat. There's no doubt about it. He's been in the same category as Brian Baker. So Rays will have their hands full this series. I know Toronto always worries about coming to this place. Let's hope it's in their heads.
9: Yeah, and the good news is Nick Martinez has pitched really well against the Blue Jays a couple of times this season. But overall, all the Rays do is win whenever he takes the ball.
12: It seems like it. I have to look up what are the Rays, 18 or 19 wins this year when he's on the mound. But look, yesterday, The Orioles were 16-4 with Brandon Young on the mound. You still got to earn those victories, and we're coming down that. There's a reason they call it the dog days of August, because I think fatigue sets to settle in a little bit, and you really got to start pushing. And it's not easy. These guys have been doing this every day since February. So I'm curious to see the Rays, how they do it. I'm also interested, Neil, in the switching up of the lineup today.
13: I am. Chandler Simpson at the top of the lineup with Junior right behind him and Yadi moving down to the fourth spot. We'll be talking about that on the pregame show as we go. And the other thing I'm looking forward to tonight is Nick Martinez coming off a 9-inning complete game. I know the Rays gave him 2 extra days. I'm kind of curious how his stuff looks against this Toronto lineup with all those factors in play.
9: Well, if he continues to throw like he did last time out, the Rays are going to be in pretty good shape. But thanks so much for joining us on the Rays Radio pregame show, guys. 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As we go to our first break here on the program, but when we come back, we'll have Andy Fried's daily conversation with Rays manager Kevin Cash, and then I will get together with Mark Topkin of the Tampa Bay Times.
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14: The tropics are getting active, and in Southwest Florida, that matters. A system in the Gulf, a wave in the Atlantic, a storm worth watching. Wink meteorologists are already tracking what could happen next. With Wink Doppler 3X, neighborhood alerts, and forecasts closer to home, Wink helps you know before it reaches your street. When the tropics turn, turn to Wink. The Weather Authority.
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0: Padres have won 12 of their last 18 games, so they have clawed back into what is now a crowded race for that third American League wild card spot. Seven teams are now separated by 2 games, and Toronto does enter today a half game out of that final postseason spot, but it's only August 18th. A lot of baseball left. And now to tell you a little bit more about this one and to take a look at what happened yesterday in the Rays' impressive come-from-behind 7-6 victory over the Orioles in their series finale, let's send it over to Andy Fried, who is standing by with Rays manager Kevin Cash.
1: Chris, thank you very much. We are inside the manager's office here at Tropicana Field as the Rays, who pulled out a dramatic win yesterday, now switch teams and take on the Toronto Blue Jays. But Kevin, as we look at yesterday's game, intense from the very beginning, Orioles playing at their best, the Rays coming back. Why don't we start with Shane McClanahan, his return to the mound, your thoughts?
2: Yeah, happy to have him back for sure. And, you know, coming off 3 innings, 30 pitches in his rehab outing for Durham, felt like he gave us probably a little bit more than we would have expected as far as a pitch count. We were going to try to get him through 4 innings, but the pitch count got driven up a little bit, got close to 60 pitches. A big, big strikeout of Gunnar Henderson right there in the moment when it was second and third, no outs. He got that out and had a lot of confidence in Casey Ligamina coming in. I thought he made some good pitches, but Encarnacion Strand, he had a good series against us and found ways to get hits, found ways to knock the ball to the ballpark, and he got us right there for a ground ball single.
1: I know I've talked to you about this a couple of times over the weekend, but the Rays did it too. 2 outs, 2 strikes. Every time you think an inning is over for both of those teams yesterday, they were able to throw fuel on the fire.
2: Yeah, I think they did it to us more than we did it to them, but I was happy that we answered back just enough, you know, yesterday to find out to ultimately come away with a win. But look, we've been so good when having clean innings, getting quick outs, and a little uncharacteristic with us, but I do give the Baltimore Orioles a lot of credit. They're playing very good baseball right now. They're playing for a lot. They play a lot of energy, and their core guys are the, like you, I've heard you say in the past, their big guys are being their big guys. And Alonzo's coming through. Gunnar Henderson's coming through. Jackson Holliday's coming through. So they gave us about as much as we wanted to handle.
1: And they're fighting for something. They're fighting to get into that last wild card. The Yandy home run, of course, was very big. And then after the Orioles came back on the hit you referenced against Legamina, the Rays came back again. Valade with a home run, but it didn't stop there. Richie with a base hit to right. And then on 0-2, Jorge Mateo kind of welcomes himself to the group.
2: Yeah, he definitely did. It's funny how all these guys that are coming are new to the club. They're doing some really great things for us. And Teo got a breaking ball that I think they were trying to go down and away with, and he left it middle in. He was ready for it. Always a guy from the other dugout. You know that the talent and the athleticism is there. He's got plenty of pop in his bat, which he showed when he gets a crippled breaking ball, and he handled it. And in the moment, huge hit. We needed something to turn our momentum positive for us.
1: You said that, and it's true. Hicks, Wells, Peralta, Mateo, and all of them have said at one point or another, it's been a very welcoming clubhouse. It's not easy to join a team when they've had something good going the whole year. Have you noticed that from where you sit? And how much do you have to do with it, making sure guys feel welcome right away?
2: Yeah, I give a ton of credit to our guys that have been here and how they go about it. And we know, those players know, because they've had it probably happen in their careers at some point. Joining a new team is not the easiest thing. Getting to know everybody is not the easiest thing. So I really commend our group that's been here of, you know, in the embraces and welcome these guys, get them comfortable. The best version of everybody is when they're comfortable. And I think that's what we're seeing with some of our new acquisitions.
1: And then they contribute, and then they feel even more comfortable. And that's been a really good thing to see. The Orioles came back in the 5th inning. They jump ahead. And then the Rays offense went quiet for a little bit. Cam Sanders was terrific for them all weekend long. But we go to the bottom of the 7th inning. Walls gets it started. Yandy gets hit, and then clutch hit after clutch hit.
2: Yeah, and look, both of our kind of come-from-behind rallies where we got close, they came off Cano. And Cano's an elite reliever in the American League, and he's been that for quite some time. So we're doing some good things. You know, the lefties has really hung in there, and I think the approach that we've had against Cano has been ideal, that you know he's looking to get you to hit the ball on the ground. And when you try to do too much, then you pull side ground balls. But more times than not, it felt like we were staying on the ball, not trying to do too much, and taking base hits the other way, and we really benefited from it.
1: Yeah, Junior ends up hitting one into the ground. That ends up going for a base hit, and then the decision of the game. The change of pitchers, and you pinch hit, and DeLuca came in for Hicks. It was a scrappy at bat.
2: Yeah, it was. Johnny, you know, he got behind 0-2, but he was ready to hit, and that's what you want in that situation. Fouled off a couple more pitches, took a pitch, but then he hung in there just enough, and I give Johnny a ton of credit just for the fact that I know he's not been timed up at the plate here the last couple days. Basically, since we got

0: back from the road trip. He had a big day in Oakland that last day, and then his starts here against the Orioles, you could tell he just wasn't seeing the ball well, expanding, missing pitches that he normally hits, but doesn't lose confidence. He's got to flush all that and get ready to be ready to hit in that moment, and he certainly was.
1: All right. Boozer did his thing, but a key walk to start the eighth inning, and you had to get Baker up. What was going through your mind and Kyle's mind to get Baker up to potentially go and try to save the game two times?
0: Yeah, I mean, ultimately, just kind of we needed to rip the Band-Aid off. We haven't done it all season long where we've asked Baker to go out there and come in and get a big out and then go back out, but felt like this was, yesterday was a big game. The Orioles were playing us really tough, wanted our best guy out there in the highest leverage moments, and man, did he come through.
1: How important was it that he got through Alonso when he did? Well, just to get through Alonso was one thing, and Holiday, but he did it on only 9 pitches. Did that help him, do you think, for the ninth?
0: Yeah, because if you get to the mid-teens or high teens, then it really becomes challenging to send him back out there. I feel like we've done a really good job of trying to manage his workload and make sure he stays fresh more times than not. You know, when I go back early on in the season against Toronto where he got around a 30-pitch mark, and we tried not to allow that to happen, but that's a credit to Brian Baker to come in there, understanding Alonso's as tough out as anybody, but attacked him with fastballs, got some big swing and miss there at the end, took a deep breath, and then got his 3 outs in the ninth.
1: He sure did. 35 saves for Brian Baker. The Rays win 1-7-6. Now it's the Rays and the Blue Jays, which AL East are our rivals. We'll talk to Kevin about it right after this on the Rays Radio Network.
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1: Back here to Tropicana Field, it is the Rays and the Blue Jays, game one of this three-game series. Jose Soriano, we used to see him with the Angels, and he's always tough against the Rays. Your lineup looks a lot different, not with the personnel, but the order in which you place them. How come?
0: Yeah, I mean, look, we were running Chandler at the top of the lineup early on in the year and, you know, made an adjustment. Now we're adjusting back to see if that can get us going a little bit. Love everything Chandler's doing and don't want him to alter anything. Just continue doing what you've done for the last 6 weeks because he's really been igniting us.
1: As I recall, Soriano throws that heavy ground ball type pitch. So what do you do? Is it almost like when you'd face Gausman and force him to get it up a little bit?
0: I think so. Try to get him up in the zone a little bit. The lefties, you know, look, Soriano's developed here over the years as a pitcher. It was heavy, just sinker ball. Now he's got the split and the slider. Get him to elevate the baseball a little bit so we're not pounding balls into the ground.
1: And Dick Martinez, who was last time out, went the complete game. It was a great moment at the time. What effect does that have on tonight's start, do you think?
0: I don't think too much, given that he's pitching with 2-plus days. And it wasn't by design. It's just the way it worked. Being able to insert Mac back in the rotation with the off day. Obviously, Nick knows we need him. We've needed him all season long. He's been great for us with the way we've used the bullpen. Just want Nick to settle in, be as efficient as possible.
1: Sounds good, Kevin. Thanks, as always.
0: All right, thank you.
1: Rays Matters to Kevin Cash, and now we go back to the booth and Chris Adams Wall.
4: All right. Thanks very much, Andy. And to the Rays skipper, Kevin Cash. We'll see if Nick Martinez can get win number 13 tonight. And we'll see if the Rays can get victory number 76. We'll go to another break, though, here on the show. When we come back, we'll have my conversation with Mark Topkin of the Tampa Bay Times as we get you ready for Tampa Bay and Toronto. That's right after this on the Rays Baseball Network.
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4: Okay, we continue on the Rays Radio pregame show. Chris Adams, well joined now by Mark Topkin of the Tampa Bay Times, ahead of the Rays and the Blue Jays. And Topper, one Birds team leaves, another comes in, but before the Orioles did depart town, the Rays left with a win. Well, they stayed here with a win, I should say.
8: Yeah, that was a rough series, right? The first three games, I mean, you know, the Rays being where they are in the standings, the Orioles where they have been most of the year, you wouldn't have expected that. I think that's fair to say, and but the Orioles played aggressive. We saw them swinging the bats aggressively. We saw them pitching pretty well. They win the first three, and then the game last night was a great baseball game. There was a lot of back and forth. There were a ton of big moments there for both sides. And then the Rays, obviously, with that rally in the seventh inning, Aranda gets the one big hit. Then DeLuca, who'd been, I think, 0-10 in the series, gets the pinch hit opportunity, comes through, bounces over the infield. Like he said, it didn't look real pretty, but it definitely got the job done. Then, you know, Brian Baker, that was, to me, a big part of that game last night was, you know, hadn't pitched more than three outs. I think he had 49 appearances this year, one inning or less. And in between, basically in the top of the ninth, the bottom of the eighth, when the Rays were hitting, they asked him, do you want to go out there and pitch the ninth? And he's like, is this even a question? Of course I do. And five-out save, first time of his career. We haven't had a chance to look it up yet, but pretty rare around here because he'll probably take him out for a day or two, I would assume. But what a game, and it, you know, even Cash said, what a win, which, you know, he doesn't typically assign superlatives to things. So that was interesting, too. And to avoid the sweep and kind of get the vibe going back, and then obviously the Blue Jays coming in. And a similar situation to the Orioles, too, right? A team that looked like they were out of it, traded some name players, got a name player who's going to start tonight, Jose Soriano, and kind of put themselves back in it.
4: Yeah, I don't think Kevin Cash asked Shane McClanahan if he wanted to stay in the game. I think Shane wanted to do that himself, and he was funny talking about it. He said, yeah, I didn't think Cash would go for it, but I did signal to him, you know what, let me finish the inning here.
8: Yeah, and yeah, we asked him that at the end last night. It was like, did you really think that was going to work? And he said, no, I didn't, but you got to give it a try. But yeah, it's a little unusual. I mean, you immediately think back to the famous Mike Mussina, Joe Torre, right? And that worked, right? Mussina got to stay in the game, at least to finish that inning, I think. But it did not work for Shane last night. And when you watched it, Rays TV had a couple different replays of it, and there's one where Cash wasn't even looking at him. He was coming out there no matter what. But give Shane credit for trying. I kind of get both points. I get Shane's point of wanting to stay in. You want to finish that inning at least. I get Cash's point was he threw 30 pitches in his rehab start. He was at 57. Doubling it is probably pushing it for how the Rays typically have a protocol. So I kind of saw it both ways. And I just thought it was funny that Shane did try to make his case, at least with a gesture or two.
4: So here comes Toronto, a team that is very much back in the playoff mix. Aren't they all in the American League, save for maybe the Royals, the A's, and the Angels? But it's a team that was in the World Series last year, and like you said, they've added a guy like Jose Soriano who will start tonight, and to counter that, the Rays have shaken things up in their lineup today.
8: Yeah, you see Chandler Simpson back at the top, and we've seen that a couple times this year. It seemed like Cash had kind of committed to the big three at the top for a while there in terms of Yandy, Aranda, and Caminero. Then when they got Liam Hooks, he started playing with Liam Hicks.
9: Captain.
8: They started playing with that a little bit. But, you know, for the most part, that still seemed to be the core. And then you've seen him drop Simpson in the three hole at times. And then today putting him at the top. And look, I get it. Chandler Simpson right now I think has the most hits in baseball since like right around the All-Star break, or maybe the date's right off of there. He's second in the league in hitting right now. You know what chaos he causes when he gets on the bases. You know, how does that play in front of, you know, the big three? You would think it would create a better opportunity to score a run right away if he gets on. You got three guys out there who all in one swing of the bat can drive him in with a double in the gap. So we'll see how it plays out tonight, but it's an interesting look. And I know Cash said he wasn't necessarily committing to staying with it, but he also wasn't committing to it only being a one-time thing either. So we'll see how it goes.
4: The aircraft carriers have also been shuffled, though. Junior Caminero is going to hit second behind Chandler. Then it'll be Jonathan Aranda third. Then it'll be Yandy Diaz in the cleanup spot. On the mound will be Nick Martinez, and all he did last time for Tampa Bay was throw his first ever 9-inning complete game. So can he do it again?
8: What are you going to do for an encore, right? It's one of the old show business questions. But Cash has pointed this out a couple days now, and he's been asked about it. Is Nick's pitching with two extra days rest because they had the team off day. Then instead of keeping everybody on track, they gave everybody their normal rest. Plus, by having Schultens be the bulk inning guy in the first game on the homestand, then by inserting Shane last night. So you got a plus two situation, some extra rest. Talking to Nick about it yesterday, he said the body feels great. He took advantage of the two extra days in terms of how they do their rest and recovery when they throw their bullpen, things like that. Super top secret stuff, you know, but he probably could share a little bit with us. And then, yeah, we'll see how he pitches tonight. Obviously, if he doesn't go deep and he doesn't pitch well, we're all going to say, oh, the complete game took a lot out of him. The 101 pitches, he hadn't gone over 90, I think, in like the last five or six starts. If he pitches well, I'll be like, oh, those two extra days were the perfect answer. But just to see what that was like, a surgical performance, like the way he handled that game. And, you know, I know we had they had the moment where Cash and Snyder talked to him, and do you want to go? And he said, yeah, absolutely. And they gave him that opportunity. I mean, Cash had the bullpen up, right? The two guys got on in the ninth, and it looked like he might not get it, but he finished the job, and we're curious to see how he does tonight.
4: And finally, another guy going back to the lineup who will be in there tonight is Richie Palacios. He'll hit eighth. Kind of a guy who's flown under the radar, I'd say, this season, but a guy who's really come through in some big spots, and he's been here since the beginning.
8: Yeah, and you know, you remember how that started. He was optioned to Durham about a week before opening day with the idea that Gavin Lux was going to be the starting second baseman, and then Gavin had some health issues, which he still hasn't been able to overcome. And Richie gets recalled, meet me in St. Louis, right? That's probably what Neander said to him. I'm sure it was exactly like that, the movie title. And he joins the team opening day, and he's been that left-handed, which is the bigger share of the platoon at second base all year. Numbers have been good. I have a feature on him in tomorrow's Tampa Bay Times and talked about some of his motivational stuff. There's a motivational slogan that's played a lot that one of his uncles sent him. And I think, you know, you've just seen a guy who really never had this opportunity before. He's already played the most games he's played any major league season. He's like, he'll by the end of tonight or by tomorrow, he'll have the more at-bats and plate appearances than he had any major league season, and he's making the best of it.
4: Yeah, well, I got to go upstairs and pay rent. 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

0: And that'll do it for us here on the Rays Radio pregame show. Rays and Jays with Andy and Neil is right around the corner. Nick Martinez against Jose Soriano. Let's see if Tampa Bay can make it back-to-back wins. We'll talk to you in the middle of the third with trivia. Enjoy the game, everybody.
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2: A 2-1. Swing of the ball driven deep in the air to right. This has a chance to the wall. Gone! Welcome to the Rays, Liam Hicks. A two-out grand slam is the first granny for the...
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4: Caminero sends one way up into the air in a deep center field. Martin turns and admires, and over the batter's eye. Home run, Caminero. What a shot. It's 1-0 Rays.
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5: As the 0-2 is cut on and missed for strike three. And a 5-pitch fourth for Drew Rasmussen, who picks up strikeout number three.
3: Crown Automotive, the better way to buy for over 50 years.
6: Killian comes plateward, and a swing and a little looper. Back of second. It's going to drop base hit. Simpson rounding third. He's going to come home. There will be no throw. Jonathan Aranda does it again. His second walk-off this year, and the Rays with a clean sweep of the Giants. They come back to take it 2-1 and 10.
3: To bring you the play-by-play of today's game, here are the voices of the Rays, Andy Freed and Neil Solons.
4: Welcome, everyone, to Tropicana Field as the Rays begin the back part of the homestand, dropping 3 of 4 against the Orioles, although they did win yesterday. But today, it is a new series, game 1 of 3, against the Toronto Blue Jays. And along with Neil Solons, I'm Andy Free. We're glad you're with us. Neil, the Rays, no question, have had success against the Toronto Blue Jays, but I wonder if the Blue Jays will be playing with the same kind of fire that the Orioles were, because the Orioles are fighting for their lives, and the Blue Jays are too. They're right around the bottom end of a playoff spot, but they're right on the doorstep.
6: Well, since the Rays beat them up in Toronto, they've been playing very good baseball. They've won not quite 2 out of every 3 games, but pretty close to that. And they just came off series wins against the Yankees, and they beat the Red Sox prior to that. So they're not only winning lately, but they're beating division foes. So I would think they're going to give the Rays some difficulties in this set, despite the Rays' general success against them.
4: Very much success for the Rays against them. They're 8-2 against Toronto, and Nick Martinez has been extra good against them and coming off a complete game. But the Blue Jays going with Jose Soriano, an addition for them at the trading deadline, and a guy that is always, I mean, he's one of the top pitchers going in the game when he gets that sinker ball going.
6: He is, and I think the key for the Rays is to really make him work. I think the Rays have had mixed results against him when he was with the Angels. I think when they really grinded out at bats and they ran the bases aggressively, they had a lot of success. And to give Nick Martinez some cushion early in the game would help, because remember, he is coming off extra rest, but it's also a 9-inning complete game effort for the first time in his major league career.
4: Very, very interesting to watch him do that. It was a big moment for him and his teammates when he blanked, or didn't blank, but he did get the 9 innings in against Sacramento and the A's. I'm Andy Freed with Neil Solons. When we come back, we got starting lineups and a very different looking starting lineup for the Rays today. Neil will have that, and then we got first pitch. Rays and Jays, game 1 of 3, coming up next on the Rays Radio Network.
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6: 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Today, it was Griffin Jacks who took a step forward in his rehab. 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If you remember, Shane had a three-inning stint against Durham before he was brought back. 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And Boston, which beat up on the Diamondbacks yesterday, will host Arizona again this evening. 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Now it's our starting lineups from Republic Bank. Time to thrive. The Blue Jays are 61-65. That's only a half game out of the final playoff spot in the American League. And here's how John Schneider's club will look this evening. Leading things off is going to be a youngster who we will see for the first time. That's Brett Bateman. Bateman is the center fielder. Again, Dalton Varsho, of course, was traded at the deadline. So Bateman starts it off. Nathan Lucas hits second. He's in right field with the catcher batting third. That's Alejandro Kirk. George Springer is in the cleanup spot and the designated hitter. Batting fifth is going to be the former Ray farmhand, Jesus Sanchez, in left. Batting sixth is the first baseman. Normally he's at third, but with Vladdy Guerrero Jr. on the injured list on the concussion IL, Kaz Okamoto moves to first base, and he will hit number six in the lineup. Andres Jimenez, a left-handed batter, will bat number seven and play shortstop. The eighth place hitter is a really good contact guy in second baseman Ernie Clement. And rounding out the order is the former Ranger, who was acquired at the trading deadline. That's Josh Smith, Smith at third base. So again, it's Bateman, Lucas, and Kirk, Springer, Sanchez, Okamoto, Jimenez, Clement, and Smith. That's the lineup for Toronto with Jose Soriano, acquired from the Angels at the deadline, on the hill. The Rays are 75-49 on the year, and here's the group they'll deploy with Chandler Simpson moving into the leadoff spot tonight. Junior Caminero moves up in the order to second and plays third base. Jonathan Aranda will bat third. He'll be at first base tonight with the designated hitter, Yandy Diaz, the cleanup man. The catcher hits fifth. That's Liam Hicks. Batting sixth and coming back from a little bit of a tight hamstring is Victor Mesa Jr. His first start in a few days, Victor, is the right fielder. Batting seventh is the center fielder. That is Cedric Mullins. Hitting eighth is going to be Richie Palacios at second base. And Taylor Walls, the shortstop, rounds out the lineup. So again, for the Rays tonight, it's Simpson, Caminero, and Aranda, Diaz, Hicks, Mesa Jr., Mullins, Palacios, and Walls. That is the lineup for Tampa Bay tonight. And our starting lineups for this evening's game brought to you by Republic Bank. Time to thrive. Our umpires have the crew chief on the plate tonight, James Hoy. James Jean is the umpire at first, Sean Barber at second, and John Lipka is the umpire tonight at third. Blue Jays getting set to bat here in the first inning. They're going to go with their away gray uniforms with the blue trim and the Rays wearing the white tops and bottoms this evening. Our pitching preview is from Canes Furniture, quality selection value. That's the confidence of Canes, and it's 36-year-old Nick Martinez on the hill coming off his first ever nine-inning complete game that came in West Sacramento in a 12-4 victory over the A's. That was a week ago. We'll see if he's on his game tonight, pitching for the third time against Toronto. He's almost set to go, and so are we. Rays and Jays, Rays 8-2 against Toronto, and getting set to go for us. A guy who absolutely dominated media dining today. That is my broadcast partner, and he'll get us started, Andy Freed.
4: Thank you very much, Neil. I think we dominated it as a crew tonight, right in the center of media dining. Good ribs, good food tonight. We're ready to go for the Rays and the Jays. And the Rays have won 8 of the 10 games that they have played against Toronto this year. They swept them here, and they've won both series up in Toronto. And this is the last time, at least in the regular season, that these two teams are scheduled to meet. Brett Bateman leads it off against Nick Martinez. And the right-hander to the line. His first pitch of the game is down the middle for a strike. The left-handed batting Bateman, it is 0-1. Then Lucas and then Kirk. And what a different-looking Blue Jay roster it is from just a couple of weeks ago when last we saw them in Ontario. Martinez right back. Bateman swings and misses at the changeup, and it is 0-2. And in fact, they actually have added more to the roster than they have subtracted. Now, they traded Jeff Hoffman, they traded Kevin Gausman, they traded Dalton Varsho, but they also acquired some players, like tonight's starting pitcher Soriano on a fastball swing and a miss, and Bateman just looked overmatched. Three pitches, down he goes to start the game for Nick Martinez.
6: Defensively for the Rays, Liam Hicks behind the plate, Junior Caminero at third, Taylor Walls at short, Richie Palacios at second, Jonathan Aranda at first, and it's Chandler Simpson, Cedric Mullins, and Victor Mesa Jr. left to right in the outfield.
4: Here now is Nathan Lucas. Left-hand batter, and Martinez is his first one to him, a little bit low 1-0. So Gausman to the Cubs, Hoffman to the Twins, Varsho to the Astros, but think of what the Blue Jays have added during that time. And maybe it sparked the team a little bit, even though they're down Vlad Guerrero Jr. to injury. Swing on a fly ball high in the air, straightaway center, carrying to the warning track, but Mullins seemed to be all lined up with it, and Cedric makes the catch for the second out of the inning. Two out, no one on, leaves it for Alejandro Kirk. But they've added Jameson Taillon from the Cubs. They've added tonight's starter Jose Soriano from the Angels. In fact, a lot of people thought the Blue Jays might have even overpaid to get Soriano, but he joins their rotation. Josh Smith from the Rangers, Spencer Arrighetti from the Astros, Paul Sewald from the Diamondbacks. So it's a very different-looking roster. But they've been clicking to the degree where they really hadn't through much of this season. Kirk has been a hot hitter. Burly right-hand batting catcher, and he takes ball one high from Martinez, 1-0. Kirk, his last 21 games, is hitting .361 with three homers, 13 batted in. He's gotten a lot of timely hits for them also. One ball, no strikes. Martinez deals. Taken, strike on the inside. And one ball, one strike. Carlos Fables coaching third base for the Blue Jays with Mark Budzinski coaching first for the defending American League champions. Have a lot of work to do this year. Swing at the change and a foul tip straight back. And it is 1-2. Blue Jays coming in. 15 games behind the Rays. The Rays are 6 up on the Yankees, 8.5 up on the Red Sox, 14.5 up on the Orioles. And Toronto 15 games back. But the bar is low these days to get into the postseason, and they are right in the mix. Five teams within a game and a half of each other. Kirk takes fastball just a little bit inside. And it's even. 2 balls, 2 strikes. Blue Jays are on a 12-6 run. They've also started to win again within the division, although not yet really against the Rays. The 2-2 for Martinez is low on a full count, 3-2. Beating up on the Yankees, taking a series against them, taking 3 of 4 from the Red Sox as well. So they're doing their thing. Looking a little bit more like the champs, even with different personnel. A 3-2 pitch, fouled straight back. Fastball that Kirk, who does not strike out much. His walks have gone up a little bit, but just a pure contact hitter. The rocking motion by Martinez. And now he steps back to the windup and the 3-2 pitch. Line down the right field line. That's good for a base hit. And unable to cut it off Mesa, it rattles around in the corner. Goes back to chase it. Throws to second where Kirk slides in. And he's safe at second base. A double for Alejandro Kirk. A lot of times you'll see Mesa able to cut that ball off, but whether it be the trajectory of the way it was hit, going away from a little bit, he just couldn't get there. Remember, he's had a bit of a sore hamstring also. It might have, as I look at it again, it might have just been hit a little too hard. It stuck on the wall, and he went to go get it, and Kirk connects for the double. His hot hitting continues, and up steps George Springer, the veteran right-handed batter, with Kirk halfway around, and the first pitch from Martinez. Check swing at the changeup, and he did not go. So James Jean at first base, one ball and no strikes. One and zero to Springer, who for this year, a bit of a come down from last year, but he is still a threat. And he remained with the Blue Jays, a guy that was thought to have been on the trading block. Martinez pitches. That's a ball. I guess outside, it's two balls, no strikes. This year hitting .228. He does have 12 home runs, but only 37 runs batted in less than 100 games. Two balls, no strikes. Outfield deep and straight away and spread out, in fact. As the right-hander Martinez pitches, lined up the middle. That's a base hit into center field. Kirk is around third. He'll dig for home, and he will score. And the Blue Jays, after two out, nobody on, get a double by Kirk and a base hit by Springer, and it's 1-0 Toronto. And that is only the fourth time this year in 24 starts that Martinez has allowed a first-inning run.
6: Yeah, it's a center-cut fastball and a 2-0 count, and Springer did what you should do with it. I think the one worry coming into the start for Nick is the last time he went seven innings or more, the next time out he had a tough time with velocity and command, and both of those are a little bit off here in the first inning. We'll see how it goes going forward.
4: Springer away at first, and here is Jesus Sanchez, a left-handed batter, and he takes a strike, and it's 0-1. Nick Martinez and George Springer have met a lot over the years, and Springer now 9-for-20 career against him. Now the pitch to Sanchez, lifted foul down the left field line and out of play. You know, you got to hand it to Kirk to get it started. He was behind in the count against Martinez with two out and nobody on. And here's another two-out run against the Rays. And I talked to Kevin Cash about it today because the Rays did some of that against Baltimore yesterday. He goes, yeah, but over the weekend, the Orioles owned the two-out, two-strike situations. Springer starts and stops. The pitch is lifted in the air towards deep left fields. Back towards the wall goes Simpson. He jumps up, and that one is off the wall. Has to chase the carom. Fabulous waving Springer home, and he'll score without a throw. A double by Sanchez. It is 2-0 Toronto.
6: Just a center cut fastball on 0-2.
4: Another two-strike, two-out hit. And that's a hittable pitch.
6: Yes, it was in a very hittable spot. Not where Nick wanted to go there. He wants to get that topper above the strike zone, and here comes Kyle Snyder to chat.
4: Well, who knows what the effect is after the complete game, but as Neil was bringing it up, and I think we've all kind of thought about it, that would there be an effect? Now, in the moment, he really wanted to get it. He had a very low pitch count against the A's, and they touched him up for a couple of runs in the ninth, but he basically glided through the game, and with all the extra rest, it was thought that it would not affect him much. But there is some precedent, as Neil was saying, to when he's gone deep into games, having it backfire the next time through. And here we are, five batters in, it's already 2-0 Toronto against a very tough pitcher in Jose Soriano. They're not done yet. Kaz Okamoto is coming up. Their home run and RBI leader at the plate. Martinez lowers the hands below the belt and pitches. Change up, or curveball, pardon me. That's a strike on the inside to Okamoto. 227, 24 homers, 71 batted in. But over 150 strikeouts this year. But it has been a definite success for him, signing the deal with the Blue Jays. And the pitch popped him way up into the dome. And it goes above the A-ring, and it comes down and is caught by Liam Hicks. That thing somehow went in front of the B-ring, pardon me, the second one from the top, curled around it, missed all the contraptions up there, and Liam Hicks seemed to catch it out of the sky. That's it. Blue Jays get two, and now the Rays come up against Jose Soriano, down 2-0. Rays coming up after this on the Rays Radio Network.
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6: 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This is Confidence of Canes, and it's Jose Soriano facing the Rays for the first time as a member of the Blue Jays.
4: Get used to him. We're going to be seeing him quite a bit moving forward. And here's Chandler Simpson, the leadoff spot for the Rays, and the Rays are having some trouble scoring runs. I know they did get seven of them yesterday, which is the only reason why they won the game against Baltimore. And the 1-0 pitch to Simpson, taken all the way, and that is a strike. So James Hoy, it's on the outside. It's one ball, one strike. But that has been an issue for the Rays since coming back from the trip where they scored a bunch of runs in Denver and Sacramento, especially. Here's a swing and a pop fly down the left field line. Sanchez gives chase over near the Blue Jay bullpen and makes the catch between the bullpen mound and the home plate area. There's one out here in the first.
6: Defensively, Sanchez made that catch in left. Brett Bateman in center, Nathan Lucas in right, third to first on the infield. It's Josh Smith, Andres Jimenez, Ernie Clement, and Kaz Okamoto, and Alejandro Kirk behind the plate.
4: Soriano facing the Rays one other time this year, and he was very good. He went five innings on 76 pitches, was removed from the game. He had been hit in the chest by a line drive in the first inning. In fact, it might have even been the first batter. I think it was Yandy Diaz that hit him. And now first pitch strike to Junior Caminero, 1-0. And he was able to pitch five shutout, and then he left. And then the Rays never scored. As it turned out, they lost 8-0 in Anaheim. A check swing by Junior and a ball called. It's two balls, no strikes to Caminero. Now the turn of the rubber, and the 27-year-old right-hander delivers, swung on and missed. And that's the thing. When his pitches are down below the zone, he's hard to do much with. You got to force him to get it up a little bit. But the thing is, for Soriano, he's more than just what he used to be, which was that sinker ball and not a whole lot else. Now, not only does he have that hard sinker, but he's got the splitter that he throws a fair amount as well. And his more straight four-seam fastball. He throws one in the dirt out here, and it's 3-1. And a knuckle curve, I think we just saw him. It is three balls and one strike to Caminero. So he's a more complete pitcher than what we've seen in prior years when he was good then, too. But he's a little more advanced now. 3-1 pitch, grounded to third base, scooped nicely and cleanly by Josh Smith, and he throws across to retire Caminero. Two men retired. One, two out, no one on. That'll leave it for Jonathan Aranda. Now, Soriano began the year as the best pitcher in the game. His first seven starts this year, he gave up a grand total of four runs. The American League Pitcher of the Month for March and April, which is combined into 1 month. Aranda takes first pitch, breaking ball, strike called. It's 0-1. 5-1, a 0.84 ERA. And yes, things did balance out a little bit, but by and large, he's had a really good season. And a check swing by Arondo on a pitch too high, and the appeal to third. No, sir, says John Lipka, the third base umpire. One ball, one strike to count. It's the ninth time he's facing the Rays with some mixed success, but he has been more than solid since coming to Toronto in the trade. There's a swing and a miss. Fastball just gunned right by him at 95, and it's one ball and two strikes. 2-0 Blue Jays. We're in the first. Two out bases emptied. And Soriano deals. Taken. That's a little high, and Kirk's going to challenge.
14: Toronto is challenging the ball.
4: If they get it right, it's a strikeout. If not, it's a full count, and it is a full count.
14: Toronto will have one challenge remaining.
4: So you heard James Hoy, the crew chief. Blue Jays down to one challenge. Three batters in. Two balls, two strikes to, two and two to Aranda. Now the pitch.
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0: 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Nick Martinez looking for a bounce back inning. You're in the second for the Rays against Toronto.
1: Yeah, not a good start. Blue Jays lead 2-0 as Andrés Giménez starts it for the Jays and takes a strike 0-1. The Jays, well, is part of their struggling this year due to the deep run they had last year. It's anyone's guess. Are they going through the same kind of thing that Seattle is? It sure seems like it. Swinging a line drive to center by Giménez, and that's a base hit. Went up and might have even been above the strike zone. Reached out and poked it to center field, and Toronto has a leadoff man aboard. The Blue Jays, while they got off to a sluggish start, they found themselves at 500. 78 games into the season. They were 39-39. And then hit the skids. And they look to be a team fading into absentia for more than a month. Here's a strike call to Ernie Clement, and it's 0-1. And you could go back a little bit farther, but to me, when I look at their overall record, they started to play better in Philadelphia after the deadline. They started winning series, throw to first, and back diving is Giménez. And they're doing it against good teams. They took 2 of 3 in Philadelphia. They won the first three and lost the last one. So 3 of 4 against the Red Sox, and then won 2 of 3 at home against the Yankees. No balls and a strike. Swing ground ball back towards the middle. Diving as Walls. Flips to second out there. Palacios to first. Too late. But Walls just saved a runner in scoring position. Out is Giménez. And the play goes 6-4.
0: Very few would have turned that into an out other than Taylor. Hey, when the Rays are on the road, the party is still on. 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
1: So Giménez and Clement trade places. Runner at first, one out is Clement. And here's Josh Smith, a longtime Texas Ranger. Now the first pitch to him is a left-hand batter. It's a strike for Martinez. And 0-1. Overall, the Blue Jays are on a 12-6 run, which is basically winning 2 out of every 3 games for a couple of weeks. They won a series against the Cardinals up at Rogers Center. They won a series against the Nationals in D.C. Pitch is fouled back into the second deck out of play third base side. It's 0-2. I really do think there is something to the fact, because we've seen it happen year after year where there's so much buildup to the trading deadline that quite often the teams that trade big-name players away, especially the Blue Jays, because they got some good guys back too, swinging a foul tip, especially Soriano tonight, and Arrighetti and some others, that it was just maybe a bit of a reshuffling and leave him in a position to still compete this year. They're as good a chance as anybody else to get into a wild card spot. No balls, 2 strikes to Smith. Martinez coming home, and it's pulled foul towards first. And it stays 0-2 to Smith.
0: I think it's just a chance for those players to exhale when they're going through that deadline, because so many guys start to worry when you're under 500. Am I the one who's going to get moved? What happens to me? How many games do you have to win to stop it?
1: Smith swings and misses. Strike 3 of the changeup. Martinez fans Smith, and there's 2 men down. That'll leave it for the top of the order, Bateman, who was the other strikeout so far by Martinez. And they're doing this fair amount without Vladimir Guerrero Jr. Taillon is hurt. Arrighetti is hurt. So they might even get a little better. Here comes Brett Bateman, a throw to first, and easily back Clement. Blue Jays are not a huge running team. Clement is 5 out of 6 successful this year. Their biggest stealers, Andrés Giménez. Clement jumping back and forth at first. Martinez sets and pitches to Bateman. And he missed high with a fastball, and 1 ball, no strikes. And that fastball is at 91 right now for Martinez. When he's going well, it's usually about 94. 1 ball and no strikes. Bateman struck out on 3 pitches his first time. And there's a changeup in the dirt, goes behind Hicks, and advancing to second, Clement. Well, It is a wild pitch to Nick Martinez, his third of the year. So, man in scoring position and two out. The Blue Jays, two runs have each come with two out. So, it ratchets up the situation here for Martinez to bear down on Bateman. And Mick behind, two balls, no strikes. Here he throws. Fouled away off third over the screen and down behind the Blue Jay dugout. Caught by a fan. If I'm not mistaken, he's not wearing a glove, but he caught it with his right hand. No glove. Nicely done, sir. Two balls, one strike. Bateman, one of the players that the Blue Jays got back in the Gausman deal. Kevin going to Chicago's north side. Swinging a slow ground ball by Walls, charging in front of the bag at second. Off balance throw to first just in time to get Bateman, who was running really hard up the line. Taylor Walls, talk about a guy that makes a difference. He helped save that inning for Martinez and the Rays with nobody scoring. One left at the end of one and one half. Blue Jays 2, Rays nothing on the Rays Radio Network.
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1: It'll be Yandy Diaz to start the second inning against Jose Soriano, and he takes ball one inside. Diaz, Liam Hicks, and Victor Mesa Jr. against the Dominican native, Jose Soriano, and he spins one. It goes down and away to Yandy. Two balls, no strikes to the Rays DH. Yandy back to the cleanup spot today with Simpson first, Caminero second, around to third. Everybody reshuffled. Yandy pulls one along third off the hands, backhanded by Smith. Bounces throw over to first in time to retire Yandy Diaz. Play goes 5-3.
0: Rays fans, vote for the Sweet Pretzel Bites. Fill in your ballpark bites bracket for a chance to win tickets to try these bites in a stadium. Vote MLB.com/bracket.
1: That throw came from about two running steps into foul territory behind third base by Josh Smith. Knowing he could never get it there on the air, it bounced twice on the turf and got to first baseman Okamoto just ahead of a lunging Yandy Diaz. So he's retired, and now Liam Hicks looks at a first pitch strike, 0-1. Soriano really is a ground ball type pitcher. And Hicks will use his timeout. Overall this year, looking for his 10th win of the year. And if you're at this part of the season and you got a 3.16 ERA, you've had yourself a very good year. No balls, one strike to Hicks. Soriano returns, breaking ball, swung on and missed. That was the knuckle curve. And nothing in two. It doesn't go top to bottom, it really goes side to side. I think Soriano was wearing his long sleeves that he used to wear with the Angels, because it really doesn't match. Does anybody else notice this? It doesn't really match his Blue Jays jersey. Hicks rolls it along first, foul ball, 0-2.

0: is second baseman Clement, who plants and throws the first for two down. I can remember not that long ago, if pitchers had arm sleeves as tattoos, they had to cover them up, and that's not the case anymore. So things have loosened on that front. And with two out, nobody on, and five up, five down for Soriano. Rays trailing by two runs already. Here is Victor Mesa Jr. First pitch to the left-hand batter is low, ball one. Mesa with a hamstring situation that kept him out of the lineup for a couple of days. He swings and rolls it past first, foul, and it's even up. One ball, one strike. Right by Corey Dickerson, the first base coach. Grady Williams, as always, manning the third base coaching lines. Time called here by Mesa. Mesa's only hitting 214 this year. But boy, it seems like he's hitting better than that. One ball, one strike. He's a threat at the plate and has power. Victor checks a swing. Not sure he held up. And the appeal. And he did not go, said John Lipka. Two balls, one strike. Borderline check swing that went the way of Mesa.
1: Victor seems to get his hits in really important moments, too.
0: Yeah, that's part of it. Same for Cedric Mullins this year. It's been quite often. Swing and a miss of the fastball. And it's two balls, two strikes. Well-placed fastball up and away. And 2-2 to Mesa. Soriano ready and down the hill. Way inside. In fact, it hit Mesa on the carom off the catcher, Kirk. At least I think so. Or is he going to go to first saying he was hit by the pitch? I guess it hit him. I thought it bounced off Kirk and went on to Mesa, but there's no argument. So I guess it hit him. Even though it hit him on the bounce course, that counts as a hit by pitch. Got to carry him back to him, but he got hit by it before it even got by him. So a hit by pitch. Soriano's done that now five times this year. Mesa hops his way down to first. It's the Rays' first base runner, and up comes Cedric Mullins. Soriano to the belt, holding and now throwing, and he's outside, ball one. Soriano is definitely a strikeout pitcher, more than one per inning on average this season. 1-0. Holds at the belt and pitches. Taken down and in. Two balls, no strikes. So 2-0 the count. Mullins hitting a 209, but 13 home runs, 38 runs batted in. Third baseman Smith at the fringe of the infield grass over there at third. Mullen swings and grounds one slowly towards second. Backhanding is Clement. Turns, bounces, the throw to first. In time to get the hustling Mullins to retire the side. Jimenez, the shortstop, had crossed behind second. There was no play at second.
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1: All right, Lucas, Kirk, and Springer for the Blue Jays against Nick Martinez. Now, the first pitch is down the middle for a strike. Nick was so incredibly efficient against the A's that, I mean, to be honest, it almost would have been awkward to take him out of the games, of that game in particular. And that pitch comes in a little bit high. Martinez was at 30-something pitches after three, 40-something after four. I mean, he was doing like 10 pitches an inning. And at 82 pitches after eight, he went out for the ninth. Pitches popped up, foul, third base side. Here comes Caminero running hard towards the dugout, and the ball's into the dugout. And Junior reaches over into the Toronto dugout, got the ball back, and then flips it in. One ball, two strikes. So he ended up throwing 101 pitches, 68 of which for strikes, and he's gotten two extra days off. You wouldn't think that that would make any sort of a difference, but there were two out, nobody on. The Blue Jays pieced together three straight hits and got two runs, and then he was working out of trouble all through the second. And had some fine defense, notably and particularly by Taylor Walls, to thwart the Blue Jays. And he pitches low with two balls, two strikes to Lucas. So who knows? It's one of those things where maybe this would have happened anyway. But Nick hasn't probably given up any runs in the first inning all year. And the velo does look to be down a little bit. A check swing by Lucas. With an appeal to third, it's no swing, and that'll run full 3-2. Now, maybe the Rays will want to go shorter today anyway with Nick, but for the most part, it's given the Rays the amount of innings they need on that particular day. Now the 3-2 delivery is fouled back. In fact, the Rays see Nick Martinez's last 11 starts go at least into the sixth inning, which by today's standards generally gets you a chance to win games. And that's what Nick has done. He's also pitched very well against Toronto both other times this year. And there's ball four. See, that's a sign that things are not normal, Nick. From 1-2 to a walk. And leadoff man aboard
2: for Toronto.
1: Back off. Casey, watch out.
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1: And in towards the upper deck. One ball, two strikes. And count to Kirk. So Martinez, two wild pitches already. plus the velo down, plus the couple of walks. Or at least the walk where he went from 1 and 2 to walk uncharacteristic. And this one is sprayed foul of right side and down the line. And that'll go out of play once more. And Martinez in a fight here with Kirk.
3: Power went out down here.
1: One ball and two strikes. So 1 and 2 the count. And Kirk lines one foul once again down the right field line. And out of play, 1 and 2. It is to Kirk. Kirk double to right. His only time up and scored the first Toronto run, and it came with two outs and two strikes. So 1-2 to Kirk. Runner at second, Lucas. Martinez pausing from the belt, and he throws. Fly ball, well hit. Left center field, Simpson heading back. He turns and looks. It's gone, and 4-0 Blue Jays. Another 1-2 count that Alejandro Kirk turns into success for Toronto. A home run to left center, and it is already 4-0 Blue Jays. And there's a lot of signs out there that Nick Martinez is not having the typical kind of Nick Martinez night. So Kirk hits one over the left center field stands, and that is his sixth home run of the year, and the Blue Jays trying to run away early. And first pitch too low to George Springer, so the inning begins again. They can go out of the windup. All kind of trouble brewing for the Blue Jays, who have been dominated by the Rays this year, but it's been anything but tonight in game one of the series. One ball, no strikes. Springer takes low and away, and it's 2-0. There have been, if you look at the whole season for Nick Martinez, what you would call two bad starts. That's it. But we might be in the midst of the third, and a line drive base hit left field by Springer. Whatever Nick is doing tonight just isn't working. June 3rd against the Tigers, gave up 6 runs in 4. July 31st against the White Sox, 6 runs in 6. And tonight, so far, it looks like his third, what you would call, clunker of the season, although still it's early.
3: Certainly feels that way. 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
1: And now Jesus Sanchez still with nobody out. And a man at first. Sanchez takes. That's a strike over the outside, 0-1. 4 runs, 6 hits already for Toronto, and it seems like they've just been batting for the whole game so far. Not even an hour in, but they've been at the plate a lot. Rays have put only 7 men up, and the Rays will get the bullpen going. Pitch down the middle, strike, and it's 0-2. Steven Matz gets up for the Rays. Extremely early. Nothing in two to Sanchez. RBI double to left off the wall this first time. Here's Martinez delivering. That one's hit foul into the second deck off third. The shortest start this year for Nick Martinez is 4 2/3. That is back on April the 11th. Unless I'm missing. No, he had a 4-inning game against the Tigers June 3rd. And there's called strike three. Nick retires Sanchez for the first out of the inning. With Matt's warming up, one out, one on, and here is Kaz Okamoto. Fastball 92 towards the top of the zone, and it seemed to freeze Jesus Sanchez. Okamoto popped out to the catcher Hicks his first time up. And the first one to Okamoto, waved at and missed, and it is 0-1. One thing you know about Nick, he is going to give you everything he has on that particular day. And most days this year, I would say 20 of his 23 starts, it's gotten you in very good position to get a victory. Springer runs, the pitch is a strike, throw down to second, and Springer is called safe. Looked like he dove to the center field side and might have avoided the tag from Palacios. Rays will take a quick look in the video room. And no challenge. It's a stolen base for Springer.
2: Stolen base number 10.
3: Pretty veteran move because I thought that was an excellent throw by Liam Hicks and a quick release.
1: They're showing it to us. Yeah. I think it was the slide, the dive towards the center field point of second base. We avoided Palacios' attempt. It is 0-2 to Okamoto. And Martinez deals. Hooked foul down the left field line. Down past the reaching ball boy. Down into the Toronto bullpen. Nothing in two of the count. So credit to the Jays. They took it to the Yankees. They took it to the Red Sox. And early tonight, they take it to probably their biggest nemesis in the place that has been their house of horrors at Tropicana Field. Off to a big lead early, and Okamoto takes too high. One ball, two strikes. One and two. Outfield deep and straight away against the Blue Jay home run leader. Martinez ready. Here he comes. Swing and a miss. He struck him out. He went up with a fastball. And that's four punch-outs now for Martinez.
3: I would say, based on the way things have gone so far, a much-needed one for Nick. The more outs he gets, the easier he makes it the rest of the night. And really, the Rays are in this stretch. They're playing 13 games in a row without a day off. So every inning matters.
1: Yeah. Every out matters.
3: Mm-hmm.
1: Fewer that you have to get out of the pen. And here's Jimenez. Now the first pitch to him. Popped him way up into the dome. Fouled on the right field line. Aranda down near the bullpen. Has a play and he makes it to retire the Blue Jays. But a walk and a home run. Both coming with two strikes on the batter. And it is trivia time. Through two and a half, Toronto leads 4-0. And let's check in now. Our nightly trivia question with Chris Adams-Wall.
7: All right. Thanks very much, guys. So I saw this on social media earlier today. So, you know, who knows if it's true. I think they all are true, though. So just bear that in mind. I did cross-check and made sure that what I'm about to tell you is true. So several other people also saw this today, possibly including you two. But since the Rays are playing only American League East opponents this week, I thought this might be appropriate. Can you give me the most recent postseason home run from all five American League East teams? And we're looking for the player here. I'm guessing you can do this pretty easily for the Rays, but give me the most recent playoff home runs for the Yankees, the Red Sox, the Blue Jays, the Orioles, and, of course, your Tampa Bay Rays. And as always, best of luck to both of you.
3: All right, it's a good question, Chris, and we'll do our best to get through it and see if you can help us out as well. 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So here's the deal, Rays fans. If the Rays score in the third, you score free Wisconsin cheese curds from Culver's. Rays up. So the question is, name the last postseason home run for each of the teams in the American League East, meaning name the last home run that a Ray hit in the postseason, Oriole, Yankee, Red Sox, and Blue Jay. If you think you know the answer, you can send any of those teams to us at Rays Radio or at Andy B. Freed or at Neil Solons if you think you know the correct response.
1: I saw that chart today, and I didn't study it, but I did make sure they had the Rays one right. That was where my eyes went. You and I know it, of course. Many Rays fans might know it. As Richie Palacios takes called strike. Pardon me, that's a ball away, I guess. It was close. One ball and no strikes to Palacios, and then Walls and Simpson. 8-9-1 for the Rays. Down a slam already, and a swing and a ground ball. Base hit into right field, and the Rays have their first hit.
3: And that certainly is welcome. And a reminder, with that first hit, we remind you, every hit's a win with Suncoast. For each Rays hit, Suncoast donates $79 in honor of their 79 Florida branches, with up to $10,000 going toward two local nonprofits each month. And I think we do know the Ray who had the last home run for Tampa Bay in the postseason. But the question is, can we name the other American League East teams?
1: If you want to help us, at Rays Radio, at Neil Solons, or at Andy B. Freed. And here's Taylor Walls, batting lefty, and he takes up and away ball one. So what? Since you and I know the Ray one, why don't we include that for the fans, see if they remember
3: Okay.
1: who hit the Rays' most recent home run. in the postseason. I think the first step to going about it is when were each of those teams last in postseason. One ball, no strikes to Walls, who takes down the middle for a strike, and it is 1-1.
3: Well, Yankees, Red Sox, and Jays were all there last year, yeah. So that should be easy.
1: Baltimore, what, 2 years ago, losing two in a row to Kansas City. One ball, one strike to Walls. Palacios short lead at first away from Okamoto. And a pitch gets the bottom of the zone. Strike two is called. It is 1-2. Well, for the Yankees at least, why don't we start there? We know that they were eliminated by these Blue Jays in, what, four games. Walls swings and fouls it straight down. The only homer I even remember them hitting in that series was when people said, oh, they've turned it around. Judge homered. Didn't seem to turn much around. But is that their most recent? I mean, it's a fair guess, right? Because he's the guy that hits most of their home runs, it seems. So that's a guess.
3: By default, it would be.
1: Sure. 1-2 the count. And the pitch to Walls is down low. Two balls, two strikes. I honestly, I don't remember the other. I mean, I'm trying to think of what. Game 7 of the World Series. Bichette homered, right, for the Blue Jays. But did they hit a home run after that?
3: That's a great question. I was thinking Bichette, too.
1: But I don't know if they had another homer after that. 2-2 the count to Walls, time call.
3: And I thought that next to Joe Carter was like the biggest postseason moment for the Jays.
1: It was pretty impressive.
3: That was Bautista's homer.
1: That was impressive, too. They're all in that upper plane. The 2-2 to Walls. Swing and a miss. He struck him out. Split finger down and in to the lefty, and Walls makes it the second strikeout victim for Soriano. So Simpson back to the top of the order coming up. And one time through, the Rays haven't done much against Jose Soriano, even with the new reshuffled lineup. One out, one on. 4-0 Blue Jays, third inning, and up steps Chandler Simpson, who fly to left. Sanchez caught it in foul territory his first time up. Chandler takes inside corner. Bit of a delayed strike call there by Hoy, but it's called a strike, and it is 0-1. 1-1 to Simpson. So I'll make the clarion call out for help from the fans on this one. Swinging a ground ball, base hit to right. Palacios to second. He will hold on. In fact, they throw back behind him. Runners at first and second. Chandler Simpson continues to have incredible batting average. And, you know, they talk about slugging percentage and OPS and all the other stuff. But for Chandler, batting average is really underscored because they're usually singles anyway. And he has the best batting average in the game since the All-Star break, well over 400.
3: He doesn't walk a lot. I mean, he's got a pretty low walk rate. And I think he's going to become more of a leadoff hitter when he starts to draw a few more walks, but because it's hard to keep up a 400-plus average going for a long period of time.
1: Most hits in the game here in the month of August. And up steps Junior Caminero with 2-1 out. And the first one to him, taken inside and low ball one. Again, our trivia question, if you want to help us, who hit the most recent home run in the postseason for each of the five American League East teams? First, the 1-0 delivery coming into Caminero. The runner's leading at first and second. Here it comes. Taken low, and it's 2-0. Neil and I feel very sure about who the Rays' answer is, but we're going to let the fans take a guess. Obviously, it's been a couple of years. So who has hit the most recent postseason home run for the Rays, the O's, the Yanks, the Red Sox, and the Blue Jays? Two balls, no strikes. Swing, line drive, base hit left field. To third base and being held, Palacios. Sanchez has a strong arm. And the Rays have loaded the bases with nobody out here in the third inning.
3: The only reason that didn't score a run is because it was that hard hit by Junior. That might have been the hardest hit ball he's had this year.
1: 117 miles an hour.
3: And it was right to the left fielder. So yeah. Even a guy who runs as well as Richie can't score on that.
1: Sanchez played for Brady Williams in the Rays minor league system. Brady certainly knows Sanchez's capabilities. The bases are loaded with nobody out, and here's Aranda. And first pitch, breaking ball, strike on one. Rays behind 4-0 here in the third inning. Aranda struck out looking his first time. One out here. I keep saying none out. One out, base is loaded. And Aranda standing and waiting on a one-strike deal from Soriano. Swing ground ball to first. Played back on by Okamoto to second one. Throw back to first. Out. Double play. Pitcher Soriano covering. And the Rays implode here in the third.
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1: Maybe cream of the best pizza in Tampa Bay, Colony Grill, the official pizza of the Tampa Bay Rays. Well, they've been serving their famous thin crust pizza since 1935. So whether you're celebrating victory, just enjoying a meal at town with your friends, Colony Grill's famous thin crust pizza knocks it out of the park. 4-0 Toronto. And Neil, as we go to the fourth, that was one deflating moment there to end the third.
3: It was a tough way to end the third for sure as Nick Martinez kicks and deals. And a pitch in there for a strike, nothing and one to Ernie Clement, number 8 batter in the order. Blue Jays with 2 in the first and the third, and Jonathan Aranda grounding out with the bases loaded to end the Rays' third. The pitch, 0-1 is low. Change up, and it's 1-1, so the Rays are down 4-0 to the Blue Jays. You know, I was on a couple of radio stations in Toronto today. I guess because they're in the playoff hunt, the Rays are in the position they're in, they wanted some thoughts. As the pitch is inside, ball 2-1, and I got a version of the secret sauce question. So to speak, it was, why did the Rays have the Blue Jays number? And I said what I thought was the most honest answer is a looping line drive in a center, a base hit for a real good contact hitter in Clement, and he's a leadoff man aboard in the fourth with the seventh hit already for the Toronto Blue Jays tonight. And I said, it's baseball. I mean, it's really nothing more than that. I said, a lot of this is not who you play, but when you play them and how things match up. And I said, look, last year, the Rays didn't match up with Toronto at the end. They swept the three-game series. The Rays won the season series 7-6, but it was pretty even. As Josh Smith stands in, left-hand batter, and swings and misses at a changeup down, nothing and one. I think sometimes, you know, in fact, he said, do you think it gets in the players think, oh, it's Toronto coming to town? I said, no. I said, it's just like any other team. You get ready and you play them. As an 0-1 is inside a ball, 1-1. I think sometimes, from a fan's perspective, you make more out of something than it is. And probably ours, too. We look at the schedule in September. Oh, you got to go to Texas. Oh, you got to go to Philly, where the Rays have struggled. Well, this Rays team probably doesn't even consider that when they walk in there. 1-1. Swinging a looping line drive, caught it short by Walls. Throw back to first, not in time. As Clement dives back safely, that's the first out in the fourth for Toronto. One on, one out, 4-0 Blue Jays. Back to the top of the order for Brett Bateman.
1: Neil, let's see if we can wrap up our trivia question today. We've got some interesting guesses. on social media about our question. For each of the five American League East teams, their most recent postseason home run.
3: Well, Brian has a couple of the answers from some of the teams in the East. He didn't give us the Rays answer, but he said Ryan McMahon had the last Yankee homer, says.
1: All right.
3: And current Ray, Cedric Mullins, had the last Oriole one. And I think that is right on Cedric. Pitch coming from Martinez. Runner goes. It's lined into center. That's a base hit. And first to third on the play goes Clement. Mullins will play it into second. And another solid single for the Jays. Bateman, third time through, gets his first hit. And, boy, Toronto's putting a lot of pressure on Nick Martinez, who's having one of his tougher starts of the year.
1: 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Go and you'll know. I must say, this time I do like Benny's answer because for the Yankees, he guesses Babe Ruth.
3: All right, why don't we start? Last homer.
1: That was good. Why don't we start entering ours in? You and I both know the Rays' most recent.
3: Yeah, so it was 2022 in Cleveland, and it was hit by Jose Siri.
1: Yes. So you're guessing McMahon for the Yankees? Are we guessing Bichette for the Blue Jays?
3: I think so. I think Mullins was right.
1: Oh, okay.
3: For Baltimore. I think Brian's right on this one. And the Red Sox is one I knew because I heard Chris having this discussion downstairs. So it's Trevor Story. He has the last Rockies homer and the last Red Sox homer in the postseason. Okay. He's the only guy who apparently made this list twice to
1: That's
3: have two
1: cool.
3: different teams as their last postseason homer. So
1: That's
3: I don't
1: good.
3: Know if we're right on all of them, but we're certainly right on some of them.
1: All right, so that's our official guesses. And we'll await Chris Adams Wall's confirmation or rejection, or we'll find out what we're right on.
3: Meanwhile, Nick Martinez hopes that he's right here against Nathan Lucas. First and third, one out, down 4-0. Needs a double play in the worst way. And Lucas takes down and in. Fastball 1-0. The velocity for Nick coming off that complete game effort against the Aces has been down. I mean, he's touched 93. But he's not gone above that, and he's really been more 91, 92. And you may say, well, what's a mile or two difference? It's a lot in this game. 1-0. Pitch is low, 2-0, especially when you don't have overwhelming velocity. The average fastball in the game now is 95 miles an hour. So when you're under, and then you're further under that because you just don't have your good stuff, good hitters at this level are going to take advantage. 2-0 on Lucas, who has walked and scored in two turns at the plate. Pitch from Martinez is a top of the zone strike as Steven Matz picks up a baseball in that right field bullpen for the second time. Nick is going to give you everything he has, and the hope is he can get through this inning unscathed. Clement singled. He's at third. Bateman, good speed. A base hit to center. He's at first.
11: Number 32. 2-1.
3: Change up low, and it's 3-1. And Nick's not getting the swing and miss, the awkward swings, or the soft contact.
1: And as well as he pitched against Toronto his other two games, it just shows more that he's just off tonight.
3: Yeah, and who knows what the reason. Is it because he's seeing Toronto a third time and they have a better game plan? Is it because he's off? Because the runner goes at first, the pitch is a strike, throw to second, not in time, and holding at third is Clement. So now the count is full. Stolen base for Bateman. And now you got runners at second and third with one out and a full count on Lucas. First one for Bateman in the big leagues, and the infield drawn in now with Lucas at the plate and Kirk, who's homered, on deck. And Martinez steps off. And again, Steven Matz continues to throw in the Rays bullpen. Looks like he may be needed sooner than later. Payoff coming from Nick. Take in, called, strike three, inside corner. Lucas had flipped the bat away, but he does not challenge the pitch. The Blue Jays are down to one challenge, and that might have sliced the edge of the inside corner off. And either way, it's a terrific pitch, Martinez. The infield now back at normal depth with two out, and you could pitch around Alejandro Kirk here if you so desire. He is doubled to right and homered to left center. And he's going really well after missing a lot of time with a fractured thumb. Takes on the outside edge of strike, nothing and one. That was Kirk behind the plate who had a bad challenge. And that's why the Blue Jays have just one left. Now next to the plate, he's trying to lengthen this lead. One strike pitch. Swing and a hard hit ball towards second. Diving stop by Palacios from his backside. Throws a bouncing throw to first. Not in time. A run scores. It's 5-0 Toronto. Richie probably had a little more time to get more on the throw. And he bounced it three, maybe four times to first. And Kirk, who's slow afoot, just barely beat the play. Unless the Rays want to review, and they appear not to do so. It is 5-0 Blue Jays. And another two-out run. And Kirk is now a triple shy of the cycle. His third hit, his third RBI, this of the infield variety. And while the Rays lead the American League along with the White Sox in comeback wins, they're asking a lot of themselves to build a 5-0 deficit. Here's George Springer. He takes a called strike, nothing and one. Springer already has two hits. The guys in the three and four spots have done a lot of the damage tonight. Kirk 3-for-3 and Springer 2-for-2. 0-1 for Martinez. Taken up and away, a ball high. Bateman coming down the line at third, almost daring Hicks to try and throw behind him. One-one with two out for Martinez and a run already home. Bounced in, kicks away from Hicks. Here comes another run. Bateman scores without a throw. The third wild pitch of the night for Nick Martinez. Far and away a season high, and it is 6-0 Blue Jays.
12: He had two wild pitches for the season coming up.
3: And if that doesn't indicate the kind of night it's been for Nick, I don't know what does. Up the second on the play went Kirk. It's a 2-1 count on Springer, who has owned Nick in his career. Two hits tonight make him 10-for-21 against the Rays veteran righty. 2-1. Chopped in the ground, foul toward third. It's 2-2 on Springer. You know, coming into today, Nick had thrown 138 innings. So he's what? Closing in on 142. His career high was last year of 166. So you wonder if maybe this is also kind of the dog days of August that we talk about. Was it the complete game or not? We don't know. As a 2-2, as a change, low and away, 3-2. And if Nick doesn't get Springer, then maybe the end of his night. He's up over 80 pitches in the fourth inning. That's also very unlike him. Blue Jays with two in the first now, two in the third, and two here in the fourth. 3-2 to the DH, George Springer, from Nick Martinez. Just low, ball four, and there's another walk allowed by Nick Martinez as well, and Kevin Cash has no choice. Shortest start of the year for Nick Martinez. He will be lifted with two out in the fourth inning. Steven Matz coming in the Weeble call to the pen after this on the Rays Baseball Network.
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0: 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And it is an early exit for Nick Martinez. Not only his shortest start of the year, ties him for the most amount of hits so far, ties for the most amount of runs with 9 hits, 6 runs, 3 wild pitches when he had had only 2 for the whole year coming in. Just all kind of indications that he was off his game tonight. And it's 2-1 and 2 out of the fourth. Sanchez, the batter against Mats.
1: Jesus Sanchez takes a called strike, nothing and one. We'll see if Steven Mats can at least end the rally. What is that, 4 2-out runs of the 6-2 scored by the Blue Jays tonight? It's been that kind of week on this homestand for the Rays. As the 0-1 is chopped over the mound toward the middle, flagged down by Walls. On the run, he throws to first, crossing the second base bag. Helps Mats and the Rays. That's his third hit-saving play, and that took away a run. Rays, though, trail 6-0 mid-4. We'll come back with a trivia answer when we return on the Rays Baseball Network.
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1: Pitch is in there, a strike, nothing in one. You know, I remember some, I think it was in the minor leagues, they used to play that at the kids' games. They played the SpongeBob theme, and usually it would lead to some rallies. Maybe we should try that here tonight. Pitch low for a ball, 1-1.
0: Which team was this of yours?
1: I think it was in Durham we did it for some of the kids' days at the ballpark, the education days. Here's a 1-1 out of the line from Jose Soriano to Yandy Diaz. Swinging a ball, cracked foul straight back. It's 1-2. The Rays are down 6-0 in Nick Martinez's shortest and arguably least effective start to this point in what's been a magnificent season for him.
0: Just interesting, too, Neil. 82 pitches in 3 2/3. That's the exact number it was through 8 innings in Sacramento. 82 pitches.
1: The yin and yang of 2 starts. 1 ball, 2 strikes. Here's the pitch to the Rays DH batting right-handed. And he takes way outside for a ball, 2-2. And some nights are going to be like that. And you look at this homestand, and I don't know if it's jet lag or just a bad week, but the Rays gave up 6 runs in game 1 of the homestand against the Orioles. Then 4 in a 10-inning game. Okay, it was just 3 in the first 9. That's reasonable. 2-2. Swing and a foul back, and it's still 2-2. But then you gave up, 10 runs, 6 runs, and now 6 runs. So that's 4 out of 5 games where the Rays have given up 6 runs or more. It is very un-Ray-like. And to be frank, I think they've played pretty good defense, too. It's not like there are a lot of plays they haven't made. In fact, Taylor Walls has had 3 hit-saving plays so far as the pitch. Taken low and in, and it's full on Yandy. Well, the Rays do lead the American League in comeback wins, tied with the White Sox with 32, but you are asking a little more when you're down 6-0 in the fourth inning, that's for sure. payoff from Soriano. Swinging a ground ball over the mound into center field, base hit, and let's hope that is a start. Rays get a leadoff single here in the fourth. That is their fourth hit of the night, all of them singletons. Just a solid ground ball through the middle. And the Rays have that leadoff man aboard. Well, maybe that's the start of Captain Comeback. Let's hope so, as Liam Hicks steps to the plate. Liam would like nothing more than to spoil things for the team that's in town tonight. Remember, he grew up in the Toronto area of Canada. He has not had success against them this year as a pitch outside of ball 1-0. Now, one of those series he had was in Toronto, and I have to imagine when you're playing in front of your family and friends, you put a little bit of pressure on yourself. This should be a little less playing in St. Petersburg against the Jays. 1-0. Low for a ball 2-0. Although, boy, we have enough Canadians who do live in the Dunedin area. I know that being in Palm Harbor, that there are a lot of folks, because of the Blue Jays spring training home, they do seem to come out for the Rays Jays games, that's for sure. Two balls, no strikes. With Yandy at first, Soriano deals to the lefty. And Liam takes top of the zone strike. Fastball, and it's 2-1. Sinker at 96 that caught the upper inside corner. We do owe you a trivia answer. We're going to give that to you in just a moment. And our fans were very helpful. 2-1. Swinging a ball, fouled straight back. It's 2-2. We were correct about Jose Siri being the last Ray to hit a postseason homer. That was 2022 against Cleveland. And we were right about Bo Bichette hitting the last home run in the World Series for Toronto last year. When he did so, is that the third inning or first inning of the third inning of Game 7 of the World Series? The one we thought was going to be the home run that lived on a statue. 2-2. Swinging a ball, hit well in the air to right center field, but Bateman on the run has it measured. In the alley, he makes the catch. Had a little air underneath it. Yandy heads back to first. That's really the first ball the Rays have struck fairly well in the air against the right-hander Soriano, and there's one gone. And now the Rays are going to pinch hit for Victor Mesa Jr. here, and it's going to be Ryan Vallade. And I wonder whether that hamstring either A, tightened up, or Kevin Cash said, you know what? You're facing righties the next 2 days. It's a 6-0 ball game. Vallade's a hot hand. Let's get Victor off his feet and make sure he's ready for tomorrow.
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1: Let's also remember that Victor Mesa Jr. was hit on the foot by a pitch his first time out. He's talking in the dugout with Taylor Walls and Chandler Simpson. I would guess if something were really wrong with him, he wouldn't be in the dugout right now. So at least that's reasonably good news. As here's Vallade, who's homered the last two games. And he takes inside a ball 1-0. That's the first time that's happened in his major league career. So we said Bichette for the Jays, Siri for the Rays. We were right. It's Cedric Mullins for the Baltimore Orioles. Last Oriole to homer, of course, a current Ray. As a 1-0 coming to Vallade. And he takes low and away. And it's 2-0. And then our guest from Brian was right. Ryan McMahon was the last Yankee to homer. It wasn't Judge. So credit Brian for that. And then I had heard that it was Trevor Story who did it for the Red Sox and Rockies, last homer for both. Only guy of any of the teams who's got the last homer for two clubs. So thanks for all the help, folks. And hopefully it was as enjoyable for you as it was for us. 2-0. Vallade takes a looping breaking ball that I guess catches the outside corner. And it's 2-1. That boy, that's a tough knuckle curveball. And it was a baseball and a half off the plate, too. James Hoy gave Jose Soriano a little extra cushion there, and Rays did not use their challenge. They have them both. 2-1. Outside, it's 3-1. So if Ryan is going to walk, he's going to get ball 5 in this sequence. Rays starting this night 6 games up on the Yankees and 8.5 on the Red Sox. Red Sox are winning. Yankees are tied with Baltimore 1-1 in the fifth. 3-1. Outside corner for a strike, 3-2. And that probably was a little bit closer. and did catch the outside edge, bottom of the outside corner. That's a really good pitch. Now with the count full, here it comes 3-2 to Valade. Swing and a hard hit ball through the middle and a center base hit. Ryan continues to take advantage of his opportunities. Yandy stops at second as Bateman, the center fielder, plays it in. Rays have had five hits in the last two innings against Soriano. The problem is they're all singles and they've all been station-to-station singles. So now the Rays need a jolt. Can Cedric Mullins provide it? Well, he was the last guy to homer for the Orioles in a postseason. How about the latest guy to homer for the Rays in the regular season?
0: After that base hit went into center, the Blue Jay bullpens, everybody like stood up at once, and half the guys are stretching out already.
1: Well, Soriano has not gone deep into games, and the Jays have an excellent bullpen lately. The pitch, low for a ball 1-0, but you would think when you get a 6-0 lead in a game, you shouldn't have to lean on your bullpen that hard that early. They've got a number of guys who are at the top of Major League Baseball in terms of appearances by a reliever. 1-0 to Mullins with two on and one out. Rays down by a half dozen and a pitch for a called strike. Fastball 1-1. Cedric pulled one on the ground to second his first time up. And now we have an issue with the lights. So all of a sudden, the dome turned orange like the Rays had just won the ball game.
0: I thought it was more of like a red, like a raspberry sort of color.
1: Maybe the 16th Street substation wasn't happy with the result of the game so far, and they said, let's try this.
0: Whatever happened to that 16th Street substation?
1: I don't know. I haven't seen them on the X-verse lately. Here's a 1-1 with two on and one out from Soriano to Mullins. Taken down and in, it's 2-1.
0: Here's some good news, Neil, on the Visit Tampa Bay out-of-town scoreboard. A grand slam by Gabriel Moreno has erased the Red Sox 3-0 lead. It's 4-3 Diamondbacks. They're in the third inning.
4: I like that.
0: Yankees and Orioles tied at one, home fifth in Baltimore.
1: Well, homer by Mullins would cut this deficit in half. 2-1 to Cedric. Swing at a ball, jam shot, looped in the shallow center, falling quickly. Jimenez over his shoulder, can't get it. It drops in for a hit. Now the Rays had to make sure that ball was not going to be caught, so everybody moves up 90 feet, and on three singles for the second straight inning, the bases are loaded for Tampa Bay. Just a little flare off the fists of Mullins that fortunately fell into almost the Bermuda Triangle area in shallow left center.
0: You know, the Rays have not scored a run this year against Soriano. 8 1/3 scoreless for him against the Rays, but they didn't threaten hardly at all in Anaheim, and now the last two innings they have threatened, and they're giving themselves a chance.
1: Well, the last time the Rays had the bases full, Aranda hit into a double play and a pitch taken top of the zone by Richie Palacios, who singled to center field last inning for the Rays' first hit. Can he get home the first run? Rays now have six hits in the ballgame to 9 for the Jays, but they've bunched their hits together to score their 6 runs. One strike pitch with the bases full. Swinging a little nubber back toward the mound area. Soriano shovels to the plate in time to get Yandy. It's a fielder's choice that goes 1-2, and the bases are still loaded with 2 out. Well, here comes the one guy for the Rays who's good in these spots. It's Taylor Walls.
0: It is remarkable how the team that's had the best numbers with runners in scoring position this year, it's like never with the bases loaded.
1: Yeah, the Rays are near the top with runners in scoring position in the game. They're near the bottom five with the bases loaded in the game, which makes no sense. I mean, that's supposed to be all the pressure on the pitcher, but it's almost like the Rays put pressure on themselves, other than Walls, who lifetime is great with the bases loaded. With two out and the Rays down 6. Pitches high and away. It gets away from the catcher, Kirk. Here comes Valade. He will score. And the Rays don't need a bases loaded hit from Walls to get on the board. On a wild pitch, they get one back and trail 6-1. So it's Valade off the bench who scores the first run for Tampa.